0: 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Do you just magically become mature? No. Life and experiences and things we have to walk through, that gives us maturity. So how do we navigate that well? How do we come out the other side stronger in our faith? 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
2: How many of you have now come to really love this idea of growing in maturity? All right, all six of you, great. it's a tough one. I know that this is not something that we enjoy. If I could promise you that if every hard thing you ever went through was going to be good for you, would you embrace the hard thing? Awesome. The fact of the matter is that if you've ever, read through the New Testament, you read some verses like it says in James, they count it pure joy when trials come. Doesn't that sound insane? Why on earth would James ever say something like that? And understand that when James says something like that, he's not talking about taxes. He's not talking about, they don't serve the kind of coffee he likes anymore in Jerusalem. When he talks about trials, he's talking about things like persecution, people dying, people being put in prison. And eventually James actually loses his own life and becomes a martyr for the sake of the gospel. Count it pure joy when trials come, because it's an opportunity to grow. It's an opportunity to understand God in ways you've never understood him. And so as we kind of enter into this, how does your maturity give you perspective? I want to talk to you about how going through stuff is supposed to give us some perspective. How many of you remember as a kid being scared of thunderstorms? Yeah, this is pretty general. Lots of kids are scared of thunderstorms. Well, how many of you who are 40 plus are still scared of thunderstorms? Okay, one. What happens is that over time, you come to learn as a child that you don't have to be afraid of thunderstorms. Now, your parents can tell you, when you remember that first one and it's really loud and the lightning's really loud, you don't have to be afraid. I remember Abigail, hi, sweetheart, love you, was terrified of loud noises. And it didn't matter how many times I told her she doesn't have to be afraid. I remember specifically taking them to see fireworks one year. Not an awesome experience. Now, I'm sure the fireworks were fantastic that year, but I don't remember the fireworks as much as I remember Abby screaming in fear of the loud noises. And we had to go. And that was the end of the fireworks. This is what happens when we are immature, when we don't understand things, we are given to our emotions, and we are afraid of things that we don't actually have to be afraid of. And even when somebody tries to explain something to us, it's something that we actually have to grow in experience in order to get us across that line to say, oh, okay, I actually don't have to be afraid of that. That's actually not going to kill me. And the fact of the matter is that we generally don't learn fast. All right, let's just be super honest. We can be a bit thick sometimes, and we don't learn fast. And sometimes we have to go through something once, twice, three times, and sometimes like on the fourth and fifth time, it really lands with us and we don't have to go through that valley anymore. But generally speaking, we don't learn very fast. It takes multiple attempts. It took me lots of times to try and convince Abigail that she didn't have to be afraid of loud noises, but she got there, and I can tell you today that she does enjoy fireworks from time to time, which is great. And so one of the things that I can tell you that helps us to gain perspective in Christianity is that we have to actually go through tough experiences. And it is the only way. And so if any of you have ever read the 23rd Psalm, you will understand that the 23rd Psalm is kind of like the progression of various things that you go through in life, and the reassurance that there's always a good shepherd with you. And it says that, yea, though I walk through the valley of the shadow of death, I will fear no evil. And what we don't see in this passage is that if the shepherd is good, you don't ever have to go through a valley. Unfortunately, it doesn't say that. What it says is that when you go through the valley, the shepherd goes with you, and you are not born to live in the valley. You're born to go through the valley. But there are some things that you can only learn in life by going through them. There are certain things that you will only ever appreciate in life after going through hardship. There's an old saying, you never know how sweet sweet is until you've tasted sour. And there are certain things you will have in life that you will appreciate so much more because you have gone through these things. It helps give you perspective when you go through a difficult time and you get through. The sky doesn't actually fall. Your world doesn't actually crumble. And even though it was very hard and challenging at the time, you find that actually God did take me through. This is often uncomfortable. This is really hard to get excited about. I love James' enthusiasm about count it pure joy when trials come, but it is hard to get there. Where you get to a place in your life where you're actually embracing the valley. Because God, I want to learn new things. I want to learn deeper things about you. And we sang a song about, you know, what I really value is a deeper relationship with you. Well, bring on the valley. That's kind of what we're singing about. So careful what you sing sometimes. This is just something that we have to become accustomed to. As Christians, Romans chapter 5, verses 3 to 5, Paul kind of says this too. We rejoice too when we run into problems and trials, for we know that they help us develop endurance. And endurance develops strength of character, and character strengthens our confident hope in salvation. And this hope will not lead to disappointment, for we know how dearly God loves us because he has given us the Holy Spirit to fill our hearts with his love. Can I give you something to write down? The goodness of God does not equal no trials. I know that's what we want the Bible to say, but that's not what it says. It says that we can look forward to the trials because God loves us. Oh, but God, you know what would be really great is if I didn't have to go through that. And he says, actually, that's not true. What's really great is what you're going to learn after you go through the valley. Okay. I want to get on board with this. I know that it's a bit of a stretch, but that's the truth. God dearly loves you, and he wants to give you endurance. He wants to give you character. The only way to do that is to walk you through the trials of life. Do you know that it is through the trials of life that you gain the greatest connection with the rest of the people in your world? Because they don't understand life without valleys. but they understand what it's like to go through a hard time. And it's only by us going through hard times that we actually gain a compassion and an understanding and an empathy for other people who are going through hard times, because we can actually say, I've been there. I've been there, I went through it, but let me tell you how I got through. This is where the story gets different. Is how we embraced it and allowed God to produce something in us as we went through the trial and we grew up. And we learned that we don't actually have to be afraid of this anymore because we have a good shepherd. And we learned that by going through it. So experience is one of the ways that we grow in our maturity. It's one of the only ways that we can do that. Another way to grow in our maturity is through healthy practices. And so these are things that we choose to do that are challenging and hard, but we understand that they're actually beneficial for us. So we do it. How many of you are learning to drive right now? You put your hands up. I know how old you are generally. Who's learning how to drive? Yes, Liv, you can put your hand up. That's you. Surely it's not just Olivia Grace in the room learning how to drive. How many hours do you have to have before you can do the next stage? 120. How many of you else in the room are glad that they have to do 120 practice hours? You know why? Because it's a heavy metal object that they're in charge of. That's dangerous. And so it's good to have healthy practice to learn how to do things, because it takes time to learn how to do things. And it's actually really healthy for us and for everyone else on the road. And so we've spoken about things like reading your Bible. You know, Tim preached a great message about the Word of God. And we heard on Mother's Day from Larry just around different practices and fasting and rest and sabbatical and these beautiful ideas. These are all practices. We heard last week, well, you heard last week here, just around this, the idea of wisdom and bringing good people into your world. These are all practices that help us to grow, that help us to mature in ways. And the more that we do them, the stronger that we get, the deeper that we go. And so prayer is one of those things that the Bible encourages us to practice. And I've been around church a long time. I've been around prayers a long time. I've seen lots of different things. I grew up in what I would consider to be a pretty Pentecostal church. And it is Pentecost Sunday, for any of you who are aware of the calendar and all that sort of stuff. The day that we remember when the Holy Spirit came. I remember hearing people pray in like King James. I don't know if you've ever heard that kind of prayer. I know how they talk out there. But when they started praying, it got like all King James. Like, oh, thou heavenliest Father. And they got loud. And it's like, oh. And so as a kid, you're listening to this going, I guess this is normal. This is a normal how you're supposed to pray. And some people got really dramatic when they would pray. And so I've been around prayer a long time. The Bible encourages us to pray because it's a conversation that we're meant to be having with God. It's a dialogue that we're supposed to be having with God. And yes, God knows our thoughts. And yes, God knows our ways even before we think them. But God's interested in us having a conversation with him. He's interested in us approaching him just like Jesus did when he was here on earth. He got a way to pray. 1 Thessalonians 5:16 to 18 says, always be joyful, never stop praying, be thankful in all circumstances, for this is God's will for you who believe in Christ Jesus. Philippians 4:6, don't worry about anything, instead pray about everything. Tell God what you need and thank him for all he's done. Luke 6:12. One day soon afterward, Jesus went up to the mountain to pray, and he prayed to God all night. Prayer is a significant practice in the Bible. It's something we are encouraged to do all the time. to constantly be having a conversation with God. And can I say, there isn't a perfect way to pray. And I say that for all of you who maybe don't think you do it right. There is not a perfect way to pray. There isn't a perfect way to have a conversation with God. Just have it. He knows you better than you know you. Just have it. Have the conversation with him. Begin to engage in that in a private space. Doing it in a public space is like a whole different thing. And oftentimes people are quite afraid of that too. But there's no right way to do that either. The disciples, when they saw Jesus pray, and obviously they heard Jesus pray, they were so taken by the way that he would talk to his Father that they asked him, "Can you teach us how to pray?" And so that's where we get the Lord's Prayer from, is Jesus teaching them how to pray. And he's not giving them the exact words, "If you want to pray right, pray like this." He's giving them a model. And one of the models that Jesus gave them, one of the characteristics, is to approach God as Abba Father. This beautiful sense that we can have this relationship with God as our loving Father that is looking forward to having a conversation with you. Which is beautiful. They probably thought of God as this, you know, kind of removed being, and it's, you know, it's hard, and maybe he listens to me, maybe he doesn't. And Jesus is saying, no, he is your loving heavenly Father, and he wants to have a conversation with you, and he's inviting us to do that. As we pray, we grow in reliance on God. And this is something, again, that the more we engage in this, the better it is for us, because if you have a decision to make, guess what you should do? Pray. Engage that conversation with God. And it doesn't have to be long. It doesn't have to be arduous. You don't have to go into a time of fasting. It's just have a conversation with God. I'm going in to have a coffee with someone, God. I just want to give this to you. I just want to give this conversation to you. I just want to be ready to have this conversation. Help me. Thank you for your presence. Amen. The more we invite him in, the more we admit the reality of his presence in all things and the fact that the Holy Spirit is with us. And it's something that we just need to do continuously. Open the door of communication and allow God to speak. Allow God to move. What were they doing on the day of Pentecost before the Holy Spirit came? They were just praying. They were having a conversation with God. There weren't any specific words they were praying in order to make that happen. They were just asking God, inviting God, talking to God. And the Holy Spirit came. And it's the same for us today. That we would ask God, that we would invite God, that we would talk to God and invite his Holy Spirit to come. Another way that we can grow in maturity is in acts of service. And simply put, this is the idea, you know, Jesus came not to be served, but to serve. It is common throughout the entirety of the Bible that service to others in order that they might experience God is a good thing. Acts of service means that we're consciously making the effort to make it not about me. In a culture that is a lot about me. Acts of service means finding compassion and care for other people. Taking time out of your own schedule for the betterment of somebody else. And in so doing, they experience the tangible love of God. And we grow in maturity. James 1:27, pure and genuine religion in the sight of God the Father means caring for orphans and widows in their distress and refusing to let the world corrupt you. Isaiah 1:17, learn to do good, seek justice, help the oppressed, defend the cause of the orphans, fight for the rights of the widows. Matthew 25:45, and he will answer, I tell you the truth, when you refuse to help the least of these, my brothers and sisters, you're refusing to help me. There's something about growth and maturity that makes the effort to go and help somebody else. Yes, we're busy. Yes, we have lots of things to do, but there are a lot of people in need. And what are we doing to do something about that? What are we doing to help? What are we doing to change somebody's world in a very real and tangible way? And it's not for likes on an Instagram page and you film yourself helping somebody and all that sort of stuff. It's just because someone has helped you, because you know how much God has helped you, and so we are inspired then to go and help other people. This is a growing up thing. Kids make life all about them. That's what we do. We're immature. We think everything does actually revolve around us. As we get older, we must choose to make things about other people, to make other people important, to make other causes important, to make loving on other people an act that we engage in regularly. Jesus modeled this everywhere he went. He interacted with the nobodies. He interacted with the people that nobody wanted to be seen with. He talked to the outcasts. And he helped them in very practical and real ways. And he gave them truth. So if we're going to grow and mature, then we've got to step into service. You know, we've got this meeting after church for the host team is a way to serve other people on a Sunday morning. Because it's not all about me. And I want to come and make somebody else feel welcome. Do you know how many times I've heard stories about how somebody was afraid to walk in, but it was the warmth of the person that greeted them at the gate that made a huge difference in their life. That just by saying hello to somebody, you could change somebody's experience of church. It's an act of service. It's a growing up thing. It's a maturity thing. Now, we've spent weeks talking about things that we need to step into in order to grow. And one of the things that I know about us as humans, and I know about myself personally, is a lot of times we hear about these things and our immediate first thought is, I'm not doing good enough. I'm failing. I've been a Christian this long. I should be doing more. I should be deeper in this and understand this better. And like I said in week one, none of that's helpful. And we haven't given you all of these things to do so that you can go and do all of these things and have a crack at doing everything all at once. The pathway into maturity is just by responding to God. Here's one thing that I've really felt challenged on that I want to do, and just choosing to do that. And my challenge to you this morning is just whether it was reading the Bible or getting good people in your world or learning how to practice things like sabbatical or prayer or whatever that one thing is that you feel challenged on particularly, that you would take that in obedience and say, I am going to do my best to begin to implement that now in my life. Start small and let it grow. Start small and let it go and let it grow. Be realistic. Don't try and do too much, because that often ends in failure. But let's take one step towards maturity. One step. For some of you, this morning it's about embracing the valley that you're in instead of asking God to rescue you from it. And just say, God, I need you to Reassure me of your presence as the good shepherd, and let's go through this valley. Help me learn what I need to learn as we go through this. That is such a mature prayer. Help me learn what I need to learn as we go through this. That is such a mature prayer.

0: And then we're going to wait upon the Lord together, and we're going to do some praying together next week. So I encourage you to do that. Make the time, 4 p.m. next Sunday. We'd love to see you there as we do that together. But this morning, I want us to pray. Now, if you feel like it's a bit of a stretch for you to pray with somebody else, then you don't have to pray with somebody else. I'm just going to challenge you to pray on the spot where you are for the things that are going on in your world, and just begin to have that conversation with God. If you're here this morning, though, and you feel okay about praying with somebody else, and maybe you've got someone on your heart or somebody beside you, then I want to encourage you to pray with the person beside you. And we're just going to spend some time. There's going to be music in the background, but I just want to engage one of the practices. And remember, I said you don't have to, there's no perfect way to pray. But what an encouraging thing to pray for somebody and to ask them, just ask them the question, is there anything I could pray with you for this morning? And let's agree together. And so if you feel comfortable doing that, can I ask you to do that just as the band plays, that we would just pray one for another and spend some time. We'll just take 5 minutes. If you don't feel comfortable and you just want to pray on your own, that's fine too, okay? But can we do that? If you feel to pray with somebody, just get around them. If it's just ask a simple question, is there anything that I could pray with you for? And let's just begin to pray in this space. Lord God, thank you that we can talk to you. And we just want to commit this moment to you as we pray one for another, or as we lift up our needs to you. We recognize that you're here. We love you.
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2: 96.3, so good to be here with you. I'm Joy Ravella, and the Sunday morning message, how good was that? If you missed it, here's a short clip.
0: Can I say there isn't a perfect way to pray? And I say that for all of you who maybe don't think you do it right. There is not a perfect way to pray. There isn't a perfect way to have a conversation with God. Just have it. He knows you better than you know you. Just have it. Have the conversation with him. Begin to engage in that in a private space.
2: And if you're going through a season of like nothing's working, you can often think, well, maybe I'm just not praying right. Definitely there are ways and things that the Bible speaks on in terms of you know, how you can pray. But like Pastor Andrew Drummond said, there's no perfect formula. Sometimes you just got to continue praying and have faith that God is working something out, that there is, when you look back, God's fingerprints and his movement over everything. We can't always see it when we are in the middle of difficult times. Hey, coming up, I've got some music for you. Kate Westwood, Melbourne-based singer-songwriter with Weight of the World, right after this.
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0: lighty, yeah, yeah, yeah. 96.3, you're with Joy Ravella. The Sunday morning message was all about maturity, growing in our faith. And I want to share one of the aspects of maturity that Pastor Andrew Drummond shared. 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
1: This is a growing up thing. Kids make life all about them. That's what we do. We're immature. We think everything does actually revolve around us. As we get older, we must choose to make things about other people, to make other people important, to make other causes important, to make loving on other people an act that we engage in regularly. Jesus modeled this everywhere he went.
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6: 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Are you constantly being plagued by that feeling of insecurity? Does it worry you what other people know about you, what they say about you? Insecurity happens right across the board, but women are particularly prone to it. There's a line for a woman between dressing nicely and making sure your hair looks nice on the one hand, and fretting about how you look, trying on three different outfits before you walk out the door on the other. The truth is that people are fickle, and you can't please everyone all of the time. I used to worry a lot about what people thought and said about me, but the closer I got to Jesus, the more I realised that really, I'm living my life for an audience of one. I mean, I do my best at that, and other people, well, they can take it or leave it.
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2: 96.3, hello. Hello, I'm Joy Ravella. So good to be here with you. I have really been enjoying doing this show, Sunday Mornings with Joy. We started it a little bit earlier in the year. We weren't really sure which direction or which shape it was going to take, but receiving a lot of people saying, yeah, I love the message, love the conversation, and love the opportunity to think deeper. So the sermon, all about maturity, all about life's difficult moments and how that doesn't always have to be a bad thing. Take a listen to a little bit of the message that played just after 10.
3: 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You're born to go through the valley. But there are some things that you can only learn in life by going through them. There are certain things that you will only ever appreciate in life after going through hardship. There's an old saying, you never know how sweet sweet is until you've tasted sour.
2: 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You are not born to live in the valley, but you do go through valleys. 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In fact, we're going to get into some music on your Sunday, no matter what you are facing. I feel like Katie Hurst is like the human version of confetti. Here's her song, All the Things.

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2: And now across Geelong, Werribee and the Surf Coast, it's the 96.3 four-day forecast.
3: We've got a high of 15 today, cloudy day with a low of 5, but no rain. Monday, showers though. We've got a high of 16 and a low of 8. Tuesday, more showers with a high of 16 and a low of 11.
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3: From the Bible, John chapter 7, verse 38. Whoever believes in me, as scripture has said, rivers of living water will flow from within them. I love that verse. 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
3: Down in my heart, down in my heart, down in my heart. I got the joy, joy, down in my heart. Today, today. 96.3, hello, good morning. I'm Joy Ravella, and such a special Sunday. I want to replay some clips from the Sunday morning message, which was all about walking through valleys and how that grows maturity in us. But then, what does it maturity do? How can we apply that in our lives? We don't want to go through tough times and then just be like, well, that was a waste of time. No, we want to use it, maximize it. Whatever difficulty we've been through, let it bring tenfold glory to God. That's what the message was all about. And I want to play some clips from that. But I also want to share with you a very exciting opportunity that will wrap up actually at midnight tonight. 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

0: Love that from Bodie, R.I.P. So good to be here. I am Joy Ravella, keeping you company. As we head towards lunchtime, I want to play a quick clip from the Sunday morning message from Cardinia Church.
1: And even though it was very hard and challenging at the time, you find that actually God did take me through.
0: That reminds me of the footprints in the sand analogy, how we go through all these different difficult times and then we realize only afterwards, God did actually carry me through. Wow, that could have been so much worse. I remember when I first moved to Melbourne, it was in 2020, the year we shall not speak of. It was awful. It was a very difficult year for a number of reasons. I lost my entire support system. I unfortunately didn't have the best company when I first moved here. That shaped a lot of my first experiences here. There was a lot going on. It was a very, very, very dark time for me. And in the middle of it, actually, I was on Christian radio. So I felt like I was living this double life and I had this dry well. There were times I didn't even know. I was like, how am I going to say something on air when I'm feeling so low on the inside? And I remember in that moment despairing, but looking back, I think to myself, I got through it. Every single show, every single day, every single interaction, I was able, in God's strength, to make it through. And even though it felt like I was scraping through every day, I made it through every single day with the help of God. He truly carried me. So if you're going through a difficult time and you are really feeling it, I promise you, those footprints in the sand aren't you walking alone because God's abandoned you. It's because He is carrying you, even though it might not feel like you're

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0: Rachel Lamper with Saviour Song. Hello, I'm Joy Ravella. And maybe you've gone through seasons in your life where you're like, you know, hey, is this mic on when I'm praying? Is God listening? Maybe I'm doing something wrong here. Maybe I need to, I don't know, fold my hands in a certain way. Maybe I need to go on my knees. Maybe I need to recite a certain prayer word for word, and that'll be the key to unlock things. If you've ever wondered that, I want you to take a listen to a short clip from the Sunday morning message we played just after 10, which, by the way, happens every Sunday here on 96.3. Take a listen.
1: Can I say there isn't a perfect way to pray? And I say that for all of you who maybe don't think you do it right. There is not a perfect way to pray. There isn't a perfect way to have a conversation with God. Just have it. He knows you better than you know you. Just have it. Have the conversation with him. Begin to engage in that in a private space.
0: I love that, because I think it's a reminder that it's not so much about getting things perfect. It's about just being involved, starting the conversation. I think when we aim for perfection, we miss the point. Jesus talks so much about children, and he says, let them come to me. They will inherit the kingdom. Blessed are the pure in heart, for they will see God. There were so many intellectuals who couldn't comprehend Jesus, but the people who were just focusing on the simple things, they got it. So it's not about your words or maybe a language barrier or whatever it is you feel is stopping you. It's about having that open, honest dialogue.
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0: 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Treasured children, if you don't know what to do, ask your father, open your Bible, and it won't be long before you do.
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That's actually the name of the band. Although, I wouldn't mind a good weather forecast myself. Hey, good to be with you. I'm Joy Ravella. And the Sunday morning message was such a fantastic one about growing in maturity. Now, if your church records their messages and the audio quality is pretty good, please reach out to our team. We are always looking to serve this community and highlight the amazing work local churches and pastors are doing. We're going to get moving into some more music on your Sunday. Toby Mac, Lord, It Feels Good.

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The crowd is cheering. 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

0: Steph Schluter with Steady Love. It is 96.3. How awesome was the Sunday morning message all about maturity giving us perspective? And one of the points that we covered was about how maturity helps you look beyond yourself, and maturity helps you look for opportunities where you can give to others. 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And an opportunity for you to be generous, sow into the ministry of this station, and help continue to keep sermons like this playing on Sunday mornings for those who can't get to church or who aren't quite ready to go to church yet for whatever reason. Now, if you'd like to support and be a part of that, whatever gift you give will be doubled up to $10,000. Such an amazing opportunity. And if you haven't yet given, we are in the final hours of this fundraiser. 96.3.com.au.
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4: 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If you're not so lucky, you'll get a third snap. Think twice before running a red.
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6: Matthew 5 says, love your enemies and pray for those who persecute you. And we wonder, how can we do that? We have a friend who's Kurdish. When he was a boy in Iraq, he saw the Iraqi army walking through the street, taking the men away. The mothers cried for their sons, who never came back. Our friend finished uni and was forced to join the army, but he didn't want to be someone who disappeared and caused his mother to cry. So 2 years later, he escaped and hid for 7 months in a hole in his back garden. Then the Iraqi army moved north and began shooting. He and 2 million Kurds fled into the mountains. The army kept shooting from helicopters, and he saw children die. Sometime after that, our friend became a Christian and moved to Australia. He can have a hot shower whenever he wants, and he's thankful, although he carries the misery of his people. But you should hear him pray. He prays for all of them, in ISIS, in the PKK, and amongst his people, that they will know God's love and peace. It teaches me to pray, too.
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0: 96.3 Suns of Sunday with God Did. Hey, it's time for me to head out the studio, but I'd like to remind you that we are doing a very special dollar for dollar match that wraps up at midnight tonight. Every gift up to $10,000 will be matched thanks to a generous family in Mount Dunedin. 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I know you love it, and you love listening into the Sunday show. I can't wait to be here again next Sunday, and here's praying we celebrate hitting that finish line.
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1: And now across Geelong, Werribee and the Surf Coast, it's the 96.3 four-day forecast.
2: We've got a high of 15 today, cloudy day with a low of 5, but no rain. Monday, showers though. We've got a high of 16 and a low of 8. Tuesday, more showers with a high of 16 and a low of 11.
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2: From the Bible, John chapter 7, verse 38. 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
3: Hey, this is Emma from Sharing Scripture with Emma Gill. Are you waiting on God? In God's wisdom, he often makes room for a pause after he gives a promise. And the pause is often far longer than we feel comfortable allowing for. But let's not be discouraged in the pause, because waiting does not diminish us any more than waiting diminishes a pregnant mother. We are enlarged in the waiting and prepared for the promise. Remember, Moses walked his own wilderness journey for 40 years before he was ready for the encounter with God that thrust him into his destiny. Because Moses learned to steward himself, God could trust him to steward the entire nation of Israel through their 40-year wilderness. Treasured children, the same God who led Moses is leading us. And in our waiting, he's carving out capacity. Capacity that won't... 96.3
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5: Hey, this is Emma from Sharing Scripture with Emma Gill. God loves relationships, and his ways of grace cause them to flourish, and it delights him when they do. God's word reveals different wisdom and ways for different relationships, and it reveals a great insight into the marriage relationship. Adam was passive in his role to guard and protect the Garden of Eden, and so entered the snake. Eve dishonored Adam's instructions about the fruit, taking matters into her own hands, and so entered sin. Treasured children, let's learn the lessons of Scripture. Husbands, ask Holy Spirit if there's an area where neglect or ungodly passivity has found a place in your role as a husband. And wives, ask Holy Spirit if there's an area where dishonor or ungodly action has found a place in your role as a wife. Let's seek the wonderful counsel of God today and see.
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2: And now across Geelong, Werribee and the Surf Coast, it's the 96.3 four-day forecast.
3: I tell you what, a bit of sunshine around, 12 degrees today. Doesn't sound like a lot of degrees, but the sunshine makes it feel like a lot more degrees. Monday, the clouds will be letting some precipitation out at 15 degrees. Tuesday, clouds, more precipitation at 15 degrees. Wednesday, pretty much the same deal.
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3: From John chapter 7, 37 through 39, it says, "On the last day, the climax of the festival, Jesus stood and shouted to the crowds." He said, "Anyone who is thirsty may come to me. Anyone who believes in me may come and drink. For the scriptures declare rivers of living water will flow from his heart." When he had said living water, he was speaking of the Spirit who would be given to everyone believing in him.
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3: You're on the slowdown. You made it. Well done. Hey, how good is that scripture? John chapter 7. Calling out to Jesus and streams of living water will flow through the gift of his Holy Spirit. Hey, I might give a devotion on that later in the hour. It's so good to be with you on this incredible weekend because there's only a few days left until the end of our end of financial year appeal. And I tell you what, after 2 o'clock, we're going to have some pretty cool guests live in the studio. Having a bit of fun, taking some phone calls. That's after 2 o'clock. But first, I'll just remind you, this weekend, we've got a $10,000 matching donation. Why? Well, sometimes we just need a little motivation, right? So again, this weekend, your 50 becomes 100, your 100 becomes 200, your 500 becomes 1,000. An incredible thing. The station is at about 50% funded. 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So we all give as much as we can. I know we do. 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Coming up this hour, I'm going to be chatting to a friend, Roma Waterman. We've got some new music on the way for some pretty incredible artists, and you get to be here for the Sunday Slowdown. Stick around, should be a fun one.

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0: It's the Slowdown, Pastor Justin, with you. Such a privilege being able to cruise with you a lot through your Sunday afternoon. Sunday mornings for me are great. I love preaching and I love singing worship and reading the word and praying together with the saints. Sunday afternoons are kind of like, you know, everyone's trying to just sort of unwind and then reset for the start of another week. And that's what I'm here to help you with, to slow down on a Sunday afternoon and catch a few of the breaths that you may have missed out on. For Stefan, the station has been really important for him because it got him through a really heavy season. This is what Stefan had to say.
1: This is what got me through my grief period over the 12 months after my mum passed, of having 96.3 to listen to every night, that having all the resources on there, you know, the throne room and all the different teachings and speakers on there that I turned to for help because I needed a lot of help. 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
0: Maybe that's been the same for you. 96.3 has been there for you in a season of grief. And it's one of those seasons where you don't want to talk to the other humans, but the radio can be on in the background and just ministering to you. 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

I keep telling you, amazing, amazing Christian musician, Cecina. And if you didn't see her live with Danny Gokey last year, you missed out on a treat. But you should follow all her stuff up. 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One of the key reasons that we love to be able to give radio to people is because it's actually quite personal for me. I started doing radio many, many years ago. When I first moved to Geelong, I was out of work and I started volunteering at 96.3. And I was looking for work around the place. Anyway, bottom line was, it's a long story, but the short version is I started actually working just a little bit for the radio station. The cool thing about that was at the time I was in a band called Compliments August and we were touring Australia and New Zealand and we just wanted to be musical missionaries. That's what we wanted to do and wanted to be. Turns out that just going around the place trying to play music for people is kind of difficult. Christian radio does this incredible thing where it allows Christian musicians to have their music sent far and wide without it costing them touring dollars. It's an incredible thing. It's an incredible ecosystem. So not only did 96.3 become important to me when I arrived in the town and started to try and find friends and try and find community, it also gave me a place to bring a lot of my musical friends. We would play all of their music and they'd come and do concerts and do all sorts of things. And of course, I got to share my music as well. That beautiful tradition actually continues today. So look, you don't have to like my music. That's fine. I just love that 96.3 exists so that when people feel that conviction to create music that has a Christian message, there's actually other platforms where that message can be shared as well. And so I'm really thankful to 96.3 and other Christian radio stations, but specifically to 96.3 because it really was a massive influence in my life when I first moved to Geelong, got married, moved to Geelong, and found new community here. It gave me musical friends and church friends and all sorts of things. I mean, there's lots to it, right? There's lots to it. But if it's done anything like that for you, maybe not something that dramatic, but maybe it's done something good for you too, would you consider giving today, matching everything up to $10,000? You can jump onto 96.3.com.au. And by the way, share your story. What's your story? Why does 96.3 matter to you? I love making music with a gospel message, with a Christian message. And this is the latest piece of music I've made for you. It's called Here Comes the Day. It tells you that he sees you just the way you are and you matter. You absolutely matter. There's a new day coming. Check this one out.

It's the slowdown. You're on 96.3. Hey, speaking of Aussie music, coming up in the next hour, Nathan Plumridge will be live in the studio with us. Pretty excited about that. And also, got a couple of other friends coming in who are going to man the phones and make it a bit of fun for the rest of the Arvo. So, you are on 96.3. This is the On Air On Purpose appeal. 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Everything you give today will be doubled up to $10,000. We're hoping by the end of this weekend, we won't have just $10,000, we'll have $20,000 to show for our efforts, because we are a community station run by community members, supported by community members. We are here because people say they want us here. You're those people. There it is. That's the bottom line. So you can give. Hey, as I said, Nathan Plumridge will be with us live in the studio next hour. I reckon that's going to be fun. Just thought I'd tell you about it. Coming up shortly, a bit of a devotional thought on our Bible reading for today. As well as that, we'll catch up with a good friend of the station's, Deb Moore. And I've got a song that was originally made famous by Delta Goodrum, but was recorded by an incredibly well-known, famous Christian artist as well. What's the song? I'll tell you real soon. Stick around. You're on The Slowdown.

0: on the slowdown, and here is a super quick slowdown thought on today's Bible reading from John chapter 7. John chapter 7, of course, is where Jesus stands up at the end of the Feast of Tabernacles on the last day and stands up in front of all that were gathered there and says, "If anyone thirsts, let them come to me and drink. Rivers of living water will brim and spill out of the depths of anyone who believes in me." Here's the thought: no matter how much we achieve, acquire, or accomplish, and you know this, there just always seems to be something else that we're looking for. This is what Jesus was addressing on that day, this deep human reality. It was during one of Israel's great festivals on the final day of the Feast of Tabernacles with the crowds gathered around him. And he stood in it. The scripture says he cried out. He made sure people heard this. It was a remarkable invitation. And friends, honestly, if it was a false promise, it was arrogant. But if it's true, it's life-altering. I got to say, my life's testimony has experienced the latter, and I'm not special. Remember, Jesus didn't say, "If anyone has it all together." He didn't say, "If anyone is worthy." He simply said, "If anyone thirsts." And thirst is universal. Thirst for purpose, for peace, for forgiveness, for hope. Thirst for something that truly satisfies. And foolishly, we keep going back to the same well of self to quench that thirst with things that have proven many times over cannot fill the deepest places of our hearts. Now, Jesus offers something different at this point. He offers himself. Notice that he doesn't merely offer information or advice. It's not a TED talk. He offers a relationship. "Come to me and drink," he says. Just as water becomes part of us when we drink it, Jesus invites us into a living, ongoing connection with him. So here's the good news. Christ meets us exactly where we are. He welcomes the weary, the disappointed, the searching, the almost undone, the mostly messy. He knows the thirst we feel, and he alone can satisfy it. So what do you do with this? What do you do with this information? Well, today, whatever you're searching for, hear Jesus' invitation again. "Come to me and drink." The answer to your deepest thirst is not found in striving harder. It's found in drawing nearer to Jesus.
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0: 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Give what you can. Very shortly, I'll talk to a friend of ours, Deb Moore, who's a longtime listener, lover of the station. She'll give you good reasons to give as well. This is Jordan St. Cryer. This is Wild Love.

0: the Sunday Slowdown, Justin Michael with you. We are on air on purpose, and I said that slow because I didn't want to say porpoise. My friend Deb Moore is on the phone. How are you, mate?
1: I'm good, Jazzy. How are you?
0: Good. We've known each other for a long time through church life, through all sorts of things, but I recently found out you are also a long-time 96.3 lover.
1: I am. Yes, always.
0: What was it that brought you to 96.3?
1: I think when I first came to Australia from England, actually, you know, you put on your local radio station and just looking for something very clean and honest with my daughter in the car. It's the perfect radio station.
0: So you arrived, when did you arrive in Geelong?
1: Oh, 2002.
0: So you've got a baby daughter with you?
1: Yes.
0: And you're thinking, I need a radio station that we can listen to as a family with a little kid in the car.
1: Yes.
0: And you just went, I found 96.3 in my local town. That's amazing.
1: Yes, absolutely. And, you know, over the years you start to hear people that you know on the radio and you feel like you're amongst friends and listening to some beautiful music.
0: That's so good. Hey, we are about to get into our on-air, on-purpose appeal. Oh, my goodness. You can't imagine how hard my brain is trying not to say porpoise right now. It hurts my brain, Debs, and you know that.
1: I can hear it from here.
0: But would I be right in thinking that would you have called into my radio show back in the day when you first arrived?
1: Oh, absolutely. You know, I'd be driving along the road and I'd hear your voice and my daughter would say, you know, even now, she goes, is that Pastor Justin? And I'm like, yeah, he's on the radio. And she's like, what? He's famous.
0: That's wonderful.
1: And the same with singers, you know, like you listen to Nathan Plum with his songs playing on and it's just like you're listening to people you know and it becomes very real and it feels like you're amongst family.
0: I love it. Yeah. I love it. Hey, I'm gonna keep you on the line if that's okay and we'll chat a bit more. You're on 96.3. We're on air on purpose and I'm talking to Deb Moore, who's a long-time listener, not even a first-time caller, but we'll talk some more soon.

0: on the Sunday Slowdown from the heart of Geelong. You're on 96.3. Justin Michael with you. Talking to an incredible friend of the station, Deb Moore, is on the line. Deb, I know that you love to have the radio playing while you drive. Why is that?
1: I think, it's familiar. Certainly, it's joyful. It's uplifting. You can trust it. But I think for me... Go on.
0: I was going to say, I feel like there's something in that idea, and I feel it too sometimes when you're just driving by yourself, right? It's a bit of a friend, isn't it, when you're driving by yourself?
1: Yeah, very much so, very much so. And certainly when there was a time when I was actually in ministry and I was coming out of ministry. I'll be really real now, Jazz, if that's okay.
0: That's all we need, mate. That's absolutely what we want. Yeah.
1: Just being really real. I was sort of coming out of ministry. And there was a period of quite extensive and quite excessive grief, if I can say that. Mm. And it was a really tough time, really challenging. But 96.3 would be familiar and it would offer me that comfort and that companionship. And that happened over a long period of time. And then working through that grief and attempting to creep back slowly into community again. There's been moments of sort of what ifs and fears, false fears, if you like, anxieties. Mm. And the only way for me to process that alone in the car would be to turn on the radio, turn it up, and turn that pain into praise and that anxiety into adoration.
0: I don't think you could have said that any more beautifully, but even in your work, and I know you do a lot of people-facing care type work. That's been your work. Is this the kind of stuff you teach others to do as well?
1: Oh, yeah, sort of turning to what works for you, almost reframing sort of suffering into joy, pain into praise. How do we transition that? Mm. I suppose, yeah, in pastoral and spiritual care, that's things we look at. Doing that for myself was a little bit more challenging. Mm. But there's even a science behind that. You know, if we're singing out loud, where our exhale is longer than our inhale, and suddenly the heart rate calms down,
0: Grab that thought again, because I just want people to hear that. So the science behind it is, say that again.
1: So even when you're singing out loud, your exhale becomes longer than your inhale.
0: Love it.
1: So the heart rate starts to calm down. Everything starts to settle. The anxiety starts to settle.
0: Mm.
1: And... you become fully present again. You start to be not in that what if for the future or the pain of the past, but you can actually be really present when you're actually in His presence. Does that make sense?
0: So much sense. I love it, yeah.
1: So when we're in God's presence and we're really singing, worshipping, that exhalation of our song is actually really settling for us and really brings us back into the presence of God. And then when we're aligned with the peace of God, that perspective starts to shift.
0: I think that's as good a reason as any to sing a song. So we're talking to our friend Deb Moore. We'll be back in just a moment. Sing this one really, really loud.

0: So I hope that you sung along with that. Deb, you were saying that song's been really important to you and your journey as well.
1: Yeah, again, it's that sort of reliance, and it's that something you can trust, something that's stable, something that's secure, something that doesn't change even when all the seasons change.
0: Hmm.
1: And that's what 96.3 has been. It's been that sort of, as you said, a familiar friend to me, and that stable companion. And it's a really safe space to lean into. You know, it's just having those safe spaces. Yeah, so even the varying seasons, if I think of 96.3, I think of it as a bit like a compass.
0: Okay.
1: You know, it's a compass that refocuses my journey, redirects me back on track, and reassures me that whatever life brings, whatever season we're in, that God is always with each and every one of us throughout that.
0: I just think that's remarkable. There's so much about that that is so familiar. You sharing it, I'm like, I'm connecting with your testimony because it's so true for me as well, and it's been that way for a long time. So, look, I guess the question is, you know, why should people give to the station? Do you think?
1: Oh, 100 reasons.
0: We've only got time for 3.
1: I would just encourage everyone today, I suppose, if there's anyone that's listening that's prompted to give, then please do all you can to keep this station alive and breathing. Because it really is, it's a healing space. So no matter the sickness, no matter the darkness, no matter the grief, this is what brings health and light and life. And it really does bring that to all that lean in and listen.
0: Deb Moore, thank you so much for sharing. Thank you for being so honest. And I'm moved. I'm going to go give again.
1: Oh, good job, Jazzy.
0: Pleasure, mate. We might talk to you again on the Sunday Slowdown. This has been fun.
1: No worries. Thanks, Justin.

0: Vanessa Kirsting, I Am Enough. You're on 96.3. It's the Sunday Slowdown. Justin with you. A thank you to everybody who's been giving. Don't forget, of course, this weekend, everything you give will be doubled up to $10,000. A remarkable thing that a listener has offered to inspire us all to give. Maybe you've been waiting for a while. You've been listening to us thinking, oh, would you just stop talking about raising funds? Well, we can. It's just that we're not funded yet. And if we don't talk about funds, then we don't get funded. You see where I'm going with this? Basically, we're just a little over 50% funded now, and we need to keep asking and keep telling people that, hey, if 96.3 means something to you, as it did to Deb that we were talking to just moments ago, then maybe you could consider giving today. And the cool thing is $20 becomes $40 today. You know the drill. 96.3.com.au. Hey, coming up, the number one hit from We Are Message is called Halfway Home, and a song that was made famous, in fact, was a number one hit in Australia by an Australian artist called Delta Goodrum in the, I'm going to say the late 90s, but was just as famous on the other side of the world when it was sung by an incredible Christian artist named Jackie Velasquez. What was the song? I'll tell you real soon.
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0: I really like that last part of the song, We Are Messengers. We were talking to Darren from We Are Messengers when they were touring earlier in the year, and he said, man, I'm finally getting to make music that I really, really love. He actually loves really alterna pop from the 80s, and that's where some of those musical influences have come from. The point is this, We Are Messengers, that's a number one hit from them called Halfway Home. And 96.3 is a unique station that gets to play that. Where else would you hear music by We Are Messengers on a radio station? It's an incredible privilege and honour that we have to play their music and to have this radio station, and that's why we're asking you to give to it. 96.3.com.au. Don't forget, coming up next hour, Nathan Plumridge will be live in the studio. My mate Stu is coming in to answer the phones. We're going to get some of you lot on the phone to chat to us as well. But right now, a song that you might remember, if you're as old as me, you might remember this because it was sung by a lady named Delta Goodrum. But the legendary Christian artist Jackie Velasquez also recorded it. What's the song? It's this one, Lost Without You. You're on 96.3.
1: I know I can be a little stubborn sometimes. You might say a little righteous and too proud.

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2: And now across Geelong, Werribee and the Surf Coast, it's the 96.3 four-day forecast.
3: Pretty decent day today, I think you'd have to agree. 12 degrees is the top, but it feels like a lot more than 12 degrees. Of course, because you're on 96.3, it feels warmer than that. Anyway, Monday, 15 degrees of precipitation. Tuesday, 15 degrees and more precipitation. And Wednesday, pretty much the same thing.
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3: From John chapter 7, 37 through 39, it says, on the final and climactic day of the feast, Jesus took his stand. He cried out, "If anyone thirsts, let him come to me and drink. Rivers of living water will brim and spill out of the depths of anyone who believes in me this way, just as the scriptures say."
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3: It's the slowdown. It's coming up on 2 o'clock. How good is that scripture from John chapter 7? Oh, I love that one. Hey, welcome to the slowdown. Pastor Justin with you. Done Sunday morning with the saints, doing Sunday Arvo. Sunday morning with the saints in the church house, and Sunday Arvo with the rest of you lot, with this amazing group listening to 96.3. Thank you for being part of it. Thank you for finding us on the app or on the web or just using the Hertz. The 96.3 hertz that get your radio cooking. Hey, you have found us on a really, really good day. It is the last weekend before the end of financial year, which means some pretty exciting things are happening. We're about 50% funded at the moment. This is a community-supported radio station, and if you didn't know that, you do now. What that means is if you're listening to this and if it's been helpful to you and if you'd like this station to stick around, we all need to fund it together. That's how it works. So the really cool thing is this weekend we've got a $10,000 matching grant. Why do we have that? Well, because sometimes we just need that little bit of extra motivation, don't we? Hey, how exciting would it be to get to the end of today and know that, you know, we've added $20,000 to the tally. Look, it's an incredible thing that we have this radio station. It's an incredible thing that it's stuck around for as long as it has. And so to celebrate, we're going to bring some special guests in over the next few hours. We're going live from the studio. Stu is on the phones, ready to hear from you. If you've got something nice, you can share it with Stu. My mum said, unless you've got something nice to say, don't say anything at all. But if you've got something nice to say about 96.3, give us a call, 5241 6550. Give what you can and tell Stu a nice story and be nice. He's nice. He's a nice guy. Also, you can give on 96.3.com.au. 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

0: It's the Sunday Slowdown, Pastor Justin with you, loving the honour and the privilege of guiding you through your Sunday afternoons on 96.3. We are, of course, in our on-air, on-purpose appeal season because this is a community-supported station. Decades ago, a bunch of crazy people got together and said, let's put a radio tower up in the middle of a dairy shed in Lovely Banks. And they did that. And, you know, long story short, here we are, 24/7 Christian music-based radio with teaching and scripture and all the rest of it. Incredible, incredible stuff. And you get to be a part of it. I tell you what, I really loved what Emily from Armstrong Creek had to say.
1: Thank God 96.3 is still going because I've had, you know, a gap in my faith and I didn't know where to come back to. And because they used to listen to 96.3 and they were able to kind of tune in and see if it's still there. And it was, like, you know, 10 years later. That's invaluable. So, and that's only happened because we've had people donating to keep it going.
0: It was still there. Isn't that great? All those years later, I came back and it was still there. Maybe you're like Emily. Maybe you're the person that says, I haven't listened in 10, 15, 20 years, but you guys are still here. How is that possible? Well, it's possible because of people that give. And if this station has been there for you and is still here for you, would you just jump on to 96.3.com.au and give what you can? Give anything. Give what you can and help us continue to be there for you and here for others.

you're on the slowdown, and here's a super quick slowdown thought on today's Bible reading. We read from John chapter 7, verse 37, where Jesus says, "If anyone is thirsty, let him come to me and drink." When Jesus spoke this in John 7 on that great day of the festival, he made an astonishing promise. He said, "Rivers of living water will brim and spill out of the depths of anyone who believes in me." I want us to notice that the image that he uses there, it's not a splash, not a trickle, not a tipple or a tank. It's not even a torrent or a tributary. Sorry, I just enjoyed all the T words there. Alliteration is fun. No, Jesus promises rivers of living water. Friends, a river is always moving. And it brings life wherever it flows. It nourishes, refreshes, and transforms everything it touches. So what Jesus was describing was what happens when God's Spirit lives within us. The Christian life was never intended to be merely surviving from one day to the next. God's desire is that his life would flow through us and overflow into the lives of others. We know faith is good for us. It's kind of like, you know, a healthy diet. We know faith is good for us. But remember, faith that flows is good for all who are blessed by its life-giving goodness. Jesus speaks of abundance that spills over. Encouragement received becomes encouragement for someone else. Comfort found becomes comfort for a neighbor. The grace you've been shown can flow into every relationship you have. And the source of that river, that faith, it isn't our strength, our personality or talent. It's the Holy Spirit working within us. And that's why simple faith in ordinary people has extraordinary impact. Simple faith in ordinary people has extraordinary impact. So what are we going to do about this? What do we do with this knowledge? This is my question for me. And look, you can ask it too. Is God's life flowing through me, or have I become stagnant? Am I allowing his love to overflow into the lives around me? Or am I just trying to get enough to survive myself? Again, friends, Jesus didn't promise a trickle of water. He promised a river, a blessing of life that brings blessing to life. He promised rivers, and wherever his Spirit flows, life follows.

Yes, you're on here on purpose. It's 96.3, Justin Michael with you, Pastor Justin, depending what you want to call me, I don't care. My friends, I'm pretty excited, actually. We're live in the studio. I have not done, much, if any, of this show live from the studio, but this is a very, very special weekend. So if you're hearing my voice right now, what we want you to do is give us a phone call on 52416550. My friend Stu Duncan is in the telly room. He is ready to receive your phone calls. Why do we want you to call? Because we want to talk to you, because it's radio. So here's what I'm going to tell you. If you've got something to share, and it doesn't have to be, you know, you don't have to give right now, but if you've got a story to tell, some reason that 96.3 means something to you, I'm a big believer in we tell stories to each other. That's all we do. We just tell stories to each other. We share, in my family, there's five people on the phone tree, which means if one person shares a reel, we all have to watch that reel. We all have to watch it together. Why? Because the other person will get sad if we don't listen to their story. So we want to hear your story, and we can do that really easily. You can give us a call, 52416550. You can use that to give, and Stu will let us know. So give us a call, 52416550. We are on air on purpose. In just a moment, I'm going to be back with one of my best mates, one of your best mates very soon. His name is Nathan Plumridge, Australian Christian artist. He's live in the studio with us because we are doing the On Air On Purpose appeal. We'd love you to give. We'd love you to take part in it. 96.3.com.au. You can give or give us a phone call, 52416550.

Air on Purpose, Justin with you. And my goodness, what can I say about that song? I could talk about that song for a long, long time. Plum, Safe in Your Arms. It's just one of those songs that 96.3 gets to play that I don't know that you'd find that on any other radio station, certainly nothing locally. And maybe the kind of artist that you could discover because 96.3 plays her stuff. That song played in the nursery, our children's nursery at home. Many, many times we had her Lullabies CD on. And so when we had the twins nearly 10 years ago, we had these two little babies. Our house was, we had her Lullabies CD on. And so when we had the twins nearly 10 years ago, we had these two little babies. Our

0: This is to give you a chocolate bar if you call now, 5241650. It's your job to then come and pick it up. Hey, friends, I'm pretty excited. Have we got an applause button here, Eth? Have we got an applause button? Can we do one of those? I'm making Ethan, you know, click all of the buttons. But I think I just was thinking, you know, if we could get an applause. I'm stalling right now. I'm stalling. But, okay, because I want to introduce a friend of mine who's been a friend of mine for a long time, but is actually a nominee for Emerging Artist of the Year this year at the CMAA Awards. I'm going to tell you a little bit more about how to vote for that. This is pretty exciting because now we have, do we? Do we have? Okay, good, do that. Worth it. Nathan Plumridge, how are you, sunshine?
1: Hello, sunshine. It is good to be here. Thanks for the applause. That was well worth the stall.
0: Did you say stool or stall?
1: Stall.
0: Stall. Yeah, I thought you said stall. Yeah, maybe just go again with the applause then, just in case. I think it's important. Ethan has come into panel today. I don't know. He's pushing
1: Thanks,
0: a whole
1: Ethan,
0: lot of buttons.
1: Yeah.
0: Give us a call, 5241650. You can make a donation and you can make song requests of Nathan.
1: Sure, I've got a guitar here. We'll see what happens.
0: You're a wedding singer though, aren't you?
1: Yes. So I've got a bit of a catalogue of songs that you might not hear on this station.
0: Yeah. Are they when people walk up to you at the wedding, do you sort of take a deep breath? Because you know they're coming up to ask you for their favourite Taylor Swift or something, aren't they?
1: Yeah, I mean, if it's Taylor Swift, One Direction, anything pop, I'm like, yep, I'm in. But if they start asking for Brown Eyed Girl and all the old school rubbish.
0: You've just offended most of the 96
1: audience. Sorry, guys. Just not into it, you know.
0: Hey, congratulations on your nomination, mate.
1: Thank you. Yeah.
0: So tell us, what actually is it that you've been nominated for?
1: That's a good question. Emerging, I mean, pretty much the name is all I know. I just got a call. I was in the middle of a class this week teaching and the phone went off and I thought it was like the office at school calling.
0: Yeah.
1: You have to answer your phone, like, you know, you got to pick up this kid. Answer the phone, hello. It's like, oh, this is Ali from CMAA, you've been nominated for an award. Oh, yeah. Great. I'm supervising like year threes, trying to do an English something or other. Can I call you back? Anyway, she said you've been nominated for this award, Australian Emerging Artist Award. And I was like, wow. So I think it's based off the success of Jesus in Their Shoes, the single that you and I released at Boxing Day, just the Boxing Day gone. And it's had some real amazing radio success. And yeah, we're really happy with
0: it. Yeah, what does it mean to you for a station for 96.3 to exist? Because 96.3 is a huge supporter of your music.
1: Massive. The school, I work in a few schools as a relief teacher and often we'll get students coming up, oh, we heard you on the way to the school this morning, and always getting texts and messages and things, and I'm just so grateful for that support, that it's getting local ears on these songs.
0: Some people may not even recognise the importance of that, but music is, I don't know if it's harder than it's ever been, it's certainly stranger than it's ever been in my musical career, because now when you record a song, you stick it on a streaming platform and hope that people hear it. 96.3 actually curates songs that are there. They're 100% Christian music. Your songs come from that heart and from that place. And so your songs really fit the bill for this local station. But you're based in Geelong, you're writing in Geelong, you know, what an incredible thing to have a radio station in your own backyard that plays your stuff.
1: That's really cool, yeah. I mean, a lot of history in this station too. My dad was involved in the very early days.
0: And,
1: you know, Stu Duncan, he's known Stu very well for a number of years. And so it's really cool from going as a little kid listening to being on the other side of the mic. It's really cool.
0: I reckon there's a few people listening today that would have that story, that not necessarily they went and produced music and sent it into the station, but they listened when they were young, they listened 10 years ago, they're still listening today. If that's you, would you give us a call? 5241650. 5241650. Give us a call. Tell us why you love the station. We'd love to hear it. We'd love to share your story as well. Nate's going to stick around. He's got his guitar here. I might even con him into playing Jesus in These Shoes. Or Taylor Swift. Not sure. Here's some music. Give us a call. 5241650.
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and the Slowdown on 96.3. Justin with you. That's Hillsong Worship fighting for us. Aidan King is playing right now. Hey, next, Nathan Plumridge will be live in the studio for us. Pretty excited about that. Taking song requests. No, he's not. we're gonna talk about his song, which is called Jesus in These Shoes. Very, very cool song that was nominated for an award. You can vote for that. Please give us a call, 5241 6550. Want to hear some voices, want to talk to you, 5241 6550. Meanwhile, one of Australia's best worship voices out there, Aidan King. This one's called Prepare the Way.

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2: 96.3, we are in the middle of our On Air On Purpose appeal. Give us a call, 5241 6550. This is a new one from Mercy Me. It's called Make It Well. Nathan Plummer is live in the studio next, just for all the glorious Sunday Slowdown listeners.

0: on purpose. 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
1: Pretty excited to have you with us, actually. We are on air on purpose. Justin Michael with you on the Sunday Slowdown. Of course, Mercy Me's version of... Well, it's not a version of. It's a new take on the old hymn, It Is Well, and it's called Make It Well. Hey, by the way, really exciting news. Over this weekend, we've got an incredible donor who has put up $10,000 in matching funds for anything you give. Now, I know you're getting bored. I know you're saying, would you just please stop talking to us about giving? Well, we would, but we're about 50% funded. And you know that 50% funded is also 50% not funded. So what that means is, as a community-supported radio station, we all need to chip in. And you can do that by calling us on 5241 6550. The beautiful Stu is here to take your phone call. And he's come up, he's got some of his best phone tones ready to go. He's going to be super kind to you. He's a nice guy. 5241 6550. You can talk to Stu, and anything you give today will be doubled. Wait for it. 50 becomes 100, 100 becomes 200, so on and so forth. But as a special treat for our Sunday Slowdown listeners, I thought I'd bring in a mate because he owes me a favour. No, he doesn't owe me any favours at all. It's just that he's been nominated as Emerging Artist of the Year. His name is Nathan Plumridge. We'll tell you how to vote for him in that, by the way, very, very soon. But I'm just looking at him, catching his eye. Are you right to play?
2: Yes.
1: All right. Okay. We're going to give this a crack, a live version. This is a song that, I don't know, do you want to give us any more context for it?
2: No, we're good. We're just going to play
1: We're just going to play the song. Yeah. All right.
2: Sunday Arvo, we're just going to see what happens.
1: Let's just have an acoustic session on Sunday Arvo.
2: Totally,
1: on the Slowdown. Let's do it.
2: Let's do it.

0: Where's that applause button?
1: Oh, we need the applause button.
0: Yeah,
1: for
0: the crowd went wild.
1: Oh, yeah. My goodness.
0: There we go.
1: Hey, if some live busking isn't worth calling in for, come on. 5241 6550. Give what you can. Tell Stu your story. 5241 6550. Every dollar you give today will be doubled up to $10,000. Let's play some more music. 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
1: 96.3, it's the Sunday Slowdown. And anything that can go wrong is going wrong. Right now, the microphone has jumped off its little stand. I know that doesn't make any difference to anybody listening, but you should be glad that I caught the microphone and didn't destroy the studio. They've let us in today just to hang out with you so we can be live, so we can chat to you, especially if 96.3 means something to you. My mate, Nath Plumridge, who I've known since the age of 12? 12 maybe? 13?
2: Yep, we're going with 12.
1: You're going with 12? Yep. You're a lot older than that, a lot wiser now. I mean, you know, what's your...
2: Definitely wiser.
1: Yeah, definitely wiser. You look a lot more wise. Hey, thanks for singing live for us, by the way.
2: That was fun.
1: Yeah. We haven't... by the way, should we admit no rehearsal?
2: No rehearsal. I haven't played that since we recorded it, pretty much.
1: I actually have footage of me recording that, holding the iPhone very close to my face because I couldn't remember the lyrics I'd written that afternoon. In fact, I'm pretty sure that one of the lyrics recorded is not exactly what we decided on the day anyway.
2: I think, the songs always be rewritten until they're recorded and then it's too late.
1: They say that great art is never finished. It's just abandoned. That's how great art works. Yep. By the way, I'm looking to my friend Ethan, who's panelling for us here. Can you tell me, Ethan, what clock am I looking at? Over here. There it is, over there. Thanks, everyone. 96.3.com.au is where you can give. You can give any old time today, 96.3.com.au, and anything you give today will be doubled. Nath, we may not have time for this story right now, but would you mind sticking around? Because I do believe you used to ring my breakfast show. Is this correct?
2: There was we used to be pest callers pest of your callers. Radio show back in the day. This is before we really knew each other.
1: Yeah.
2: It's a big story.
1: I can't remember if you were ringing up to prank me or actually pay attention and be part of the 96.3 groove.
2: Well, we were 12-year-olds, you know, so...
1: 12-year-olds.
2: Probably a lot of prank going on
1: and
2: there.
1: And mum and dad had given you access to a phone. Why wouldn't you?
2: Yeah, that's it.
1: We got some things we got to play here. Stick around. We'll be back with Nathan Plumridge real soon.
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4: And now across Geelong, Werribee and the Surf Coast, it's the 96.3 four-day forecast.
5: I tell you what, a bit of sunshine around, 12 degrees today. Doesn't sound like a lot of degrees, but the sunshine makes it feel like a lot more degrees. Monday, the clouds will be letting some precipitation out at 15 degrees. Tuesday, clouds, more precipitation at 15 degrees. Wednesday, pretty much the same deal.
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6: On the last and most important day of the festival, Jesus stood up and cried out. This is from John chapter 7, 37 and 38. It says this, that Jesus cried out, "If anyone is thirsty, let him come to me and drink. The one who believes in me, as the scripture has said, will have streams of living water flow from deep within him."
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1: Welcome back to the Slowdown. Hey, congratulations. You've met us in the 3 o'clock hour of the Sunday Slowdown. Very cool to be with you. Don't forget, we've got Stu taking phone calls. 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And of course, you can give on 96.3.com.au. Why would you listen today? Why? Why would you listen when we're just going to keep saying all these annoying things about how you have to give? Well, I'm going to try and make it as fun and as painless as possible, everybody. We've got some amazing live guests in the studio. We've got some... we can take calls from you lot as well. Should be fun. But we just need to be straight up and honest and say, hey, this is a community-supported radio station and we need all of us to fund it to keep it here for a lot longer. 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As I said, I'll try and make it as joyful and painless as possible to listen through this beautiful Sunday afternoon, because what we're doing this Sunday afternoon, we're speeding up the giving on the Sunday Slowdown.

0: 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Sing it, Micah.
1: Perfectly.
0: I love that outro. I love those horns. I love that song. Micah Tyler, Perfectly. You're on 96.3, where we are on air on purpose in the middle of a weekend where we can match every donation up to $10,000. So anything you give today will be matched up to $10,000. Thank you for... We just got a couple of donors there come through just before the top of the hour. So I haven't got all the details, but I'm told there's some donations have come through.
2: Fantastic.
0: So I'll find out some more about that in just a moment. This station, of course, has been a friend to many over many, many decades. In the studio with Nathan Plumridge, nominated for Emerging Artist of the Year in the CMAA Awards. That's the most important thing we need to say today. But I believe, and I don't have a strong memory of this, but when I first moved to Geelong in, I think it was 03, somewhere there. Oh, no, anyway, it was about 03 when I started doing the breakfast show here.
2: Yes, yes.
0: Because I got involved by volunteering, which I know we've been telling people they can volunteer here. That's literally how I got involved. I just came in and started helping and eventually ended up doing what I do. And then I started a breakfast show. Someone said, do you want to host the breakfast show? And I said, sure. Nobody said how to do it. They just said, go for it. And I just figured we should start talking to people, getting people to call in. And I think I came up with like little prizes to give away. Now, you tell your version of the story, because...
2: Well, I think there was, yeah, CD prizes or whatever, but it was just a quiz question or something like that. And
0: yeah,
2: it was always one morning a week. I was... I'd spend with my cousin Clint, and we were never up to any good. So this was actually probably a good, holistic, you know, wholesome
0: right.
2: activity.
0: So I was a positive influence.
2: Oh, definitely,
0: in your life.
2: Yeah, because Clint was not the positive influence. But I don't know. We're like sort of fangirling a bit. Like we kind of know this guy at our church running the starting maybe the music at that
0: must
2: point.
0: Have been involved in the music, yeah.
2: And we thought it'd be fun just to call in and sort of heckle you once a week in the morning and see if we could win some things. And
0: so most likely you were late for school, but you'd made a phone call to 96.3 and that was joyful.
2: Yeah, that was
0: you must
2: was
0: have won something. Do you remember winning anything? Did you win something?
2: I once won a CD. It was Guy Sebastian with Paradise Church.
0: Oh, yes, he did that. Guy Sebastian with Paradise Church.
2: Yeah, so that was when just sort of after maybe the Planet Shakers days, and he was still sort of involved with them a little bit.
0: Some people might not know that Guy Sebastian was part of Henry Seeley's team at Paradise Church. So that was, but like this is, man, this is BC. This is before the Belonging Co, before Planet Shakers.
2: Oh, well, before
0: all that.
2: Yep.
0: Yeah, okay.
2: So good memories there. Actually, fond memories, yep. Cruising around with my cuz, heckling
0: me.
2: Stations,
0: yeah. And look, I mean, for what it's worth, you weren't the only one heckling me, so thank you very much. By the way, speaking of talking to people, we do love you talking to us. If you've got a story to tell, maybe you've got a story like Nate's. You were the silly kid ringing the station 20 years ago, and now you're the wise person being nominated for a musical award. That's a cool story, but you can call us 5241 6550. The beautiful Stu is here to take your phone calls, and he's actually, I believe he's put on his very good shoes for this.
2: Really?
0: Yeah. So he's wearing the phone call shoes.
2: Yeah. So I think he's probably one of the nicest guys on the planet. So
0: that's true.
2: If you're not comfortable talking to Stu, you're really not comfortable talking to
0: the humans.
2: He is the man.
0: Yeah. So. Look, if you really, really don't like talking to the humans, get onto 96.3.com.au and give at any time.
2: That's right.
0: Tell us your story. We'd love to hear it. Nate, stick around. Would you stick around?
2: Yeah.
0: Nate's sticking around. We're having fun. Let's go for it. This is Jeremy Camp, Franny Ray, 96.3, slowing down.

0: 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My son Quinn is here. How are you doing, mate?
1: Good.
0: Are you excited to be in the radio station?
1: Yep.
0: What do you reckon? What's the coolest thing about being in the radio station? You just ate all the snacks off Stu's table, didn't you?
1: Yeah.
0: How many lollies did you just eat? Everybody should know, by the way, that when we are doing our on-air, on-purpose appeal, we have to have lollies to sustain Ethan, who's got to push all the buttons. Ethan almost ran out of sugared energy earlier, so I just stuffed him full of Mentos. Worked pretty well. So how many Mentos have you eaten, mate? Do you know?
1: Four.
0: You have not. You've eaten about 16, I reckon.
1: Four.
0: Did you hear Nate singing before? Was it pretty good?
1: Yeah.
0: Okay, thanks. Believe it or not, one-word answers don't work that well on radio. But yeah.
2: Thanks, Quinn. Yes. So if you call that singing.
0: There you are, yeah. But I think he's given you a fair vote.
2: Oh,
0: a
2: great,
0: fair
2: vote. Great.
0: Yeah. Yep. So have you had any texts to your personal phone from singing then? Because that sometimes happens.
2: That was my cousin, actually, Clint, who
0: was your cousin. Okay,
2: to,
0: so
2: yeah.
0: have we represented... So Clint, he was the naughty kid, you were the good kid. Is that how you're framing it?
2: And that's pretty much what the text was about. He sort of brought up some other stories.
0: That maybe framed you as the naughty kid.
2: Yeah. I mean, he was always the naughty one, but he would bring me along for the ride and I would be the one that would get pointed out.
0: Your cousin is texting you directly to say, hey, it was you too, sunshine.
2: Yeah, pretty much, yeah.
0: But thank you for pranking me all those years ago. It was beautiful.
2: Oh, it was good.
0: By the way, we will do some more live music in a minute. What are you thinking?
2: Yeah, I'm thinking one of a Justin Michael song.
0: Okay.
2: From early era. One, it was a bit of an Amazing Grace rejig that you did.
0: Yes.
2: Well, it's got features of Amazing Grace in the bridge. Ever I'll Praise You.
0: Nice.
2: So, worship song. But it's one we've played together many moons ago and right through till...
0: Actually, probably does represent a little bit of the story, even the story of 96.3 back in the day to where we are today.
2: Yeah, your first Songs Forever album. Was that on Songs Forever?
0: It was on Songs Forever, yeah. Which doesn't exist anywhere except on physical CD.
2: Yeah, I know.
0: You can't get it online. I haven't put it online.
2: I wanted to listen to it the other day, actually, and I've got the CD, but I don't have a player anymore.
0: Nothing to play it on. Thankfully, we can play it live here in the studio. But friends, Nathan, I will busk for you. Yes. You have to just throw something in the guitar case, okay?
2: That's it. Not for us.
0: Not for us. No, we're giving it all away. So 5241 6550. Give Stu a call. He'd love to hear from you.
2: And whatever you give... It doubles, doesn't it?
0: It does double because there's a 10K matching grant this weekend. And you could get a song. You could ring and ask for a karaoke song.
2: That's right.
0: It'll be the one we want to play, but it'll be something. We'll be back with some live music in just a moment.

0: Not sure if that's exactly slowing down on a Sunday. I think it's just getting your dance out on a Sunday. Hopefully we helped some of you get your dance going on a Sunday. That was, how do I say that, Nath?
1: I think it's Sofika.
0: Sofika.
1: Yes.
0: Sofika.
1: A great artist. You really need to get into some of
0: her. What do you know of her music? Have you seen her live?
1: No, I've just found her through Spotify and everything, but just amazing beats.
0: All right.
1: Great melodies, just pure pop magic.
0: Love it. And we get to play it here on 96.3. Absolutely unique radio station, 100% Christian music. That's what's unique about us. And we are unique because decades ago, the community said, hey, we want a station that does this, that is uniquely Christian. That's why we're here. 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Nath and I are busking for our supper.
1: That's right.
0: All right, so I'm just going to say, I think this one is one that I wrote when I was younger. I think I was like 15, 16, somewhere there when I wrote this.
1: Wow.
0: And so I wrote it. It was my first attempt at writing a church song. It's probably the only church song that's ever been any good, believe it or not. First shot, who knew?
1: And we're still playing it.
0: No, we are. We use this every now and again.
1: We used it last week.
0: Yep. Oh, we did too.
1: Yeah.
0: So this is taken from Psalm 46. We used to play it in the band together with Compliments of Gus. And so we just thought we'd busk. So if you like our busking, then you get to throw something in the kitty, 5241 6550, or 96.3.com.au. Every dollar you give will be doubled. If you don't like our busking, wait a few minutes and we'll go back to some other tunes.

0: 0963. We're busking for our supper.
1: Too kind, Ethan. Too
0: kind. That was pretty good. That was pretty good. The crowd went mild. And you can give 1524 16 550 if you liked our busking. Or if you wanted us to stop busking.
1: Yeah, yeah, yeah. Pay us to stop. That's
0: pay
1: fine.
0: Us to stop. We don't mind. Give us a call. 524 16 550. What if your life is a musical?

0: one from For King and Country, another number one hit. I think Nath Blumridge was you. Did you co-write that one?
1: Oh, sure.
0: Why not? Why not? The boys from For King and Country, the Smallbone lads, in fact. You get to hear them here on 96.3 because we are a unique radio station that gets to play 100% Christian music, much like Nathan Blumridge. I'll tell you how to vote for him coming up shortly, but this is Brandon Lake. It's a little track called That's Who I Praise. You can call us right now, 5241 6550. We await your call. You can request a song if you like, because we're here live. Why not? Brandon Lake, That's Who I Praise. We'll be back with Nathan Blumridge in just a moment.
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0: track from Tasha Layton. It's called Meet Me in the Valley. And I always love, when I think about Psalm 23, I always love the idea that we walk through the valley of the shadow of death. But, it also says you make me lie down in green pastures. Sometimes you're in the valley, just lying down in the green pasture, waiting for your exit strategy. If that's you, we're praying for you, because that's what we do here at 96.3. You were in the middle of the On Air On Purpose appeal. $10,000 matching grant is happening today. Every dollar you give will be doubled, which is pretty exciting. But even more exciting than that, I've got to tell you, my friends, have we got the applause button, Ethan? Can we get the applause button? This might even need to be more applause than we usually give people like Nate, because my mum's in there. We need to do it again, don't we? I mean, it's my mum, right? Ethan, he hasn't even got a mic to talk back to me. How are you, Jules?
1: I'm doing good, Jazz.
0: Welcome.
1: Thank you.
0: Thanks for coming in.
1: Yeah, it's a pleasure.
0: Now, you've been behind microphones your whole life as well, but just not in radio stations, in classes and pulpits and things like that. What's it like being behind the radio mic?
1: Yeah, it's terrific. I actually did the Ballarat Gospel Radio for a while.
0: Oh, did you?
1: Had a segment for a while.
0: Yeah. I didn't know that.
1: Yeah, we don't tell you everything, Jazz, but we try.
0: I tell you to send that in the family newsletter. Why have you not sent it in the family newsletter?
1: Got to keep some things under your hat.
0: You really, really do. You should wear more hats. Hey, by the way, thank you. I believe you made a donation to 96.3.
1: We did indeed. I did, yes, and your father did too.
0: There you go. Well, more of my family members coming in to donate. Why? Why did you donate?
1: Oh, we love Christian radio. We love anything that's going to promote the peace of God into people's lives and to

0: encourage people to think wholesomely and to know God in a beautiful way. And this has been going for a long time. This is where you started, I believe, for a while there in Geelong before you sort of launched into ministry and other things.
1: That's right, yeah. So I came to Geelong in 01 and was on air in 2003, somewhere there.
0: Yeah, that'd be right.
1: I used to come in, there was a guy, Ken Green, who did the breakfast show.
0: Uh-huh.
1: And I'd come in and do some sort of silly little radio segment with him. And then that sort of parlayed into I started to host my own show eventually and things like that. And yes, and life goes in full circles and here I am back again.
0: And that's great. Well, that's great. Well, you know where you belong, where there's friends and where it's a great place to be able to speak out some of the things you really believe and you want to encourage people and you're an encourager, so that's good.
1: Christian music has been really important to you and Dad for many, many decades. Do you actually remember buying, like, what, you know, maybe the first Christian record you bought or maybe the most important Christian record you ever bought, do you reckon?
0: Oh, gee, this is going to date me, but probably Pat Boone when he first became
1: a
0: Christian.
1: Pat Boone, we love Pat Boone.
0: Right, yeah, and, you know, the Jesus People and all that stuff, that's where I sort of started to connect in and say, hey, something's happening across celebrity world. And then Obviously, Keith Green was one of our key ones for us in the 70s. And then Barry Maguire I don't know, there was so many. It was terrific, yeah.
1: I think one of my fondest memories is doing ministry in Geelong many years ago. We had the privilege of hosting Rebecca's and James.
0: Oh, yeah, love Rebecca.
1: And Rebecca's and James at the time was doing events called, I think they were called She.
0: Yes, that's true.
1: Of course, She events. And so the cool thing was I was the promoter and the organiser of the event, so I got to go. But it was only women were supposed to go to this event. But here's the cool story is that event, do you remember who her guest was? Do you remember?
0: Was it?
1: It was Evie.
0: Oh, Evie Tornquist.
1: Or Evie, depending which way
0: you're saying. Evie Tornquist.
1: Evie or Evie.
0: Step into the sunshine, get out of the rain. That's
1: I'm singing with you.
0: This is the one time that you've got it made.
1: I need my guitar.
0: You can feel. No, that's Evie Tornquist.
1: I wasn't ready with the guitar.
0: No,
1: but
0: that's
1: yes,
0: right.
1: But that music really changed your life. I know it was important.
0: She was great.
1: It was important for you and Dad as you sort of changed your record collection back in the day.
0: Yeah.
1: But can you imagine having had a Christian radio station to live.
0: It would have been great. We didn't have one then.
1: We didn't. So that discovery was like it was a whole different sort of process. What I love about 96.3 is we can play artists like Nath. We've been raving on about Nath.
0: We love Nathan. Yeah,
1: but we can play his music and people can find his music. It is 100% Christian. It's got great music, great lyric content. It's prayerful. It's got stuff that'll speak to your heart. But I also love that story about having Rebecca's and James here because I don't know if you know this, but she did two shows for us over 2 years apart. And each time she came herself. So Rebecca's and James started in Christian music in early 90s when she was like a 15-year-old child and kept going. Her brothers are the two boys that make up For King and Country.
0: Oh, goodness, there's the connection.
1: So we had in the building for those events locally here in Geelong, we had Evie who was right there at the start of Christian music, Rebecca's and James who was right there at the change into that sort of pop style and then into that worship style, and then we had her brothers who became For King and Country all playing at the local church here in Geelong.
0: That's awesome.
1: All those years ago, and that was supported by 96.3. We actually got word out about the concert because 96.3 existed. So 96.3 plays an incredible role, doesn't it?
0: Yeah, thank God for 96.3. That's fabulous, yeah.
1: All right, well, you better tell people to give, I guess.
0: Oh, look, please give. It's really a worthwhile thing to keep a Christian radio station going and we really need wholesome stuff happening in the atmosphere and 96.3 is happening.
1: By the way, if you say no to my mum, you will get put on the naughty corner.
0: Oh.
1: That's you're not allowed to say no to mum. 5241655.
0: Just do it. That's what I say. The Nike. I just bought myself a pair of Nikes. Just do it.
1: I don't understand. That's right. No, I'm telling the people that if they don't do it, they're disobeying mum. 5241655.
0: God bless.
1: Give us a call. Jules, thanks for popping in.
0: It's
1: thanks for sharing.
0: My pleasure. God

0: Kevin Quinn on 96.3, your home of 100% Christian music from the heart of Geelong. We are on air on purpose, and this weekend every donation that is given will be matched up to $10,000, and we are hoping that when Priscilla opens the mic first thing in the breakfast show on Monday morning, that she is surprised by the tally, excited by the tally, because everything you give today will be doubled up to $10,000. So 96.3.com.au is the web address you need for that. I'm going to give you another web address really soon, because we've still got Nathan Plumridge in the studio with us, local Australian Christian artist, world famous in my world at least. Mate, congrats on the nomination for Emerging Artist of the Year.
1: Thank you.
0: For the song Jesus in These Shoes. Actually, do you want to cue that one up for me, Heath? We'll play that in a second.
1: I don't think it's technically for that song, but I think it was based on the success of that song that made me eligible for the award.
0: Oh, yes, because it's an artist award, not a song award.
1: It is an artist award, yeah. Right. Yep.
0: So how long have you been working at becoming an emerging artist?
1: Well, that's why I was surprised to be nominated for that award, because emerging to me sounds like someone who's just kicking off their journey, whereas I've been in the game for a while. Yes, I don't know.
0: I feel like the Christian music scene, much like Christian radio, it's actually a little bit more fragile than people realise. I was talking to DJP about Christian radio the other day. I think there's something like 30 stations around Australia, maybe 40, that have a Christian music portion, and there's only about a dozen that play 100% Christian music.
1: Yeah.
0: So the ecosystem is actually quite small.
1: Yeah.
0: So when CMAA, which is Christian Media and Arts Association, I believe, started doing awards, it was only a couple of years ago, and I think perhaps what it's acknowledging is that your music has made it well beyond the borders of your own town, right?
1: Yeah, well, that's...
0: I think so.
1: Yeah, super encouraging. I was really chuffed to just be recognised, and it was encouraging.
0: How many songs do you think you've put together? Do you know off the top of your head how many songs you've got up as Nathan Plumridge the artist?
1: Probably 20 or so, maybe. Yeah, 20, 30 maybe.
0: A couple of years ago, you decided to do your own, I don't know how to say it, your own worship album. It was Reflection Songs for the Church. It was literally called Songs for the Church.
1: Songs for the Church, yes.
0: But that was an interesting one for me to watch happen, because in that season there was a lot of change happening for you. And I remember talking to you about it, and it was like every day you were like, how do I anchor myself in the Word? How do I anchor myself in hope? And songs came out of it.
1: That's right, yep. And those ones happened to be congregational songs, and I wanted to put them somewhere in case a church wanted to use them that they could find the resource, rather than sending just a random Dropbox link, here's a song kind of thing. Yeah. It's like, at least they're on Spotify and all the things. But, yeah, all the songs that I write, whether they are, you know, more radio-friendly or worship, for the worship setting, they come out of that place of, just like David writing the Psalms, you know, they're from the heart, they're prayers, they're trying to find the answers. They're just pouring out your heart to God, you know, and it's not always out of a bad nor a negative place, but sometimes it is out of a searching or those kind of places. And it's a beautiful place to kind of wrestle with the inner world and do it via song.
0: For us listening to the lyric, we get the end result. We get the polished end result, you know, the answered prayer or something like that. What does it feel like when you land, you know, when you start writing a lyric, maybe you're searching. What does it feel like when you land, or what does it feel like for you when you land on the right lyric?
1: Oh, it's a sweet feeling, because it you know, breathes hope into you, and it's a melody that gets stuck in your head. It's a lyric that gets stuck in your own head. And, you know, I'm working on a song at the moment, and I shared it with Justin this morning. I said, am I allowed to sing this? It's so raw, you know, it's so raw. And that one still hasn't landed yet. You know, it's almost there, but it needs to have the top and tail of, like the Psalms, hope. They always start and end with hope, faith, trust.
0: Yet I will trust in you.
1: Yeah. It's like, I'll walk through the valley, but I will trust in you. Or I will dwell in the house of the Lord forever. Or I can trust in his mercies. All these kind of things. So sometimes you feel like you're in the middle of a psalm.
0: and I think that's a perfect way to put it. Sometimes you feel like you're in the middle of a psalm. And can I say, friends, I'm going to take that line, because I think that's why 96.3 exists, to be here for you in the middle of those psalms, and maybe to provide lyrics and landing spots for you, so that, you know, I think great art speaks words that others can't. And so a song for me that speaks, like if I find a song that speaks to me, and Jesus in These Shoes, I mean, we wrote it together, but it definitely spoke to me. And there's been plenty of yours that have. There are moments where I think, oh, Nate said it for me. You know, it's that kind of feeling. And I think they're the songs we love to play for you at 96.3.
1: And that's why I think when we're talking about this whole giving thing at the moment, you might be sort of sitting on the fence, do I contribute to this cause? You know, everyone's asking for my money, all these causes. But this one, I guess, a way to frame it is, have I been blessed by listening to this station in the past? Maybe I could fund that for somebody else to experience. That next song might be just the song they need to hear, just the psalm that they're walking through, but they need the hope. They need to hear the hope. So that's my challenge and encouragement to listeners is, you're not just contributing to this for yourself. It could be for somebody else that needs to hear these songs.
0: 52416550. The Beautiful Stew is waiting to talk to you. 52416550. Donate what you can. This is Nathan Plumridge, Compliments of Gus, Jesus in These Shoes.

0: You're on 96.3, and it is...
1: appeal time. It is the on-air, on-purpose appeal.
0: Pretty excited, actually, to be here with you. Heath's pressing lots of buttons. Are we live, buddy? Are we good? We're good. We're good. Okay. Do you know what was happening then, Nath?
2: Lots of noises, loud noises.
0: Loud noises were happening in the studio, and I shouldn't have hit Ethan in the head with my guitar.
2: Is that what happened?
0: I think so. I can't remember. Wow. I wasn't here.
2: Yeah, there it is.
0: We're officially on radio. When you've got sound effects like that. Mate, thanks. Nate, thank you so much for coming in.
2: Oh, thank you for the invite.
0: And thank you for, I don't know, for writing the music, making the music, and being part of the ecosystem of 100% Christian music that 96.3 makes. By the way, how do we vote for you? That's what we didn't say.
2: Oh, the voting.
0: So, how do we vote for you?
2: So this organisation, CMAA, if you just Google that, it's not the country one, it's the Christian Music Arts Association.
0: Yeah.
2: If you just go into their website, and then they have a People's Choice Award. So if you go into that, you have to vote for all five categories, and then you just pick your favourite artist, and I'll be in one of them. So if,
0: very, very cool, if you'd be so kind,
2: that would be cool.
0: So if you Google CMAA People's Choice Awards,
2: you'll find it.
0: And you can vote, and you'll actually see a whole bunch of the artists that get played here at 96.3, including Geelong Zone, 96.3 Zone, Nathan Plumridge. Thanks for coming in, man.
2: It's a pleasure. Thank you, everybody, for listening.

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2: Pretty decent day today, I think you'd have to agree. 12 degrees is the top, but it feels like a lot more than 12 degrees. Of course, because you're on 96.3, it feels warmer than that. Anyway, Monday, 15 degrees and precipitation. Tuesday, 15 degrees and more precipitation. And Wednesday, pretty much the same thing.
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2: From John chapter 7, 37 through 39, it says, "On the last day, the climax of the festival, Jesus stood and shouted to the crowds." He said this, he said, "Anyone who is thirsty may come to me. Anyone who believes in me may come and drink. For the scriptures declare rivers of living water will flow from his heart." When he had said living water, he was speaking of the Spirit who would be given to everyone believing in him.
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2: Speeding up the giving on the Sunday slowdown. Welcome back. 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But let's just stop for a second and think, how incredible is that scripture? John 7. Oh, my goodness. On the last day of the festival, Jesus stood up and just gets everyone's attention and says, "Hey, this whole thing about, you know, your search for meaning and your search for God, you found him. You need to just come to me. Come to Jesus." So that's what we're all about here at 96.3, helping people hear the good news of Jesus Christ and let them know about the living water that's changed our lives. Hey, if 96.3 has done anything for you, changed your life in any way, jump on board, get involved, and keep the streams of living water flowing, I reckon. You can give any old time. Hey, by the way, I'll do a devotion on that scripture a little later in the hour. Should be fun. Plenty of good stuff coming up. Hey, including incredible music and you. Stick around, you're on the slowdown.

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0: brighter future. You're on the Sunday Slowdown. Justin Michael with you. It's great to be with you. Stu is here taking your phone calls, 5241 6550. Ethan might even take the phone call if you ring now, because he's just that kind of guy. 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Now he's pushing way too many of the buttons. It is the On Air On Purpose appeal. 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My 13-year-old is with me. AJ, how are you, sunshine?
1: Pretty good.
0: What have you decided? Is radio going to be your career or what?
1: Probably not.
0: Why not?
1: I don't know.
0: Yeah. Does it look hard?
1: No, I just don't like sitting in an office all day.
0: Really?
1: Yeah.
0: What if we gave you like a microphone that you could just you could do like live reporting?
1: Nah.
0: You could be like 96.3's live reporter on an electric bike.
1: On an electric bike.
0: I think so.
1: Well, that makes it all the much better.
0: Yeah, well, there you go. So we could install a little microphone and helmet for you. Am I talking you into it yet?
1: Yeah, I'll be like the F1 helmet.
0: The F1 helmet with the comms in it. So what I'm going to tell the listeners is we are not going to spend any of your money on developing that technology. But what do you love about the radio station, man? Have you got a couple of things you could tell us? Because I know that we listen to it at home. You listen to it in the car sometimes. I've put you on the spot now, haven't I?
1: Yeah.
0: You're allowed to just say, I like going, hey, that's my dad talking.
1: Well, yep, sure.
0: Actually, could I suggest that what you enjoy is that there's an off button for your dad's voice when it's on the radio?
1: Oh, yeah, there is.
0: But actually, I was going to say thank you to you because you and I have been reading a proverb every night.
1: Mm-hmm.
0: So before bed, we do our bedtime routine, and then we sit down and we read a proverb. What day are we up to?
1: 28.
0: 28. So we basically do the proverb of that date's day. Does that make sense?
1: Yeah.
0: Yeah. And, hey, parents, big shout out to the parents, by the way, if your child agrees to this. A lot of the proverbs start with, listen to your father
1: and mother.
0: That's a... Yeah, exactly. I'd like to thank Solomon and all the gang who put the Proverbs together. It is fun to read it. But I don't know if you know this, but by reading the Proverbs to you every night, I've actually had some inspiration for things to share on the radio as well.
1: Mm.
0: Yeah, so it's been really, really cool. So thank you for that. Oh, and by the way, did you see what I bought the other day?
1: No. The Bible.
0: Yeah.
1: Yeah.
0: Tell the people what I've got, because I'm pretty excited about it.
1: You got a new leather Bible.
0: Why did I get a new leather Bible?
1: Because his Bible of 15 years decided to give up on him.
0: I was trying to preach the other day, I think the Book of John kind of completely fell out at the same time as the cover fell off, and it was gone.
1: Half the book was out by the time you.
0: Do you realize the problem now? Of course, is I have to write a whole bunch of new sermons.
1: Yeah, to fill up the book.
0: Because all the old ones are in that one. Hey, you're on 96.3 listening to our On Air On Purpose appeal. AJ's in the studio with me with Ethan. Stu is on the phone. You can give us a call, 5241 6550. Give whatever you can. We'll double it. Why not?

0: my anthem.
1: Oh, come on, Becca Shea, doing us a deed. That right there, that's a vibe. What was that song called? It just jumped off the screen for me there, Heath. It's called Freedom Is My Anthem. You're on 96.3 on the Sunday Slowdown. I just sped things up way too much for you there, by the way. Oh, and also, my friend Kathy has gotten in touch. Remember before we were talking about CMAA and we were trying to think about what it stood for? You can vote for Nathan Plumridge in Emerging Artist of the Year if you go to CMAA and People's Choice Awards. It stands for Christian Media Arts Australia. That's exciting. I tell you, someone that would be excited to know that is Captain Pete Brookshaw. Sorry, Major Pete Brookshaw, who's on the line. G'day, mate.
2: G'day. Hey, thanks for having us.
1: Hey, can we vote for you anywhere?
2: Yeah, Best Dad Joke of the Year award. I don't know if that's going around, but yeah. I reckon, yeah.
1: I think people that have met you know that we actually don't want to encourage the dad jokes.
2: Yeah, that's right. Not going to get many people giving to that appeal. Let me just say that much.
1: Oh, you're a legend. Hey, mate, just for context, thank you so much. You know, you've been contributing to the show for just a few weeks now, and it's been great to talk to you about just the ways you go about sharing the gospel with people. Here at 96.3, of course, we do it using music and teaching programs and all sorts of things. How important is it to have community Christian radio? I know that everyone's going, Justin, you just asked him a question that's going to set him up, and if he doesn't get the right answer, you will hang up on him.
2: They are right,
1: Pete. I'm going to hang up on you if you give the wrong answer.
2: We can always flick to a song when, you know, run out of things to say, but that's all good. You know, there's something powerful, isn't there, about hearing the Word of God, like hearing truth, and whether it be a song that's inspiring or just a word of truth or a word of encouragement. I just think that Christian radio has the opportunity just to really transform lives and, you know, so something powerful about it. And, you know, 96.3 been on the air for years, and I can remember for many years, even as a young follower of Jesus, you know, just being really inspired by Christian radio. So I just encourage everyone who's listening, just get in and make a donation if you haven't already.
1: Hey, by the way, when you say Christian music was important to you in your sort of discovery of Jesus, wasn't it? As far as your discipleship process?
2: Yeah, I think it's something about good songs that have a, you know, meaning to them, you know, can really set your theological foundation. Like, it can really help you understand why it is that you believe what you believe and what it is that you believe. And so great Christian songs that continue to get written even in these days, you know, can really set you up with a good foundation for what you believe, that puts you in good stead for living out in the world, you know, living for Christ.
1: Absolutely.
2: Each and every day.
1: Love it, man. Hey, would you mind sticking around? I've got a few more questions for you.
2: Sounds good.
1: Most of them have to do with how to construct a good dad joke, though.
2: Oh, yeah. All right, sounds good.
1: You're on 96.3. It's the Slowdown. Give us a call anytime, 5241 6550.

0: love it. I love it. I know. I know. It's a friend of mine, Greg Ambrosine, on a track called Here Comes the Day. We are talking. Well, you're on 96.3. I forgot to say that. You're on the Sunday Slowdown. You are on air on purpose with us. And any donation given today will be doubled up to $10,000. So please give us a call. Go on. I dare you. 5241 6550. 5241 6550. And you could even request that Ethan change his haircut. He'll do that for a donation. I really don't know why he do it, but he might. Pete Brookshaw, the Right Reverend. No, Major Pete Brookshaw is on the phone with us. How are you, Sunshine?
1: Doing well, mate. And I'm happy to change my haircut too for a donation.
0: Can I just say, I think we'd have to... I was going to make a bald joke, but I can't even do it. I love you too much, mate.
1: Right. That's good. For those who don't know, I don't have much hair for a 44-year-old. So just for those listening...
0: I don't have much hair for a 48-year-old, but I haven't had much hair for a something-year-old for about 15 years now. So.
1: Now, I've got to ask you, was that you playing the lead guitar in that last song? That was incredible.
0: That was not me playing the lead guitar in that last song.
1: That's probably why it was incredible.
0: Exactly.
1: But no, that's awesome.
0: And this is what love sounds like, folks. That is Gavin Chan, who is honestly, just one of the greatest guitarists on the planet. Well, actually, you know that Nath Plumridge is a freak of a musician as well. But yes, I have been very privileged to play with some very excellent musicians. So
1: yeah,
0: Gav Chan on electric there and Greg Ambrosine on the trumpet. Stunning stuff. I did ask you to make a contribution to that track. And all I got was, you know, tin whistle down there.
1: I did a little bit of beatboxing, I think. I don't know if you could hear it underneath the track there, just lightly.
0: Yeah. I think it was a beatboxing was delivered via an Amazon box that never quite got here.
1: That's right.
0: That's terrible. I told you I need help constructing dad jokes. Hey, tell me, you've been loving Jesus and his church for a little while now. How long have you guys been involved in local church ministry?
1: So it's around 17, 18, I really, the Lord kind of lit a fire in me and started following Jesus. And I remember even in the early days of following the Lord, of just getting in there doing youth group and just starting a youth church once a month. And we did crazy things. I remember we'd have these ceiling fans in the church, little...
0: any story that starts with youth group, we did crazy things and ceiling fans. I'm already very worried.
1: Right. But we put confetti on top of the ceiling fans and we were singing some of the latest kind of Hillsong stuff. And when the first song... It wasn't very creative, but when the first song started, once we hit the E chord, turn the fan on three, go! And, the confetti would come down and then we realised at the end of it, we had to clean up and vacuum and...
0: Mate,
1: anyway, but we had some good
0: times. That's innovative. I love that. I love how innovative that is. And that was just to entertain the youth. So basically you thought the songs will be more interesting if there's coloured paper falling from the sky.
1: Smoke machines, which are it's in the Bible, Isaiah chapter 6, and then the temple was filled with smoke, right? So it's biblical.
0: The cloud descended or ascended, whichever way.
1: Yep. Yeah, that's true. Yep. The smoke would come into the church and everyone would just be... No one would be worshipping Jesus. They'd just be, what's this place full of smoke? And all the 70-year-olds would be storming out. It was just fun. It was great times.
0: And they're the things that just start forming the idea of what could we do to express our love for Jesus. And youth group is often the hotbed of the silliness. But as you say, it lit a fire in you that obviously also lit a smoke machine in you, so that's good.
1: And, jokes aside, the passion is to raise up a generation, next generation, right? When we talk about Christian radio, the opportunity is to continue to reach the next generation with the good news of Jesus. And even today, I'm thinking about the Sunday Slowdown. You got some very upbeat songs for Sunday Slowdown. I was just hoping for a little bit more mellow. But anyway.
0: Well, I was going to play some jazz for you, but I don't have a lot of it, actually. But, mate, stick around because I'm going to ask you a little bit more about innovative evangelism. Radio is actually a very innovative piece of evangelism. I'm going to gossip a little bit more about radio as well. Give us a call, 5241 6550. Stu, who is our snack king, he's brought snacks in for all of us so we can keep going for a bit longer. But he is here to take your call, 5241 6550. Every dollar you give today will be doubled up to $10,000. You guys are amazing. We're having a great Sunday. This is Apollo Limited. This one's called Dreaming.

0: No, it's good. It's good. It's upbeat. It's Sunday afternoon. You want to sort of lay on the couch and listen to some good music.
1: Lay on the couch, listen to some tunes. And make a donation to 96.3.
0: Oh, absolutely.
1: Oh, yeah, on 5241 6550. Stu is in the studio waiting for your call. And by the way, any dollar you give this weekend will be doubled up to $10,000. Very, very cool. So we are hoping, Pete, we're hoping that tomorrow morning when Priscilla opens the mic for the breakfast show, that there's $20,000 to show for this weekend's of work. Sounds exciting,
0: yeah,
1: doesn't it?
0: Absolutely. That's good. It's, you know, this appeal reminds me of the Carlton Football Club for all those who are watching and listening. you know, like a slow start, but then, you know, just building and building and building until a successful ending.
1: Okay.
0: And, yeah, right. Sorry for those who aren't Carlton supporters.
1: I'm just wondering, in the picture of 96.3, who's Vossie? Who do we need to get rid of?
0: Judas. He's there somewhere working the mic.
1: So that's terrible.
0: One of you will betray me.
1: Okay, this is how you know a preacher is having a Sunday afternoon off. The you've gone off script there, Sunshine. Get back on your PowerPoint.
0: Sorry.
1: You haven't been able to preach this morning. You didn't get your words out. Hey, by the way, the station is currently 52% funded, which is very, very cool. $197,808. We are just $2,192 away from that $200,000 mark, which is very, very exciting. Very cool. So you can give us a call. Hey, Pete, yours and my passion is evangelism. This whole idea of Christian radio being this really unique way to tell people about the gospel. Why are you so passionate about innovative evangelism?
0: I think it's about just each and every person saying, "Here am I, Lord, send me," like just to be used by God in whatever way. And some of us are really, vocal evangelists. We share our story really easily. For others, it might be just through hospitality and service and admin and other things. But I'm just passionate about each and every person contributing. Maybe that's part of my kind of Salvation Army upbringing in the last couple of decades, just, you know, being in that place of like everyone needs to get involved. Everyone needs to roll their sleeves up and make a difference. And, you know, as we actually find opportunities to share our story.
1: Yeah.
0: And even if it's just sharing the radio station, hey, have a listen to this. It's really inspiring. Sunday afternoons will knock your socks off, you know, kind of thing. or maybe breakfast radio rather. But, you're contributing in some way or another.
1: People may not know. I just want to grab that thought because people may not know that one of the best ways that you can support radio, of course, giving cash is incredible, that especially at the end of the year in this on-air, end of financial year, on-air, on-purpose appeal. 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A couple of ways you can do that, by the way, is you can share the app. You can jump onto the 96.3 app and just share it with someone. Just say, hey, download this on your phone. Essentially, you can press play on that app on any given day. It'll just be there crystal clear because of the interwebs. It's a free app, of course, and you get the Christian radio station coming directly to your ears or your laptop or wherever you are. 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But yeah, I'd encourage anyone to share the information that the radio station exists, right?
0: Yeah, that's it. And it's innovative, isn't it? That someone at some point went, you know what, we're going to take this radio, get it online and just find a different way to do, you know, maybe what we've always done, you know, you find a new way to do it. And you find a new way to share the gospel, share the good news. And I think that's what I love about Christians who are just bold enough, courageous enough to try new things, just give it a go.
1: I love the stories in the, and you and I have shared many of these, but the Salvos were the first ones to make movies, the first ones to sort of create a lot of, there's pop music, like, you know, chart-topping pop music that's been made by...
0: You know, one of our favourite giving appeals is like World War One, World War Two. Like there were donut girls. They took like the flour and the water and stuff. They made donuts for the troops.
1: Oh, wow.
0: We're like the first ones to get in there and feed the troops and stuff like that. And now they use, you know, the giving appeal, you know, give to the Salvos will make your dough go further kind of thing. I love that kind of innovative thing, you know, just getting in there and feeding someone or helping someone or sharing the good news. It's awesome. We can do that through radio, right? We can do that through the message of 96.3.
1: Love it, man. Thank you so much for your support. Thanks for being part of the Sunday Slowdown.
0: No worries, mate. Thanks for having us.
1: Oh, mate, anytime. Stick around. You're on 96.3. We're going back to an old classic.

0: From Michael W. Smith. Hey, Pete, this one's going out to you from the days when you had hair, okay?
1: Yeah, that's it. Good.
0: Hey, you can give any time on 52416550. Stu is in the tally room awaiting your call, 52416550. Everything you give today will be doubled up to $10,000. And don't forget, we're just over $2,000 away from that really, really cool mark of $200,000. This is Michael W. Smith, legendary one. 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
0: 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Oh,

0: I just love that little piece at the end. That is We Are Messengers, number one hit from them. It's called Halfway Home. AJ's in the studio. How are you, mate?
1: Pretty good.
0: Tell me about seeing those guys live earlier in the year.
1: It was really good. Good performers.
0: Good performers. Can you tell me, I don't know, anything more? What was it like being in the audience seeing? Do you remember the feeling? I remember watching you and you started to watch, I think it was the drummer.
1: Oh, the drummer. No, it was just fun, like watching how calm he was.
0: Mm.
1: Like,
0: but was it different? I know you've heard We Are Messengers on 96.3. Was it a lot different seeing it live?
1: Sounded a little bit different, but
0: yeah. But you came away from that with, I think you got the T-shirt. You've listened to the music since. It sort of makes it more real for you, doesn't it? When you sort of see it live and it becomes part of what you love.
1: Yeah, it does.
0: What, are they one of your favourite bands at the moment? Or have you moved on in the last few months?
1: More in Noah's music now.
0: Yeah, but I think it was interesting when I see that, like, you took Darren, who's the lead singer of We Are Messengers, makes really interesting merch. So the T-shirts are very, they have Jesus messages on them. The hat, what does the hat say?
1: I can't remember. It just says We Are Messengers.
0: Right, it says it's got a gospel thing on it as well, doesn't it? I just thought it was pretty cool. I was pretty proud of you, thinking you're loving this music that you've heard on 96.3. You've seen it live. You've now got the merch. It becomes part of this. So you'll remember this in 10 years' time as part of your childhood soundtrack.
1: Mm.
0: And I think Darren, the lead singer who writes those songs, talks about that being his way of telling people the gospel, right?
1: Yeah.
0: Which is pretty cool. And again, pretty cool that we get to play that music here at 96.3, a uniquely 100% Christian music station that we are. Hey, if you love the music, if you love the messages, if you love any part of this has been part of your life over the decades, we heard from Nathan Plumridge earlier. He was listening as a teenager, ringing into my breakfast show back in the day. 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And we're creeping up on that $200,000 mark, which is very, very cool. So congratulations and thank you. But you will see on the website that we are 52% funded, which means we are 48% not quite funded.
1: Mm-hmm.
0: Yes. So that's where you come in. This is the Sunday Slowdown, a little bit different today. We're live with Ethan's on the panel. Ari's here with me, helping me out. Stu's in the office taking phone calls, and you can be a part of it too. Give us a call, 524-1-6-550. Coming up shortly, we'll get into the Word. We'll talk a little bit about today's scripture reading from John chapter 7. But first, this is a little bit of John Reddick, I think. Yeah, let's play a bit of John Reddick. Love this one. It's called The Way. Oh, hang on. I reckon I know what he's talking about. AJ, I'm pretty sure The Way is, what's that guy's name again? Is that, Jesus.
1: Oh, yeah.

You're on the slowdown, and here is a super quick slowdown thought on today's Bible reading from John chapter 7. John chapter 7, of course, is where Jesus stands up at the end of the Feast of Tabernacles on the last day and stands up in front of all that were gathered there and says, "If anyone thirsts, let them come to me and drink. Rivers of living water will brim and spill out of the depths of anyone who believes in me." Here's the thought, no matter how much we achieve, acquire or accomplish, and you know this, there just always seems to be something else that we're looking for. This is what Jesus was addressing on that day, this deep human reality. It was during one of Israel's great festivals on the final day of the Feast of Tabernacles with the crowds gathered around him. And he stood in it. The scripture says he cried out. He made sure people heard this. It was a remarkable invitation. And friends, honestly, if it was a false promise, it was arrogant. But if it's true, it's life-altering. I got to say, my life's testimony has experienced the latter, and I'm not special. Remember, Jesus didn't say, if anyone has it all together. He didn't say, if anyone is worthy. He simply said, if anyone thirsts. And thirst is universal. Thirst for purpose, for peace, for forgiveness, for hope. Thirst for something that truly satisfies. And foolishly, we keep going back to the same well of self to quench that thirst with things that have proven many times over cannot fill the deepest places of our hearts. Now, Jesus offers something different at this point. He offers himself. Notice that he doesn't merely offer information or advice. It's not a TED talk. He offers a relationship. "Come to me and drink," he says. Just as water becomes part of us when we drink it, Jesus invites us into a living, ongoing connection with him. So here's the good news. Christ meets us exactly where we are. He welcomes the weary, the disappointed, the searching, the almost undone, the mostly messy. He knows the thirst we feel, and he alone can satisfy it. So what do you do with this? What do you do with this information? Well, today, whatever you're searching for, hear Jesus' invitation again. Come to me and drink. The answer to your deepest thirst is not found in striving harder. It's found in drawing nearer to Jesus.

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1: And now across Geelong, Werribee and the Surf Coast, it's the 96.3 four-day forecast.
2: I tell you what, a bit of sunshine around, 12 degrees today. Doesn't sound like a lot of degrees, but the sunshine makes it feel like a lot more degrees. Monday, the clouds will be letting some precipitation out at 15 degrees. Tuesday, clouds, more precipitation at 15 degrees. Wednesday, pretty much the same deal.
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2: From John chapter 7, 37 through 39, it says, on the final and climactic day of the feast, Jesus took his stand. He cried out, if anyone thirsts, let him come to me and drink. Rivers of living water will brim and spill out of the depths of anyone who believes in me this way, just as the scriptures say.
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2: Slowing down on a Sunday afternoon, but we're speeding up the giving. Wasn't that a great scripture, John chapter 7? Wow, there's lots to be said about that. But don't get me started, I'm a preacher and, well, actually you don't need to do much to get me started. Most preachers don't need much to get me started, to get us started. Look, wherever you are on this Sunday arvo, I hope you're enjoying the chill vibes on 96.3. You've got some incredibly encouraging tunes coming up, some inspiring people to chat to, and you. 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
1: It's the Sunday Slowdown, Pastor Justin with you, loving the honour and the privilege of guiding you through your Sunday afternoons on 96.3. We are, of course, in our on-air, on-purpose appeal season because this is a community-supported station. Decades ago, a bunch of crazy people got together and said, let's put a radio tower up in the middle of a dairy shed in Lovely Banks. And they did that. And, you know, long story short, here we are, 24/7 Christian music-based radio with teaching and scripture and all the rest of it. Incredible, incredible stuff. And you get to be a part of it. I tell you what, I really loved what Emily from Armstrong Creek had to say.
2: 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And because they used to listen to 96.3 and they were able to kind of tune in and see if it's still there. And it was, like, you know, 10 years later. That's invaluable. So, and that's only happened because we've had people donating to keep it going.
1: It was still there. Isn't that great? All those years later, I came back and it was still there. Maybe you're like Emily. Maybe you're the person that says, I haven't listened in 10, 15, 20 years, but you guys are still here. How is that possible? Well, it's possible because of people that give. And if this station has been there for you and is still here for you, would you just jump on to 96.3.com.au and give what you can. Give anything. Give what you can and help us continue to be there for you and here for others. 'Cause you made

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1: Holy hands. You're on 96.3 on the Sunday Slowdown. Justin with you. It's great to be with you. And by the way, I've got some, I'm going to get some names to say thank you to, actually. That's what I'm going to do. I'm going to say thank you to Jeffrey. Jeffrey from Hutton. Amazing. Thank you for your gift. That's incredible. Your money has been doubled. To Susie from Port Albert. Thank you so much. Your money has been doubled. To Andrew, by the way, I believe that's a first time, our little program here, I didn't know this. It tells us first time giver. That's pretty exciting. Andrew, you legend. I don't know. Do we have an applause button for Andrew maybe? Well done, mate. Thank you, Andrew. First time giver. To Shand Chandra. Is it Chandra? Did I say that right? I hope I did. I'm so sorry if I didn't. Thank you for your gift. All of those gifts to Lyndall as well. Oh, look at this. This is really cool. It's great to be in the studio live because I can actually see these things, which is really great. Don't always get to be able to give everybody a shout out, but honestly, incredible. Thank you to everybody who's given. If you want to give, every donation up to $10,000 will be doubled this weekend here at 96.3. I do have it on good authority from our what's this thing? On air on purpose appeal from our appeals director, from Joe, that said just over $1,000 to get to 2,000. Can't talk. I just can't talk. Just over $1,000 to get to the 200K before 6 o'clock. How simple is that? We need, basically, what that means is we need about $500 given before 6 o'clock. That's easy. That's easy. We can do that. 5241 6550. 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Next, I'm going to invite the we've been talking about Stu all afternoon. I'm going to invite him into the studio and he's going to answer for himself. That's what we're going to do here in our On Air On Purpose appeal. 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

0: Oh my goodness. Sursina. If you haven't gotten into the music of Sursina right yet, you're wrong. You have to get into the music of Sursina. A stunning performance that she supported Danny Gokey when he was in town at the end of last year, I think it was. And I just happened to know her manager, Anton. And I said to Anton, who's Sursina? And he frowned at me. Like, I could hear the frown. He rolled his eyes at me, the eye roll. He said, Justin. And he said it in his strong South African accent. He said, Justin. And that's all he needed to say. Since then, I've listened to a lot of Sursina. Seen her live. She's incredible. And we get to play her on this incredibly unique radio station. 96.3, 100% Christian music. And 100% Stu is here. How are you, Sunshine?
1: I think 100% of me is here, Justin. Yeah, I think so.
0: What percentage of you would... on a regular Sunday, you're actually, that's up on percentages on a regular Sunday afternoon.
1: Yeah, well, actually, usually now I'm heading into church, so.
0: Oh, are you wagging?
1: I am. I'm wagging. Church starts at 5:30 for me on Sunday nights. And
0: Friends, if you
1: I've
0: would like
1: to... I've kind of readjusted the priorities.
0: If you would like to pay the fine for Stu for being late to church, you can do that at 5241. No,
1: that's exactly right.
0: 963.com.au. Mate, You're a missional thinker, always have been. Every time I talk to you about whatever you've done with your world, which is a lot, we could talk about a lot of your adventures over the years.
1: But it's not.
0: Well, I think we need to talk about your shape and why you keep coming back to these sorts of spaces and thinking it's worth putting my time and energy and talent into places like 96.3. Why are you here doing this?
1: Oh, well, Jesus has changed my life. You know? I mean, that's the simple reason. And I kind of have this philosophy that once we're saved, we're not saved just to carry on with our own lives. We're saved for one purpose only, and that is the mission of Jesus. So otherwise, he would take us to heaven straight away. He leaves us here because there's a job we need to do.
0: The job that you do, though, how did you discover? Because, again, a lot of people struggle with this whole, what do I do for Jesus? How do I figure it out? How do you figure it out?
1: Oh, that's a good question. I would probably say, if I was brutally honest, I kind of fell into it. I think God kind of just kept opening doors and I kept kind of stumbling through them and found myself where I am today, and I'm not even sure where that is. But I just love to be a part of things that are getting the good news of Jesus out into the world. Whatever shape that takes, whether that's music or books or Bible study guides or podcasts or Christian radio. It's like, I just want to be a part of it.
0: So what makes you not give up on these things when they get too hard?
1: Well, you know, they're always hard, and I think we're warned in Scripture it's going to be hard, aren't we? It's like, I think if we think it's going to be easy, we probably need to count the cost before we begin the journey. But I think it's going to be hard, and the thing that's important, I think, for us to remember is we need to do the bit that God's given us to do, and then the rest is up to Him. It's not like we've got to make it happen. We've just got to step into where God's got a place for us to serve.
0: I think resting in the walk is actually a complicated thing, because a lot of us are going, a lot of people do ask me, you know, what do I do? Am I doing the right thing? And sometimes the right thing is to sit still and wait.
1: Yeah, totally.
0: But for you, who seems to, and by the way, could you give us a little bit of context of what you're actually doing here? I just realized I launched into talking to you without giving anyone context for who you are and what you do.
1: Who I am?
0: Yeah.
1: Stu, as everyone knows me. I've been involved in music ministry for a large chunk of my life, particularly since we moved from New Zealand to Australia. Was involved fairly heavily in the secular music industry prior to that. Couldn't do that anymore. Got involved in the Christian music industry and working with Christian artists, and then subsequently ended up working for my church, which has been great. Now I'm kind of semi-retired in terms of occupation, but not at all retired in terms of preoccupation, which is to serve God.
0: Well, I mean, as I'm talking to you right now, you seem as excitable as ever.
1: Yeah, totally. Totally. I love it.
0: Stu is 100% here. We are not 100% funded, but we are doing so, so well.
1: Spot on.
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0: slowing down on a Sunday for only, what have we got, about 33 minutes left of the Sunday slowdown, which means at some point we have to admit that Monday's going to show up, which is a bit sad. You and Justin, we are live and Ethan's been here. Mate, big shout out for Ethan. Unbelievable, man. You didn't need to come in to do this.
1: Absolutely. Where's the applause? Come on.
0: The applause, he gives himself the applause.
1: Yeah.
0: I need to point out that Ethan gave me some training on Friday. It's been that long, Stu, since I did a live shift. I went, not sure I trust myself with these buttons.
1: And you couldn't remember from Friday to Sunday, is that what you're saying?
0: I think...
1: He got a bit panicky when he saw how incompetent
0: you were. I think he looked at me and he said, love, he said, darling, he said, sweet, I'll come in on Sunday.
1: I'll bail you out. I'll make you look good.
0: And to tell you the truth, I'm very, very glad he was here today. And I'm very, very glad you're here as well. And again, you're a guy who's shaped for mission. Like you said, just Jesus changed your life. That was the bottom line. Mm. And was that a teenager? When was that?
1: Well, it was, it was a bit of a mixture because I grew up in a family where my father was very anti anything Christian. My mum was a fairly strong Christian, so we didn't really get the opportunity to get involved in church much as kids. I kind of walked away from my faith in my teen years, kind of got a little bit lost. And then soon before I got married, God just got hold of me again and I just got drawn straight back in. And from that point forward, really, it's just been growing in his path, really.
0: Yeah. Well, it was, did music play a part in bringing you back into the Jesus world?
1: Yeah.
0: Do you remember?
1: I think so. I mean, music's always been, I mean, I'm a musician.
0: Yeah.
1: Music's always, you know, music's...
0: Can I just say, I've loved you for a long time, obviously, but my love for you has grown today because I've learned, and I'm not sure you've ever told me before, that you were an oboist.
1: That's right. If anyone knows what that is.
0: A decent oboist as well.
1: Well, I got to grade 7, I think it was, or grade 8.
0: Yeah, but you're in the Auckland,
1: Symphonic Orchestra.
0: Come on. There was only 4 people in Auckland in the band, but...
1: The point, there was only one oboist.
0: There was only one oboist. But of course,
1: the bar was pretty low.
0: My musical instrument was French horn, but you're a muso through and through. But,
1: yep.
0: So music is important to you, but yeah.
1: Yeah, and I think music can, for most of us, for many of us anyway, music can really speak into the heart where words aren't enough. And
0: yeah.
1: I think for me, I've always found music to be a great way both to express myself but also to receive a message beyond the words themselves that are being said. So
0: when you listen to a song, and I ask this of a lot of people that say they're fans of music, you're listening to the lyric.
1: Interesting you asked that question because I actually listen to the music first. It's got to draw me in.
0: Right.
1: And then I'll go, okay, what's the song about?
0: Right, okay. But you do, yeah. Again, I don't know. I still weep over the kids that don't get to open up the liner notes from the cassette or the CD anymore and find the lyrics. But let me ask you this then. Over the journey, you've met a lot of Christian musicians and you've actually helped people's journeys as Christian musicians as well. You've been like at the coalface of it. But when was there a time when you heard, and this is the power of Christian radio, right? We get to play this music. Was there a time when you heard a song that it just messed you up?
1: Yeah, totally. For anyone who's old enough...
0: Christian radio, right? We get to play this music. Was there a time when you heard a song that it just messed you up?
1: Yeah, totally. For anyone who's old enough...

0: was like, oh man, it's like suddenly I think I realized the grace of God and how far short we all fall, but how God just offers that ability to change our hearts.
1: It's the power of music to draw people together around a singularity.
0: Totally.
1: And I love it. And unfortunately, I don't have that song.
0: No, that's okay.
1: But if you don't mind, because I thought this would work, because we just are about $1,000 short of our $200,000.
0: Let's, come on,
1: and
0: guys.
1: And we want to get there before
0: let's do it, guys.
1: We want to get there before we're done, before Stu locks us out of the studio.
0: We just need one $500 donation
1: that's
0: and we'll
1: be
0: there.
1: That's all we need. Body up. That's all we need. Because we're going to double it. So, 96.3.com.au. And, you know, fill in the little things and it'll tell us if you've given. The computer will tell us if you've given and we'll be excited.
0: Or the phone, and I'll run back to the phone and get it.
1: Stu is very happy to answer the phone. Ring him, tell him a story about your favourite song. And because we are not stopping, this is Brian Duncan. Ain't no stopping now. Let's do it.
0: Fantastic.

Thank you, Brian. Thank you, Brian. Thank you, Brian. I gotta let those horns play out. Say no stopping now, Brian Duncan and Stu Duncan, no relation, was in the studio just moments ago telling us about the impact of Brian's music on his life.

0: music that we get to play here at 96.3, music that is unique in the sense that it is 100% Christian music. It has message. It has it. The fuel behind it, and this is what I love, the fuel behind it comes from the artists who live out a faith life and then write it down and turn it into melody. Now, of course, it's not always happy, happy, la, la. Why would it be? That's not real life. But it is hopeful in that it's anchored in this truth that the gospel is all we need. For God so loved the world. We've been talking about that. We've been talking from John 7 today, when Jesus stood up at the end of the Feast of Tabernacles and stood up in front of the people and said, if anyone thirsts, let them come to me and drink. Because the water that he gives is just, it quenches their thirst forever. It just doesn't run out. And that's the beauty of living a life of faith. Now, if you're a person that says, Juz, you're talking absolute nonsense, that's okay. That's just my testimony. But hopefully something that we're sharing with you is maybe making you think a little bit more about what it is to live a life of faith. Maybe you're someone that is listening on going, yeah, that's my story. And I'd like to get involved in helping people hear that story too. Here's the way you do that. We are in our On Air On Purpose appeal. You can give us a call. 5241 6550. Stu Duncan is in the tally room waiting to talk to you. 5241 6550. Or of course you can give online at 96.3.com.au, just like Daniel from Little River has. Thank you, Daniel from Little River. Legend. You are officially in the legendary status. Jeff from Highton has given. Andrew from Hughesdale has given. By the way, all of those gifts, and there's gifts of $200 and $250 and $100. There's a gift of $500 there, which is just incredible. All of those gifts are being doubled today up to $10,000. And we just like to make sure we get, I'd love to say that when Priscilla opens the mic for breakfast on Monday morning, that there's an extra 20 grand that she can talk about. By the way, we're only a few hundred dollars, I believe, away from our $200,000 sort of tipping point as well. So plenty of reasons to get on board, even if you're a person that just likes whole numbers. If you're a person that likes whole numbers, why don't you give right now and you can get us to that $200,000 whole number. We are On Air On Purpose. We are 96.3, and you can call us. We'll be live here for just another 20 minutes of the Sunday slowdown to go. Give us a call, 5241 6550.
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Ethan Beer with Youth Alive Queensland. It's called Hallelujah Hearts on Fire. You're on 96.3 on the Sunday Slowdown. Only a few minutes left of the slowdown, but you can still give, of course you can give any time, but we'd love to be able to announce before the end of the Sunday Slowdown that we've hit that tally of $200,000. So easy to give, 5241 6550. 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By the way, Ethan Beer is nominated this year in the CMAA Australian Artist of the Year category. So here's the cool thing for all you 96.3 listeners that just you make 96.3 what it is. These are the Australian musicians that we get to platform and sort of boast about a bit, I guess. I always want to encourage musicians to make more music, and it's incredible to have 96.3 as a place to play the music. So in Artist of the Year category this year, Nathan Tasker, who's a great friend of the station's, and he had a number one song earlier in the year. Aidan King, an incredible worship leader, was very well known, of course, in United, Hillsong United, and has become a solo artist as well. Planet Boom from just down the road, our Melbourne church, Planet Shakers, that have their youth group, Planet Boom, they're nominated in the Artist of the Year. Of course, Ethan Beer that I just told you about, and Matty Crocker as well. Well, Matty Crocker, oh my goodness. So we had Nathan Plumridge in the studio earlier, and you can vote for him in Emerging Artist of the Year with a whole lot of other people, including Victor Clay that we play here on 96.3. All I'm saying is this, 96.3 gets to platform young Australian Christian artists, which is just so, so important. It helps artists have something to aim at, you know, a place for their music to be, promoted is the right word, but heard far and wide beyond the algorithms of their friends. 96.3 can play this music. By the way, you can vote for those guys if you just Google CMAA People's Choice Awards. You can go and vote for those people, including Nath Plumridge, who's been a guest on the Sunday Slowdown today. But I'm passionate about Australian Christian music. 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

0: You know we will. Anike. You're on the Sunday Slowdown on 96.3, where we are on air on purpose just for you, just for you beautiful people listening. Hey, you're incredible, everybody. By the way, we are, I think, $782 away.
1: Ooh.
0: $782 away from $200,000, and we just want to get that. We just want, like, I'm a fan of whole numbers. Ethan is in the studio with me. How are you, Sunshine?
2: I'm doing fine, doing fine. We've switched places. Now Justin is behind the desk.
0: Yeah.
2: He's doing well. He's doing well. I've taught him well.
0: So I've got some friends, I've got some staff members of 96.3 who have been texting me during this shift. I think they're about to text me and so they're worried now. They're worried, am I going to hit the big red button and explode the radio station? But it should be okay. I mean, I don't know. Should be okay. What does this button do? Okay. That's a good button.
2: That's a good one.
0: Okay.
2: What else we got?
0: I hate to tell you this, folks, but at this incredibly, incredibly righteous place of 96.3, we have a button here that's this. just says chicken. It just says chicken sound effects.
2: It's just chicken.
0: I don't know. Is there a need for a chicken sound effect or what?
2: I don't know. I guess there must have been in the past.
0: Mate, how long have you been helping out here at 96.3?
2: Well, it's been a little while. I think since 2022, maybe.
0: 2022.
2: Yeah.
0: It's a Richie Beno day. 2022. And what got you involved? Why did you come and start helping?
2: Well, I finished just studying my TAFE course. I did sound engineering and sound production.
0: Yeah.
2: And so basically it was, I did that during COVID. Coming out of it, I was like, hey, I need experience.
0: Yeah.
2: And what better place than, volunteering at a Christian radio station. You know, I actually didn't grow up to Christian radio at all because a car that we drove around in just didn't have a working radio.
0: I thought you were going to say, you weren't allowed to listen to it or something.
2: No,
0: you just couldn't.
2: We just drove in silence. It was pretty awkward. Hey,
0: oh my goodness.
2: But I'm actually loving it now. Like, I get it, you know.
0: It's just amazing.
2: Just chatting, getting to know the team here. And, I talked to some of my fellow people at church that listened in, and it's just amazing to see how far and wide this station reaches,
0: It really is.
2: Yeah. And, I feel like I've gotten a lot out of it as well as I've continue to work and serve here. So it's been good.
0: I think when I first met you, one of the cool things you said was you actually get to hear the songs now.
2: Yeah.
0: which I really, really love that. Hey, I'm going to play you a track right now.
2: All right.
0: I think is going to help you.
2: Yeah.
0: It's more of a getting ready for Monday kind of song.
2: Okay.
0: Not your classic Sunday slowdown song, but I love it myself. And if you love this track by the legendary Lauren Daigle, would you please help us just get over that $200,000 mark. 5241650. The beautiful Stu will receive your phone call with a delightfully melodious hello. And he would love to chat to you. And of course, you can give online 96.3.com.au, just like Helen did.
2: If you don't want to say hi to Stu, don't worry, he won't be offended. It's fine.
0: Stu also won't be offended.
2: Stu's
0: if you don't say hi. This is Lauren Daigle, Turbulent Sky, Sunday Slowdown. Let's go.

0: Slowing down on a Sunday with Lauren Daigle. Turbulent Skies. First saw that one on Kimmel, actually. I was watching Kimmel one night, and she came on and with the American marching band kind of vibe and the guy with the sousaphone, carrying the sousaphone. And my goodness, we love ourselves a little bit of Loz Daigle.
1: Yeah, that's good.
0: If she was an Australian artist, she'd be called Loz, right?
1: Loz.
0: Loz.
1: Loz.
0: Loz.
1: Loz D.
0: Loz a Daigo.
1: Loz a Daigo.
0: Yeah, anyway. You're on the slowdown. Ethan's in the studio with me, mate. Thank you so much for helping me do this live shift today.
1: Yeah, no worries. I'm just happy to help, you know. I just want to give and support the station in any way I can.
0: And you really have, and you deserve
1: help you out, you know.
0: I think the word you're looking for there is saved me on many occasions today. Because I don't, for those who don't know, I don't often come into the studio live to do this shift. It was just, this is a special weekend. Mm. It's the On Air On Purpose appeal. We're looking just to get that final few hundred dollars. And if you can be that person on 96.3.com.au or give us a call, 52416550. From 6 o'clock, we're going to be getting into the praise party. But final word from you, Eth, what do you got to say?
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0: Support, you know, or we'll keep just playing chicken
1: just
0: noise.
1: Keep playing, we'll keep
0: We're
1: playing
0: just going to keep playing the chicken noise.
1: No. I guess a little bit behind the scenes, just from the callers I've had the last couple of days, just how much the station has supported them is just great. So
0: appreciate you all.
1: It's good.
0: Appreciate you, man. Thanks for being a part of the slowdown. No, let's keep going. We'll see you next Sunday. Keep
1: see
0: giving.
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4: 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At that time, they used the North Star or Pole Star as their point of reference. By getting a reading of where you were in relation to the North Star, you could determine your position. There are many people lost today, but it's nothing to do with geography. 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We've lost our point of reference. How do we make sense of life? 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How should I live? 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I believe God created you and can give you a fixed point from which to discover meaning in life and hope for the future.
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Yeah. Awaken the dawn. Awaken my song. Awaken my soul. Awaken my heart. Awaken it all. The dead of the night. My struggle to fight. I see breaking through. I'm reaching for you in the light of my dawn. I'm hearing your call. I'm feeling your draw. The weeping may come, but just for the night, the chains will not fall. The morning is here now. The future.

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7: A very special conversation today with a very special person. She runs a ministry speaking up and advocating for the people of Iran, and her name is Mazieh Amiradeh, and I'm really sorry if I mispronounced that name, Mazieh, but I want to welcome you today.
8: Thank you so much, Andrew, for having me. It's a great honor.
7: As I said, Mazieh, in the West, most of the media in America and Australia, where I live, 80 to 90% of them are what we call left-leaning. They're not conservative. You currently have a president in America who is conservative. He's the Republican president. And there's a lot of pushback in the media, a lot of protesting from Westerners saying this war is wrong. We shouldn't be there. As a former Iranian citizen living in Iran who spent 30 years of your life there, tell me how you felt when you heard the Israelis and the Americans had finally attacked the Iranian regime.
8: As you said, there are lots of protests against this war, unfortunately. Part of that is because majority of Western people have no idea what exactly is happening in Iran. They have no idea about the nature, evil nature of this regime. And a big part of that is because of most of these groups that come to the streets and wave the flag of Hezbollah and picture of Khamenei, they are all funded and supported by the Islamic Republic regime. Because I lived in Iran for about 30 years. I grew up with their teachings, and I know that they have infiltrated Western countries, America, and this is their agenda for so many years, from the beginning of their demonic revolution in Iran, which is started by minority groups of Iranian who were brainwashed by radical Muslims, by communism, Marxism, and they came to the street, and they were mostly university students that they were brainwashed, and they started rioting, looting, burning, and finally, you know, supporting a fanatic Muslim Khomeini come to power. And since then, Iranian people lost all their freedoms. And the same thing is happening right now in Western countries. They have targeted young people to brainwash them, to destroy our democracy, our Judeo-Christian values, and replace it by Islamic values, because that was the beginning of the revolution, their agenda to destroy Western civilization, Western countries, especially America, which they call it Great Satan, within by infiltrating politics, education system, news media. And I'm just keep warning, you know, Western people. Since I moved to America, from the beginning, I was thinking, okay, my enemy, the enemy of Iranian people. Since I moved to America, from the beginning, I was thinking, okay, my enemy, the enemy of Iran.

and to find out that they are spreading the lies and propagandas of the regime. So this is, you know, what's happening in the world. But I grew up in Iran. I experienced their brutality from my childhood. And it started, you know, the beginning of the revolution. I was born a few months before their demonic revolution. And it started at the age of 7 when you go to school. Majority of Iranians, they do not practice Islamic rules at home. Like my family members, they were not devoted Muslim. And the teachings at home is totally different. And when you go to school, there's a system of brainwashing, which they, for example, force students every morning to stand in lines and to say death to America, death to Israel before going to the classes. There are specific classes, like one of them was Quran class. That was mandatory, and it's all about the teachings of Islam, describing different kinds of tortures, that how God would treat us if we disobeyed Islamic rules. And I always say the purpose was to make sure to create fear in the minds and hearts of children to make sure that they obeyed Islamic rules. And they forced us to at schools to stand in line and do the Islamic prayer, which is in Arabic, not Farsi. Our language is Farsi. Usually, in a few months, every few months, they would invite a cleric to school. And his job was to, again, brainwash students by teaching why America and Israel are our enemies and must be destroyed. And it's not just during the school time. When you go to get a job, especially government jobs, there is a very difficult test that you need to pass that test, otherwise you can't get the job. And that test is all about Islamic questions to make sure that you follow the Islamic rules. At universities is the same situation, and there are punishment against those who do not follow the Islamic rules. And it's obvious that for women like me is much more harder, because women under Islam are second class citizen, and there are many misogyny laws against women. And I remember always walking in the streets of Iran, I had fear of getting arrested just because of, you know, a little of my hair if it was out of my scarf, because they would put, you know, their guards and their police officers at different locations with a van to arrest women for those reasons. And sometimes they would beaten them up if they would refuse to go to jail. So this was the situation, and it's not just in 2009 that I got arrested. I was sentenced to death by hanging just because of my faith in Jesus. Even before I go to prison, I shared in both my books, Captive in Iran, which is about my imprisonment with my friend that we got arrested. We were in prison for 259 days, and we experienced the brutality of this regime against ourselves and many other innocent women. Also, I wrote another book, A Love Journey with God, to share my life story, not only my journey with Jesus, how it started, but also to share how it is like the life of a woman under Islamic rules, and to share my story, and to share the story of my husband, who was killed by the regime. He was arrested. He was a very intelligent guy studying at a university, and he got arrested with charges of drinking wine and having an affair, and he received 80 lashes for that. And then he was tortured for months, and as a result of those tortures, finally he passed away. So this is not just my life story. This is one example of millions of stories that Iranian people are taken hostage under this terrorist regime, and every day they are getting suppressed, and the regime keep killing and executing people at prisons.

0: A very special conversation today with a very special person. She runs a ministry speaking up and advocating for the people of Iran, and her name is Maziyeh Amiradeh. That's really full on, Maziyeh. And man, I'm really sorry. I mean, you've really suffered a lot. Yeah, you've paid a huge price. But so let me go back to what I asked you before. So when you heard that the Israelis and the American military were really going after this regime in February this year, how did it make you feel?
1: Oh, I was so happy, like millions of Iranians, because in 2009, when I was in prison, it was during another protest. Millions of Iranians came to the streets and they protest against the regime. It was the first protest that Iranian people called the name of American president. It was Obama. They asked him, are you standing with us or with them? And unfortunately, he betrayed Iranian people. He shook the bloody hands of the Ayatollahs. He made a terrible nuclear deal with the regime. He sent billions of cash in airplane, which they use it for their proxies, Hamas, Hezbollah, Houthis, to kill other people, Israeli people in the Middle East. So at that time, you know, Iranian people felt betrayed. But in January, when millions of Iranians again came to the streets, nationwide, and they protest against the regime. They called the return of Prince Pahlavi all over the country. The regime has started killing thousands of people. They killed over 50,000 Iranian people. They went to the hospital. They shot at the head of wounded protesters. They also killed some nurses that refused to obey their order, that not to treat these wounded protesters. And some of them were raped. There are films and news about it all over the country, and people know. So that made Iranian people, millions of Iranian people, so happy that finally America and Israel are the only two countries that stood with Iranian people, heard their voices. That is why there are 100,000s of people in other countries. They came to the streets. They made a big rally and thanking President Trump, thanking Benjamin, Prime Minister, and Netanyahu for standing with them. And this time they are very hopeful, especially after the elimination of Supreme Leader of Iran. That created a big hope among Iranian people. And they are receiving this help because they know that America and Israel are not their enemies. They know that the Islamic Republic regime is their only enemy. And that is why the regime has brought, since the war started, America and Israel warned the Iranian people to stay inside, not to come out while they are striking the military bases of the regime, while they are eliminating the key leaders. But the Iranian people are waiting for that moment to come back to the streets to finish the job. But this regime, since they know their true enemy is Iranian people, they brought hundreds of thousands of their forces in the streets with military guns, military machines, and they imported a lot of terrorists, Shia terrorists from Iraq, from Lebanon, to kill Iranian people. And imagine, they are creating fear among people, and Iranian people know who they are. Just a few months ago, they killed over 50,000 Iranian people. That's why Iranians are asking for help, that beside, you know, eliminating the key leaders, they need help because they are with bare hands. They don't have a gun to defend themselves, but they can't wait for a moment that they are capable of coming to the streets to overthrow the regime.
0: Maziyeh, can I ask, going back to your childhood, like you're saying at school, every day you're taught as a child, you know, death to America, death to Israel, to chant this. Did you find when you were very young, like around 8, 9, 10 years old, that you did hate America and Israel just because you were told to?
1: I never hated anyone or any countries. And the reason is that because I grew up in a home that my father never taught me about hating anyone or any countries. This is just the teachings at school. That's why it created confusion in my mind. And I questioned them many times at the school, which made my theology teachers angry at me. Actually, my family always shared about the stories before the revolution that foreigners, Americans, would easily travel to Iran, and they would share, one of their neighbors was foreigners, and they would share how kind they were and how good friendship they had. And my father's relative, one of them married an American woman. And I remember each time they would travel to Iran, I would enjoy to spend time with them and to ask questions about America. We never had that kind. I'm sure there were many other, you know, children and or women like me that they never had any hate against Israel or America. And Iranian people showed this so many times. But unfortunately, Western media is so biased, and they always show the Islamic Republic regime and their supporter. There are films that I share through my YouTube link that at universities, they would draw the map of the flag of, sorry, Israel and America on the ground to force students to step on that. But the students would refuse, and they would go around it and try not to step on those flags. It was just after October 7th that in a big stadium, when they brought the flag of Palestine to take advantage of that big crowd, that to see how many Iranians support Palestinians, Iranian people stood bravely and they chanted to take the Palestinian flag and shove it up. That was rude, but they showed their anger that you can't take advantage of us. There were millions of Iranians like me. And at that young age, honestly, I know my classmates, they had no idea where is America, where is Israel.

0: give up on me. A very special conversation today with a very special person. She runs a ministry speaking up and advocating for the people of Iran, and her name is Mazieh Amiradeh. Yeah. So really, your nation, which has such a rich history, doesn't it? And such a proud history. If you study Iranian history, I mean, it goes way back to the Bible and the Old Testament. And so it's really, your nation's been hijacked by a fundamentalist, terrorist, Islamic regime. It's really, your whole culture's been hijacked, hasn't it?
1: Yes, Iran, as you said, it's a country with a great history and a rich culture. That's why Iranian people turned their back to Islam. I served the Lord in Iran for 4 years. I was distributing Bibles with my friend. We distributed 20,000 Bibles. We started home churches. And almost every day since I became a Christian in 1999, I never stopped sharing my faith with my people. But honestly, I never had a bad experience. Iranian people were so thirsty to find out about Jesus and Christianity. But unfortunately, no one knows about it because it's a closed country, and the churches is underground churches. That is why, even during the protests, you can see that people set fire to the mosque, to religious institutions, because they knew that the roots of their problem is Islam. And Iranian people are saying that we are not Arabs. They do not, we do not speak Arabic. We speak Farsi. And they say that our true father is King Cyrus. And we know the story of King Cyrus in Bible. And they don't want to be attached to anything Islamic. Majority of Iranian people are like that, except the followers of the regime who try to show how devoted Muslims they are and how they are dedicated to the, to this regime and their call of the revolution, expanding Islamic revolution all around the world. But majority of Iranian people are not like that.
0: Let me ask you a question, Mazieh. If God appeared to you today and said, Mazieh, what's your dream for Iran? What would it look like in 5 years' time? What would you say? What would your dream be for Iran? Tell me what that would look like.
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0: called to this moment. And part of that calling is not just how to tell individuals how to be right with God, but also how do we rethink our place in the cosmos? How do we actually think about reality in a way that's helpful? Because it's a pretty chaotic time.
1: God wants Christians to live with confidence and courage. Therefore, we need to increase in wisdom and knowledge so that we can better serve those around us. However, in today's culture, Christians are being silenced or told that faith is private and avoid political issues. Today's guests are John Stonestreet, CEO of the Colson Center, and Jim Daly, CEO of Focus on the Family. We'll be discussing a new resource called Truth Rising that explores this crisis facing civilization today and how ordinary Christians can boldly live out their faith. That's John Stonestreet and Jim Daly, our guests today, along with my wife Kate and myself, Brett Ryan, for Focus on the Family Australia. Well, gentlemen, thank you so much for being with us.
2: It's good to be with you.
1: Well, this is a bit of a treat, and particularly for me being in your seat, Jim.
2: I don't know that I've ever sat on this side.
1: How are you feeling? A little bit disorientating?
2: I'm nervous.
1: Yeah, and John, you've been in the studio numerous times, and this is someone asking questions in a different way.
3: So. Yeah, I feel like we need subtitles below your chin that just, you know, kind of... No, no, absolutely. It's an honor to be on with you.
1: Fantastic. People are hearing the Colson Center, and they may not be familiar in Australia, but we'd love to give a little bit of a snapshot of what the Colson Center is.
3: Well, the quick answer is the Colson Center aims to equip Christians with clarity, confidence, and courage so that they can live out their faith in the cultural moment. Now, that's a bunch of loaded words, but essentially what we believe is that God determined that we live in this cultural moment and not in another one. But his truth is eternal. It transcends the culture in which we live. So if we're deeply grounded in what is true, then we can handle the cultural challenges. And that's especially important right now when things seem, you know, kind of so up in the air. Now, the word Colson, of course, reflects Chuck Colson. And that would be a whole lesson in American history. I don't know if we want to go into that right now. But a critical leader of the last generation who really was passionate. In fact, here's what he said. What the world needs now most is for the church to be the church. Mm. We talk a lot about the world being the world and complaining about that, but it's the church that's salt and light. So what's our responsibility if we have indeed been called to this time and place to live out our faith in a way that loves God and loves others?
2: Mm. Let me just add, if I could, for the listeners. I mean, Chuck Colson was a wonderful man. He certainly got a bad reputation because of Watergate and working with the Nixon administration. Mm-hmm. But the thing I so appreciate, and he was a mentor to both of us, you know, through the transition here at Focus with Dr. Dobson and a good friend of Dr. Dobson's. But he came to Jesus later in life. And it's such a powerful story of a man who experienced working at the top of power that the world could provide, right hand of the president, and doing some things that he regretted deeply, but then came to the Lord as he was off to prison, and he changed so many people's lives, started Prison Fellowship, which he experienced firsthand. And I just have the utmost respect for Chuck Colson and the Colson Center. I just didn't know my good friend John Stonestreet would lead it someday. It's been so exciting to see John take it over.
1: Well, Jim, you've been leading Focus on the Family here in Australia. I was sorry, in America and around the world.
2: Wow, I must be my doing bias. That in my sleep.
1: You, in fact, started way back then, many, many years ago. Yeah. But the fact is, you have seen culture change over that time. In this 20 years, what have you seen? What are the biggest changes you've seen in culture?
2: Well, I appreciate that. Yeah, I think, you know, I used to have a bit of a difficult time with the culture warrior because I was thinking, wow, you know, they attacked that pretty hard. It was more truth than grace, in my opinion. And it had certain ramifications. But, you know, the Lord took me on a little journey. You know how he often does and says, okay, let's look a little deeper. And most of those people were born in the 1930s. I think Chuck Colson was 1928. And this is important that I'm making that distinction. Here in the U.S., they lost a lot of freedoms that they had experienced. You could read your Bible. You were taught to read the Bible in public school. Yeah. They actually had prayer time. They actually encouraged the Bible as part of public education here in the U.S.
1: Yeah.
2: But that generation saw that legislatively slip away. Mm-hmm. And I think that put a bit of panic in them that if we erase the underpinnings of values and moral compass in our country, we're going to weep the whirlwind.
1: Yeah.
2: And that was their concern. So they became almost prophetic, saying, don't go that way because it'll cause our culture to decline.
4: Yeah.
2: Now, we can debate whether they're right and wrong. I think they're right. And that decline of culture is what we've experienced.
1: Yeah.
2: The Ten Commandments. people can make fun of that, but those are good things to live by. Thou shalt not murder.
4: Yeah, it's a good idea.
2: It's a good idea.
4: Highly recommend it.
2: Pretty universally believed in. But those are the degradations, I think, in culture where it's become almost a panic now that we've got to regain that compass and understand basic truths that are basic to all of us, not just biblically based. Yeah. God's truth is for all.
4: I guess we've also lost the moral high ground because the church hasn't been the church as it could and should be. And that has also added to the where do we stand? And we fighting and scrambling. And so are we in a crisis?
3: Yeah, I mean, I think we are. In fact, you know, at the core of this project that we've been working on between Focus on the Family and the Colson Center is something that Oz Guinness is arguing, which is that this cultural moment is actually a civilizational moment. When we think civilizational level thoughts, typically we're in a museum, you know, thinking back on, you know, the Babylonians or the Romans. We don't think about it in a contemporary way, but, you know, really the Western world, which was highly influenced by fundamental Christian ideas about human dignity and moral truth, has dominated and actually has brought a lot of good things to the world. I know that's a debate, but really the idea of universal human rights, the idea of equal rights for women and children and immigrants and ethnic minorities and the value of work and profitability and healthcare and all these other things that really are kind of brand new in the history of the world are rooted in Western culture. Mm. So where are we? Oz Guinness in the film talks about that the West is now a cut flower civilization. So you think about a flower, it flourishes because of the root system, what it's able to bring in. But what if it gets cut off? Mm. You can put it in some water. It's still going to look good for a little bit, but eventually it's going to wither and die. And that's the story of civilizations. When we study civilizations in the past, we think about, you know, kind of those bracketed dates as if the Roman Empire was here one day and it was gone the next. It didn't. It declined over many years. And there's a point in which civilizations kind of cross the threshold. They go over a tipping point. And I think we're at that point today. I mean, think about what Jim was talking about earlier. We were having conversations about whether we can post the Ten Commandments and prayer in schools. And certainly in America, you know, whether or not the preborn should be protected or vulnerable to abortion. The conversations we're having now are whether children belong to parents or they belong to the state. That's a crazy conversation to have, right? Now we're talking about whether or not observable biological realities are fixed, or what's really true is whatever someone says out of doubt, whether or not observable biological realities are fixed, or what's really true is what

0: exact times that people live and the boundaries of their dwelling place. Mm-hmm. So if God wants us here and he has exposed us to truth and called us to this cultural moment, then how now shall we live?
1: Yeah.
0: That's what this project really is about.
2: But I would add to that in your question, I mean, one of the difficulties we have now that we're in this modern era. I know people that have been disappointed by Christians. They didn't pay them the $100 they owed them or something. And I'll often get kicked back from people to say, you know, you Christians, you're hypocrites. Let me just say, yes, we are. Because we're not living life perfectly. We're sinners saved by grace. We're going to make mistakes. We're not fully there. We're in progress. Heaven is where that will happen. So we have to recognize that, be more real with our shortcomings as a church.
1: Yeah.
2: But the beauty of this is we're broken people trying to live a scriptural truth and bring people into that as well. That's because great. There's so much healing. And the social science is so on our side in terms of when people can live a scriptural life in their marriage, raising their kids, the bounty of peace is there.
3: Yeah, it's looking at society in general, it's living out that scripture, what's wrong seems right, what's right seems wrong, everything's turned on its head. And, you know, when we look at that in context with our families, and we have kind of pulled away during COVID, I suppose, you know, I don't even like to say the word, where we've drifted away from even the church setting. And what we see as optional, our children are going to see as unnecessary. And that creates this whole other kind of void. Yeah. And so that's a real problem for us.
0: Mm. Yeah. You know, maybe a word is untethered, right?
3: I mean,
0: you know, we need a fixed reference point. Imagine a compass, right? A compass helps you explore the wilderness and find your way to where you're going, not by pointing to where you should go, but because it identifies a fixed reference point outside of your situation that's reliable, right? Mm. And from that fixed reference point, now you can orient yourself no matter what the topography is, geography is, or whatever. Well, listen, Alexander Solzhenitsyn said it very clearly, the Russian dissident. The fundamental reason behind everything that he had experienced in his lifetime, we have forgotten God.
3: Yeah.
0: God is not just, maybe the way to say it is this, a belief in God is not just a belief in God. A belief in God is how you see everything else. That's the idea of worldview.
3: Yeah.
0: And so we need a fixed reference point. But on a civilizational level, when everyone gets to make their own fixed reference point, or their own reference point, when, you know, we say, you be you, look inside, follow your heart, follow your feelings, then, you know, truth
3: your
0: is relative,
3: your truth,
0: my truth.
3: Yeah.
0: That means we're all wandering around lost. You know, if we dropped you into the wilderness of Colorado with a compass, and you pulled that compass out and then found out no matter where you turn, the compass was pointing at you.
3: Yeah, problems.
0: You were the fixed reference point. You're going to have a hard time getting out of this. But that's what we're doing on a civilizational level.
3: Yeah.
0: But what do Christians have? We have that fixed reference point.
3: We do.
0: We can be reconciled. Even the fact that we're hypocrites, as Jim says, and we do wrong things. And the history of the church is not clearly perfect. We have been called to this moment. And part of that calling is not just how to tell individuals how to be right with God, but also how do we rethink our place in the cosmos? How do we actually think about reality in a way that's helpful? Because it's a pretty chaotic time.
3: It absolutely is.
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3: I think in this society right now, everybody's talking about the D words. So let's deconstruct the family. Let's deconstruct our faith. Yeah, let's Can you speak to

0: that?
1: Well, sure. I mean, I think that's what we're seeing. And people, you know, is it a conspiracy? You know, I don't think so. I think it's the move of the enemy. Mm. I mean, we are spiritual beings, right?
2: Yeah.
1: And as Christians, we believe in God and we also believe in Satan. Mm. I mean, he is spoken about a lot in Scripture. And in John 10:10, he is here to steal, kill, and destroy us.
0: Father of lies.
1: The father of lies. And we need to recognize that. And I think that is the orchestrator of these things. And one of the difficulties we have as the church is to realize human beings are POWs. Mm. Those that we oppose are people captured by Satan to do his will.
2: Mm. Yeah.
1: Whether it's the abortion area or any other human flourishing area that God has intended for us, sexuality, whatever it might be, he has distorted it so that he can achieve the killing of human beings spiritually, emotionally, physically. And we have to understand what the warfare is all about. I was interviewing a woman not long ago, Elizabeth Wanning, who was a former lesbian. And she said, one of the things that's happening today is this separatism of body and soul. Yeah. And what they want to do, she said, this is part of the movement. And the irony is, this is thousands of years old. It's Gnosticism to separate the spirit from the body. But Paul wrote a lot in the New Testament about the importance of the body, that we're created male and female, and that the two shall become one flesh in marriage. And he said, now they're trying to say the body's irrelevant. What's important is the spirit. So you can be fluid with your gender. It doesn't matter. I think Paul, and I think more specifically, the Lord instructing Paul was saying, no, no, no, I'm the creator. I did this for a purpose.
2: Yeah.
1: And we need to live within that purpose. We don't hate anybody. We're trying to illuminate people to what God the creator did for us.
2: It's probably an obvious question about why should we be speaking into the cultural and the political realm and how to do that with God's wisdom and insight. Speaking to that.
3: Well, I think one of the most obvious things is remember that the good news is actually good news. you know, listen, in the 20th century, Christian apologists spent a lot of time talking about, is Christianity true? Because that's where the attacks were. Mm-hmm. You know, the truthfulness of Scripture, is Jesus really, you know, God in the flesh? Did he really rise from the dead? And these were questions about truth. It still is. But truth is good. It's good for the world. You mentioned the D words, the deconstruction words. You know, what we've seen in more recent years are those who have deconstructed, deconstructing their deconstruction.
0: Yes.
3: That was a lot of words, but does that make sense?
0: Yes, it does.
3: I mean, listen, in the United States, we're finally on this precipice, for example, of rethinking this deconstruction of the body and deconstruction of the self. We've seen the tragic outcomes of those who have questioned their bodies as being definitive about who they are. We've certainly seen that in Britain. We've seen that in other European nations where children were pushed into this. And now government officials, laws are being passed saying, you know what, this wasn't good.
2: Yeah, we got it wrong. Oops, my bad.
3: We got it wrong. Now, listen, you know, I remember Chuck Colson actually giving his last speech and saying, Christians don't impose, they propose, right? In other words, we just don't point at that and say, that's wrong, that's wrong, that's wrong, that's wrong. And if you think about the deconstruction movement, deconstructing religion, it was basically looking at religion and saying, it's wrong, it's wrong, it's wrong, it's wrong, and never had anything good to offer.
0: Yeah.
3: There was never a construction.
0: Yeah.
3: No, that's right. But we do, right?
0: Yeah.
3: We have the good news. We have a vision of marriage that brings flourishing, both to a society and to individuals.
0: Yeah.
3: We now have happiness studies that point specifically to family life and marriage as being a source of happiness. Well, marriage was God's idea first. Yeah. It wasn't just a social construct.
2: It wasn't a social construct.
3: Right. And religious married people are like really happy, you know? I mean, it's like all the things that weren't supposed to be true, you know? I mean, look, about 5 or 6, 7, 8 years ago, a British historian named Tom Holland wrote a book called Dominion. And in it, he started to rethink and say, you know, Christianity has been given this sentence that it was terrible for the world, colonization and dehumanization and all that sort of stuff. But in reality, it was the source of a lot of the good things that we now take for granted.
2: Yeah.
3: Now, that is a secularist coming to that conclusion. We should be able to look at the scripture and come to the same conclusion that the good news we have to offer is actually good news. You can be made right with God. Mm. And as you're made right with God, you can actually come and be restored to your true self.
2: Yeah.
3: You don't have to go on this kind of epic failure of a quest to make yourself. God has created you and you can be restored to that. And you can be renewed to others. I mean, think of how much of good news that is in a world like ours when there's so much division. So much division in family, so much division among political ideologues, so much division between employees and employers. You know, there's so much division. Mm-hmm. Well, we have, as Paul says in 2 Corinthians 5, the ministry of reconciliation. Isn't that beautiful?
2: Yeah.
3: So what if it's true that we have been called to this moment where all these things are collapsing in this civilizational moment, and we have the good news, exactly what the world needs right now? That's the premise of Truth Rising right there.
0: Yeah.
2: Well, speaking of that, what is Truth Rising, Jim?
1: You know, Truth Rising started probably about a year and a half ago as an idea. We were looking at Focus on the Family. We were looking at the culture thinking, okay, what is going on? There are people that are not identifying as Christian who are putting their finger on the right things. Mm. And Jordan Peterson, as an example, beginning to talk about gender differences and disparities, and he was knocking those arguments down more powerfully than Christians have been able to.
2: Yeah.
1: Elon Musk, you know, talking about the importance of having children. Now, one of my supporters pointed out to me, yeah, but we don't want to do it that way.
0: Well,
1: you know, multiple women, etc. But the idea of lifting up the value of children. Mm. And it dawned on me that people outside of the faith tradition are putting their fingers on what I would call common grace issues. Mm. These things that are important. And it got me and others to thinking, wow, we should probably now do a follow-up to the Truth Project.
2: Yeah. Do you want to just give a brief of what the Truth Project
1: was? It was many years ago. And Truth Project,
2: we still have it. Focus on the Family.
1: But it was fabulously successful. And it was a 13-part series. You could do it in group, do it individually through your church, etc. But it just, through Dr. Dale Tackett, he went through every area, science, technology, family, and just equipped us, the church, to be better prepared to give answers in these areas about what's happening. So the Truth Rising Project is building on those things, those ideas. But it's time. We've got great content in there. In fact, former Prime Minister of Australia has such a great
2: John Anderson, for those who are listening at home.
0: Yes.
1: Who said something so powerful and crystallizes this whole thing. He said he had a truck, a diesel truck, and he put the wrong petrol in it. I'll tell John later what that means. But he put the wrong fuel in, and he said he drove away, and before long, the truck began to seize up, and he pulled over, and he had to empty the tank and eventually put diesel, the right fuel, in that tank. And he said, we're doing the same things with the engines of democracy.
2: Yeah.
1: We're trying to put the wrong fuel in and expecting the engine to work. I thought that was brilliant.
0: Oh, yeah, great
1: and
0: analogy.
1: That, again, is that common grace idea, the Judeo-Christian value system that really built the West in so many ways. Like John said, first and foremost, that we're all made in the image of God.
2: Yeah.
1: That is profound for women, for minorities, for everybody.
2: Yeah.
1: That we're made in the image of God. Who can argue with that?
0: Yeah.
1: And to say that because of that, there's intrinsic value to each person. That changed the West.
2: Yeah.
1: And it really was the pillar that we built our individual freedoms upon. Mm-hmm. That is Truth Rising.
2: And so it's more than just this resource. It comes with a documentary and it comes with a curriculum. And you're front and center on that curriculum. And I remember, and doing some research on this, you talk about truth, hope, identity, and calling. Mm. You know, in our elevator pitch moment, what are truth, hope, identity, and calling, and why are they so important?
3: You know, I see this project in line with the Truth Project. I actually see it in line with How Then Shall We Live. If you remember Francis Schaeffer walking around saying, this is where Western civilization is headed if these other ideas really take root and undermine our roots. His prophecy was right pretty
0: right. Right on.
3: You know, Dale Tackett and the Truth Project lines them up side by side and says, you know, let's look at these different ideas because ideas have consequences.
2: Yes.
3: And as we often say at the Colson Center, bad ideas have victims. Now we see the victims, right? We're downstream. You know, you might say that what Dr. Tackett and Francis Schaeffer did was more theoretical. Where we're at is really existential.
2: Yeah.
3: We're seeing. We're living in this cut flower moment. And history books can tell us that civilizations die. Sociologists even tell us why civilizations die. None of them can help us know how to live in a civilizational moment like this. Trusting in the Lord who has given us the story of the world, which is bigger than the civilizational moment.
0: Yeah.
3: That's what Hope, Truth, Identity, Calling are about. This four-part study really takes us from what is true. No matter how we feel, what is really true about this cultural moment?
2: Yeah.
3: And what's true about our cultural moment is that bigger than this moment is the story of God. And at the center of that story is the resurrection of the Son of God. Mm. And as Chuck Colson used to say, for the Christian, despair is a sin because Christ is risen from the dead.
0: Yeah.
3: So we have hope. So what does it mean for hope to not just be reduced to a feeling, but to actually live in the reality of hope, as First Peter is all about? That whole book is about being people of hope. And then when we talk about truth, we're not just talking about individual truths. I know a lot of us feel when this issue...
2: Little T and big T.
3: That's right. Yeah. You know, Francis Schaeffer said that Christians tend to see the world in bits and pieces. I think that's taken the form of us playing cultural whack-a-mole. You know, this thing pops up over here, we want to smack it in. Do you have whack-a-mole in Australia?
0: Yeah.
3: You know, I just realized maybe this cultural reference.
0: It's not as big, we'll say that.
3: Okay. I'm talking about that arcade game where you're supposed you have this mallet. It feels like that, especially as a parent. I have four children, you know. It's like, how do I deal with all these issues that are popping up?
0: Absolutely.
3: Well, you can't deal with the individual truths if you don't know the true story of the world.
0: Yes.
2: Yeah.
3: And that's what the Bible gives us, right? It starts in the beginning, takes us to the new beginning, from the heavens and earth to the new heavens and new earth, creation, fall, redemption, restoration. And then the third is identity, because that is the fundamental source of almost every cultural issue we collide with right now.
2: Yeah.
3: You could talk about AI over here or LGBTQ over here. You could talk about tax policy, racial tension. You can talk about fashion. You can talk about family. Reinventing the family, all of these things are at core identity issues. Mm. And you know what's fascinating is for decades now, sociologists have been saying that there's an identity crisis coming to the West. And we all look around and say, oh, here it is. We've hit it. So listen, hope is the truth about our moment. The true story of the world helps us understand where we're at in this moment. Identity, what we're talking about is the image of God. What is the truth about who we are? And then calling is how now shall we live? How do we actually live? Because Christianity is not just a set of philosophical concepts. It's not just a set of things we're supposed to believe. It is a way of living in the time and place God's put us. So that's hope, truth, and identity. Maybe not an elevator pitch, unless it's a real tall building. That's right. If we're in Chicago, then it was.
2: Gentlemen, thank you so much for being our guest today.
1: All right.
3: Thank you.
2: If you'd like to find out more about the ministry that John Stone Street leads, you can go to thecolsoncentre.org. That's thecolsoncentre, that's ER.org. And we are very excited to inform you that the Truth Rising documentary and the curriculum is available for free on our FamilyCast platform. 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
2: Hi, it's Jamin, your one-minute coach. 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Joe Dispenza, in his really cool book, Breaking the Habit of Being Yourself, says that when our head and heart aren't in alignment, it's a recipe for disaster. There is just no way to get ahead or achieve great results unless everything inside of us is pointing in the same direction. If our head and heart want different things, one simply sabotages the other and neither wins. This is why conversations with yourself are so important. 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For more information, go to oneminutecoach.com.au.
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2: Hi, I'm Alex Cook from Wealth with Purpose. 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It can lift people out of poverty, it can give someone a job, and it can share the good news. There's a great Bible passage in the Psalms that says, "Good will come to those who are generous and lend freely, who conduct their affairs with justice." Notice the consequence of our generosity. Good will come to those who are generous. It's not dissimilar to the biblical concept of sowing and reaping. One of God's laws is that the inevitable consequence of generous living is that good will come into our lives. 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
5: 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As I hand her the flowers, I say, I'm giving you these flowers for three reasons. First, I am your husband. Second, it is our anniversary. And third, husbands are supposed to give their wives flowers on their anniversary. Do you think Jane would be pleased? I doubt it. She would probably be offended. Have you ever considered that we often approach God with this attitude? It's Sunday, we are supposed to be at church each week, and I know I should worship God each week, so here I am. Jesus said we should love God with our heart, soul, and mind. God calls us to give him our attention and our affection. The next time you're in church, be sure to focus on God. Be thankful for his goodness in your life. Praise him for his character that sustains your faith. Go past autopilot and give God your full attention.
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1: Welcome to Something We Fell, with Sam and then Andrew as well. 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From Gympie to Rum then Dubai, it's simply the calling to find that God wasn't bored or then lonely when forming is all it was for him at time. 2.

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2: My wedding day was totally worth the wait. I had a terrible time while I was going out with my fiancée, but it wasn't her fault. It was because my family disapproved of our relationship. It was a really difficult and stressful time. All I wanted to do was to be with the one I loved, and what kept me going was that my wedding day was coming close. The New Testament in the Bible tells us three things about this world. Number one, however messed up this world might seem, Jesus has all the power and he's already won the victory. Number two, the kingdom of God is already here on this earth, although it's not yet here completely. That's why we see unfairness and evil still active here. Number three, believers in Jesus look forward to the time soon when everything that's wrong will be made right. Remember, hang in there. It's worth the wait.
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4: In 1972, the Uruguayan rugby team and their families were involved in a plane crash in snow-covered mountains. Many survived the crash and waited for rescue. They were able to listen to the radio reports of the attempts to find and rescue them. After 4 weeks, three of the group listened to a radio report that said the search had been called off. Gustav Nikolic volunteered to break the news to the desperate survivors. "Good news," he said. "The search has been called off." Dumbfounded and angry, others asked how could that possibly be good news. Nikolic replied, "Because it means we will get out of here on our own," which was exactly what happened, as the story Alive tells us. This group went from being passengers on a plane to passengers waiting to be rescued. What Nikolic helped to build was a team of survivors working together. Life is not about being a passenger, but about serving God and each other.
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3: 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I know many a Christian who firmly believes that they don't have enough faith to go and ask God for the things they need, for the help they need, for the miracles they need. It turns out that these people have more than enough faith to believe that they don't have enough faith, but not enough faith to believe that their loving, powerful God could give them the breakthrough that they so desperately need. It sounds crazy, but that's exactly what's going on. Now, I'm one of these nutcases who takes Jesus at his word. In other words, if Jesus said it, it's not just true, it's actually true for me. So what did Jesus say about how much faith you and I need to overcome a whopping great obstacle that's in our road? The answer is that faith the size of a mustard seed, the tiniest of all seeds, is more than enough to move a mountain. That's what Jesus said. Question is, will you take him at his word?
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2: Sometimes we get so caught up in our own self-improvement program that we forget completely that following Jesus isn't about self-improvement. It's about, well, following Jesus. Hi, I'm Bernie Diamond and welcome again to the program today as we continue with the next message in the series called Breaking Free from the Power of Sin. And do stay tuned because in just a few minutes, I'll be telling you about my free daily devotional, Fresh. It's all about helping you draw closer to Jesus to become all that He created you to be. The chameleon is a pretty amazing animal that changes its skin colour to suit its surroundings. Pretty clever little fellow when you think about it. And in a sense, it's something that we all have a tendency of doing as well. We change according to our surroundings. It's one of the reasons that every parent worries about their teenage son or daughter getting in with the wrong crowd, because that wrong crowd can drag them down. On the other hand, if they make friends with good, loyal, honest, decent people, then that's going to influence them as well. We know that. And if it applies to our teenagers, it applies to us too. It turns out that what we do and say and think and the places and the people we hang around impact greatly on the things that we do and say and think. Let me give you an example. It may be that you're a naturally very positive person, but you hang around a bunch of people who only ever grumble and complain, and before you know it, you're grumbling and complaining too. And then you start thinking that way and seeing the world through their eyes, and one day you kind of wake up and think, whatever happened to this incredibly positive and optimistic person I used to be? The more you think about it, the more we're just like that little chameleon. Last week, we spent some time looking at what it meant to break free from the power of sin. For many people, sin is a four-letter word. But actually, sin means to miss the mark, to miss the whole point of life. Sin is the thing that robs us of the fantastic life that God always had planned for us. It's like an addiction. It's powerful. You do the wrong stuff, you feel guilty and condemned, and it just gets worse, and you end up on this downward spiral. This is not some religious guilt trip. You don't even have to be religious to figure it out. I'm not. I mean, wives, if you constantly henpeck your husband, what you find is that he will withdraw emotionally from you, and he won't want to spend time with you. Doesn't matter how right you are. And husbands, if all you do is work, work, work, work, work, and you never spend time just cherishing your wife, you know, she's not going to want to get intimate with you. If we're lazy, that has consequences. If we're angry, that has consequences. If we're envious or proud, all those things have consequences. So last week, we had a look at the power that God gives us to change. It's the most amazing power. And if you missed it, you can listen to those programs again at our website, adifferentperspective.org. This week, we're going to get really practical. We're going to look at where the rubber hits the road. How exactly do I live out God's grace and God's power so that they remove the power of sin over my life? And I want to start today with this very simple reality. You have to change where you live. The best way I've ever heard it explained is this. You own two dogs, a big black one and a small white one. Which one is going to be the stronger of the two? The one that you feed, of course. So many people are living under the burden of sin, and yet they have the power to take some simple steps to step out of it. Paul the Apostle explains this in Romans chapter 8. He talks about the flesh, our human sinful nature, and the Spirit, God Himself. He says, if you walk according to the Spirit, you're going to live in the Spirit and have life. But if you walk according to the flesh, you're going to die. See, this is the two-dog analogy. Which one are you going to feed? Which one are you going to live in? The spirit or the flesh? God or our selfishness? Have a listen to how that wise old apostle puts it. He starts out by saying, Romans 8, chapter 1, there is no condemnation for those who are in Christ Jesus. See, if you believe in Jesus, God's grace means that you're forgiven. No matter where you are in life, no matter how far you feel you've fallen short of God's goodness, believe in Jesus, this stuff is for you and for me. And those who live according to the flesh, the sinful nature, set their minds on the things of that sinful nature. But those who live according to the Spirit set their minds on the things of the Spirit. To set the mind on the flesh is death, but to set the mind on the Spirit is life and peace. Paul's asking us here, so which dog are you going to feed, the big black one or the small white one? It's just a picture, you understand, but it's a good one. And here's what I've noticed about myself. You know, even though God's been on my case now for a good many years, and even though I'm a much different person today to the one I used to be, I still have the ability to get angry, to be selfish, to argue. All that stuff is still there. Those desires are much weaker in me now than they were 5 years ago or even 10 years ago. And the reason for that is when you give your life to Jesus and you accept him as king, he puts his spirit in you. God's spirit is so close. And that's how we have a relationship with him. And it's a beautiful relationship. Truly it is. I find such great joy in my relationship with Jesus. But sometimes, someone in the car in front of me drives just slowly enough so that I miss the green light and I have to wait at the red light. And you know something? That makes me angry. How could they do that? Couldn't they see me in their rearview mirror? Don't they know I'm in a hurry? I mean, really, what I want to do is to honk my horn at them. Now, just as my blood's boiling and my hand's heading towards the horn of the car, I got a decision to make. What am I going to do? Pander to my selfish desires or bow down to my God? Walk in my old sinful nature or walk in the Spirit? It's where the rubber hits the road, if you pardon the pun. And you know something? The longer I walk with God, the more clearly I hear that still small voice of his Spirit in my heart. So what you going to do? Going to walk with me? Right at that point where I want to blast my horn at this person, I have a decision to make. I can feed the old black dog, or I can turn away from it and feed the white one. Which one? And the more I choose to walk in the Spirit over walking in my own sinful desires, it's just another step walking with Jesus. Sometimes we get so caught up in our own self-improvement program that we forget completely that following Jesus isn't about self-improvement. It's about following Jesus. That's what it means. Each of those little decisions is a little step. And here's what happens. I want you to hang on to your hat here. This is the really, really important bit. When I take a step to follow Jesus, God blesses me. You want to hear that again? God blesses me in all sorts of different and special ways. I enjoy living for him. I enjoy the fellowship I have with him and the peace that he gives me and the miracles that he does in my life. And he just blesses me in these little ways. It's a great blessing for God just to drop something on me, to give me joy. I've seen God provide so miraculously. You know what that joy does? It has me wanting more. I want more of God's blessing. I don't mean that in a selfish way. I mean that in the sense that, well, I just want to take every breath and every step in the joy that God gives me. There's a time when Israel wept before God because they realized they'd sinned against him. And the prophet Nehemiah said to them, "Do not be grieved, for the joy of the Lord is your strength." You know something? Every little step I take brings me more joy, and he has me wanting more of that. And that gives me the power to choose the right way next time and next time. God breaks the power of sin over me because he changes my heart to choose his way over and over again because it's a joy to live that way. Pretty cool, huh? Alive and active, amen, with the power to transform your life, to help you become all that God made you to be. And that's what the Fresh Daily Devotional is all about. 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My prayer is that your heart will be touched and transformed as you draw ever closer to Jesus through the power of His Word. I'm Bernie Diamond, and I'll catch you again same time tomorrow with a different perspective.
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4: Today, Pastor Greg Laurie urges us to guard our thoughts from taking us on a flight path that leaves us far away from God.
3: Most sins that people engage in, they think about first. They contemplate it first. They fantasize about it first, right? And so this is why we have to guard our thoughts.

0: some great ideas. Air travel, space flight, the wheel, the smartphone. But every day, each of us has some very bad ideas. God calls them sin. But good or bad, it starts with an idea. And today on A New Beginning, Pastor Greg Laurie helps us keep our ideas in check. We're launching a new series from the Book of Beginnings, the Book of Genesis. We'll see dangerous ideas can be traced all the way back to the Garden of Eden.
1: Have you ever noticed on certain products there's a warning label? Warning you to not do a certain thing. I came across what could best be described as wacky warning labels. They're real, but maybe they've gone a little bit too far. As an example, this is a real warning label on a baby stroller. Warning, remove child before folding. That means somewhere, someone folded the stroller with the baby inside still. A warning on a brass fishing lure with a three-pronged hook on the end, harmful if swallowed. I think that's true of the fish. I hope a human didn't swallow it. A flushable toilet brush warns not to be used for personal hygiene. Oh, gross. A can of self-defense pepper spray warns users may irritate eyes. That was kind of the plan. If I'm going to spray someone, I hope it irritates their eyes. A popular manufacturer of a fireplace log warns, caution, risk of fire. I was hoping for that. On a chainsaw, this is a real warning on a chainsaw. Warning, do not hold the wrong end of a chainsaw. That's good advice. Warning on a hairdryer, do not use while sleeping. How do you use a hairdryer while you're sleeping? Well, someone apparently has done it. Here's another one. Warning, this Superman costume does not enable you to fly. Oh, great. So someone thought they could just jump off the roof because they were wearing that costume. And one more, well, actually two more. Warning, never try to catch a falling knife. Yeah, that's a good idea. You drop a knife, let it hit the ground. Oh, well, catch it. No, don't. And then one final one. And I should have heeded this one because I didn't listen to this warning. Warning on a household iron. Never iron clothes while they're being worn. I have ironed clothes while wearing them. Has anybody else done this? Raise your hand if you have. So, you know, you get everything ironed and you look in the mirror and there's one little wrinkle. Oh, just iron it. Well, what I did was even worse because I have a heavy duty steam iron. I mean, this is a next level steam iron. It has a base, a reservoir, water. It's nuclear powered. Okay. So when you fire a burst of steam, it's like that. So I'm wearing this shirt and I thought, oh, there's a wrinkle. I'll just blast it with steam. But I pulled it away from my skin. I'd be okay. And I gave it a blast of steam, and I screamed like a little girl. Later that night, I had my shirt off. Don't try to visualize that, please. And my wife looked at me with this red welt. She said, what happened to you? I said, don't ask, okay? So that's good advice. Well, you know, there's warning labels, if you will, in the Bible as well. Things that God tells us not to do, and instead things that we should do in their place. Let me give an example. Psalm 1 says, happy is the man or woman who does not walk in the counsel of the ungodly, or stand in the way of sinners, or sit in the seat of the scornful. Those are things you should not do. But his or her delight is in the word of the Lord, and in it do they meditate day and night. So don't do these things. Instead, do these things. Well, we're going to look here now at the very familiar story of our first parents sinning against God because they didn't listen to the warning label. That brings me to point number one. The theme of this message is what happens when we don't follow the warnings. So the Lord placed Adam and Eve in the Garden of Eden. It was literally paradise. They could eat of any tree. I mean, imagine God said, this is all yours to enjoy. You can eat of all of the fruit of the trees of the garden and behold the beauty I placed in it. One restriction. But of the tree of the knowledge of good and evil, don't eat from that tree. Scene two, Adam and Eve standing at the tree of the knowledge of good and evil. The one place God told them to stay away from, that's where they were. Already they're setting themselves up for trouble. Genesis 3:6 says, when the woman saw that the tree was good for food and that it was pleasant to the eyes and desirable to make one wise, she took of its fruit and ate, and she gave to her husband with her, and he ate. That brings me to point number two. Every temptation in life falls into one of three categories, and it's identified for us in 1 John 2:15 to 16. It says, love not the world, neither the things that are in the world. For all that is in the world, the lust of the eyes, the lust of the flesh, the pride of life is not of the Father, but of the world. The lust of the eyes, the lust of the flesh, the pride of life. Every temptation is in one of those categories. First, there's the lust of the flesh, things that feel good. We read in Genesis 3:16, when the woman saw the tree was good for food, it feels good. The lust of the flesh would include temptations that are physical in nature, whatever appeals to you. You're drawn to that thing. Then there's the lust of the eyes, things that look good. We read in Genesis 3, Eve saw that it was pleasant to the eyes. Most temptation comes through your mind first. You are the air traffic controller of your mind. You decide what thoughts are going to be there and what thoughts are going to be rejected. But you'll find that most sins that people engage in, they think about first. They contemplate it first. They fantasize about it first, right? And so this is why we have to guard our thoughts and be careful about what we expose ourselves to. David fell into sexual sin when he was on his balcony looking around and he saw the beautiful Bathsheba bathing herself. Now, he couldn't have seen the first thing, but it's that second look that gets you into trouble. Or maybe the super long first look, depending. And that is why Job says, I've made a covenant with my eyes that I will not look on a woman lustfully. So the lust of the eyes. And finally, there's a pride of life, things that make you feel and look good. The devil says to them, go ahead and eat of this fruit. It's desirable to make one wise. And you'll be as a god, he says to Adam and Eve, knowing good and evil. Now, it's not wrong to want to look good. It's fine to want to give some attention to the way you appear. In fact, some of you should give more attention to that. And I'm looking at you right now. No, I'm not, actually. I'm not. But I'm thinking about it. No, I'm not. But then there are people that are obsessed with that. That's all they think about. You know, just by visiting their Instagram page, right? So here's the thing. We have to find the balance in all of these things. The pride of life is an obsession with self, wanting to appear more important than we are.
0: Thanks for joining us today for A New Beginning with Pastor Greg Laurie from Harvest Ministries in the U.S. Today, Pastor Greg is helping us avoid the temptation of our adversary as we consider the wisdom found in the book of Genesis. Let's continue.
1: So now let's go back and look at this scene and look at what happened. So Adam and Eve eat of the forbidden fruit. Now sin has entered the world. Back and look at this scene and look at what happened. So Adam and Eve eat of the forbidden fruit. Now sin has entered the world. So here

created. Then the Lord God said to the woman, what is this that you've done? And the woman said, the serpent deceived me and I ate. All right, we'll stop there. Point number three, Adam blamed God for what he had done. He blamed God for what he had done. I mean, what happened to the Adam that said of Eve after she was created, this is now bone of my bones and flesh of my flesh. She shall be called woman because she was taken out of man. Now it's like, she did it. Like, you know, he's like literally throwing Eve under the bus and he's driving the bus over her a couple of times. But in a way, Adam was blaming God. It's the woman you gave me. Adam's effectively saying, hey, I'm taking a nap. I wake up, a rib's missing, and she's here. It's all her fault. But then Eve, she says, the serpent beguiled me. Let me update that. The devil made me do it. The devil can't make you do anything. The devil can tempt you. But you have to want what he's offering, or it's not going to happen. So she was responsible as well, though she was deceived by the devil. We play a role in our own temptation in sin. James 1:13 says, let no man say when he is tempted, God is tempting me, for God cannot be tempted by evil, nor does he himself tempt anyone. We do a pretty good job of getting ourselves into trouble because we have a sinful nature. My next point, because of Adam's sin, we all suffer. Because of Adam's sin, we all suffer. But let me make this point. If you were in the garden, you would have done the same thing. And so would I. So it's easy to blame them, but this is just human nature, all right? But we're all affected by this decision he made. Romans 5:12 says, when Adam sinned, sin entered the world, and Adam's sin brought death, and death spread to everyone, for everyone has sinned. Death, illness, disability, age, all a result of the fall. If Adam and Eve had not sinned, we would never get sick. If Adam and Eve never sinned, we would never die. If Adam and Eve never sinned, I would have hair. You see? It's all connected. We all share in this. Now let's see what happens after sin has entered the world. Go to Genesis chapter 4, starting in verse 1. I'm reading from the New Living Translation. Now Adam knew his wife Eve, and she became pregnant. And when she gave birth to Cain, she said, with the Lord's help, I produced a man. Later she gave birth to his brother and named him Abel. When they grew up, Abel became a shepherd while Cain cultivated the ground. When it was time for harvest, Cain presented some of his crops as a gift to the Lord. Abel also brought a gift, the best portions of the firstborn lambs from the flock. The Lord accepted Abel in his gift, but he did not accept Cain in his gift. This made Cain very angry, and he looked dejected. Why are you so angry? The Lord asked Cain. Why do you look so dejected? Then the Lord gives this ominous warning. You will be accepted if you do what is right. But if you refuse to do what is right, then watch out, because sin is crouching at your door, eager to control you, but you must subdue it and be its master. Okay, we'll stop there. Cain and Abel were both raised in the same home. They both saw the same things, but one walked with God and one did not walk with God. One was a true worshiper and the other was not a true worshiper. One was accepted, the other rejected. And this reminds us there's a right and wrong way to approach God. And it comes down to this, the why or the motive. Because as far as God is concerned, motive is everything. One day, we as Christians will stand before the judgment seat of Christ. This is not a judgment about whether or not you get to heaven. In fact, it's a judgment in heaven where rewards are given out for faithful service. And the Bible says God will test every man's work to see what sort it is. In other words, the why of what you did. So you think, well, if I have a beautiful voice and in worship I sing louder than everyone, that will be pleasing to God. Maybe and maybe not. Because if your heart's in the wrong place, it's not pleasing to God at all. God looks on the heart. Bringing me to my next point, the heart of the matter is a matter of the heart. It's all about the heart, the why of why we do things. And so
Abel was

The true worshiper, his heart was in the right place. Cain was not. And we're given an insight as to what really happened in Hebrews 11 when it says, by faith, Abel offered to God a more excellent sacrifice than Cain. Well, Cain was ticked off, angry that God did not accept his sacrifice. In fact, in the word that is used for anger here in verse 5 means he burned with anger. And God gives him this interesting warning in verse 7. Listen, you'll be accepted if you do what is right, but if you refuse to do what's right, watch out. Sin is crouching at your door, eager to control you, but you must subdue it and be its master. The Lord's saying, Cain, you're flirting with disaster. Sin is like a crouching beast, poised and ready to strike and ruin your life if you don't get control of it.

0: an important warning from our studies in Genesis today from Pastor Greg Laurie here on A New Beginning. And there is more to come next time as this study continues. But the good news regarding the sin that crouches at our door is that the Lord made His power available to those who are truly His. We can resist sin in the power of the Lord. And when we fail, God grants second chances. It's part of the blessing of being a believer. So where do you stand with the Lord? Have you truly come to Jesus and asked Him to forgive your sin and be your Savior? If you'd like to pray a prayer like that today, Pastor Greg would love to help you right now.
1: I would say that God is just a prayer away. You know, it doesn't take years to become a Christian. It doesn't take months. Frankly, it doesn't even take hours. It can happen so quickly. It just starts with you saying to God, I know I'm a sinner. I know that you love me. I know that you sent Jesus to die on the cross for my sin and pay for those sins and then to rise again from the dead. And I want Him to come into my life. So here's my question to you. Have you done that yet? Because Jesus, who did die on that cross and rose again from the dead 3 days later, is alive and standing at the door of your life right now. And He's knocking and He's saying, if you'll hear my voice and open the door, I will come in. Why don't you just stop whatever it is you're doing and pray this prayer with me? Say, Lord Jesus, I know that I am a sinner, but I know that you are the Savior who died on the cross for my sin and rose again from the dead. I'm sorry for my sin and I turn from it now and I choose to follow you from this moment forward. I ask all of this in Jesus' name. Amen. Listen, if you just prayed that prayer, the Bible promises that God has heard your prayer and has answered that prayer. The Bible says that we will confess our sin. He's faithful and just to forgive us our sin and cleanse us from all unrighteousness. So, God bless you. You've made the right decision. The decision to follow Jesus Christ.
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2: God wants to create a community, not only because a community is a picture to the world of what God's people and God's own person are like, but God wants a community because it's difficult to stand alone.
3: Well, that's Ray Vanderlaan with an important message about what it means to be a disciple of Jesus and to walk in his footsteps. Welcome to Focus on the Family with Jim Daly. I'm John Fuller.
4: John, people have heard me mention this, and Ray is where I got it from, our guest today, where I talk about God's shalom and how we need to bring his shalom into this world of chaos. And it was through Ray Vanderlaan's teaching that I learned that concept and applied it to my life and to what I say to others about our role as Christians. Mm-hmm. And you've heard me say it.
3: I have many times. I appreciate the insight.
4: So many areas, especially in foster care, where Gene and I gave some of our time to bring foster kids in. I think we probably had about 15 foster kids come through our home. And that's chaos. When I look at the culture, the greatest chaos I see is in the foster system. These poor little children that parental rights have been taken from. And, you know, they're just desperate for adults to show care and compassion toward them. Yeah. That's the ultimate chaos in a person's life. So I do attribute that knowledge of scriptural truth to Ray Vanderlaan. And today we're going to talk with Ray about a great new discipleship series that he has, RVL Discipleship. People always say, what does RVL stand for? Here we go, Ray Vanderlaan. it's just easier to say RVL.
3: Yeah.
4: And I love it. And Gene and I had the great privilege of traveling with Ray to Israel, soaking in the experience. We walked, I think it was about 113 miles in the hot sun, but it was so worth it. And I'm looking forward to our conversation today.
3: Yeah, and a lot of what you experience there on those tours is captured in That the World May Know, that series that we did with you, Ray. That has touched so many people. Folks have seen that. That's really developed their understanding of the Bible lands and of the setting and context of Scripture. As you mentioned, Jim, RVL Discipleship, the study, is a new series that we have with Ray, four seasons, and it's online only through Focus on the Family, and it goes even further. It's a wonderful resource. We'll hear more about it today.
4: 40 episodes.
3: Yes.
4: And John, let me just say, you know, we cover a lot of great material here at Focus: marriage, parenting, how to take care of children, advocate for children, engaging the culture. I can't think of more important content than what Ray has done. Mm. And it sets the foundation for everything else, if you think about it. You've got to understand the Word of God to be able to apply sound biblical truth to marriage, to your parenting, to engaging the culture. So I think, man, I would love to see this series fly out of here, because more and more Christians need this great content. And with that, Ray, welcome.
3: Thank you. Wow.
4: I mean, I feel so strongly about it, and it is just so impactful, and it changes people's hearts. And when you change a heart, you change behavior, right?
3: Amen.
4: And man, the study is so good. And let me ask you, elaborate on what this process looks like, the series and the expected outcomes as you go through and listen to it. What, as the teacher, what are you hoping to see in people when they watch it?
5: You know, when I am involved in this production, it's very moving for me personally, not just because it's an honor to be someone that Focus on the Family affirms, but because this is my life's work. I've been a high school Bible teacher my entire career, 48 years. I love kids, I love students, and I've worked really hard to try and be faithful to God's Word in terms of what it asks of them once they believe in Jesus and become a saved person. Now, how do I become a disciple, someone who lives out that salvation? So when I think of this material, I think my goal is threefold. Assuming they've already been challenged to believe in Jesus as their Savior. We do a bit of that in here. That's not the focus of this study, but that's got to be the prior step. Believe in Jesus and you will be saved. Now, the question becomes, why does God put the effort to save me or you? And I think sometimes we think, well, it's because he loves me. Well, it's true. He loves us with an everlasting love that's unbelievable. Mm-hmm. Sometimes I think it's because God hates sin, so he wants to redeem me and restore me because of my former sinful condition. Now I can be a redeemed person. And that's very biblical. But I think we forget that God redeems human beings and has done so since the beginning because he's creating a partner who will be a fellow shalom bringer, or maybe better, the instrument of his wholeness and fullness to the world in which we live. So when I put that into my teaching practice, my goal is to say to students, what is the result of believing in Jesus as your Savior? Is the result that now you say, I'm going to step up by the Spirit of God, the direction of the text, the encouragement of his community, the example of Jesus, and I want to show the world what it looks like when a redeemed person puts into practice what God has empowered us to do. And so my prayer is that once students have made that decision to say, I'm going to follow Jesus, now they begin to live it out in a way that the world can say, you know, when I see that person, that family, that community, I catch a glimpse of what God is like, what Jesus was like, and what shalom is like, God's wholeness and fullness, because I see it there. And I think that's why it's such an affirmation to me to be part of Focus on the Family, small part, but a part. Because the reason God wants godly families is not just because it brings happiness and fullness, not just because it honors him, but God wants godly families because now the world catches a glimpse in that family of what God is like.
4: Yeah. With that, let me ask you this. So many believers may know this, but you really have thought about this. Everything about Jesus was purposeful. He came to give us purpose. And again, when you look at culture, there's so much about identity and knowing who you are and then the purpose behind that. And so many young people are finding their identity in outward appearance, color of our skin, whatever it might be, our sexual orientation. And Christians and the Lord more specifically is saying, no, your identity is in me. You are made in my image. Mm. And I have a purpose for your life.
5: Amen.
4: And we need to convince people your identity is not in these traits that come and go, potentially, but they're in the depth of your relationship with God, your creator.
5: You know, that's really well said. I love how you laid that out. I say to students, I get asked in the Jewish world fairly often a question that goes like this. We understand, whether they believe it or not, we understand why Christians say you need to have faith in Jesus. Because in your belief, he is the substitute sacrifice that pays for sin. And so if I believe in him, then I'm restored to relationship with God. But then they ask this question. So I know why Jesus died. Because he is the sacrifice, the lamb, in your belief. But their question is, why did Jesus live? Why not just come into the world, be here for a week, give the Sermon on the Mount, the Lord's Prayer, a couple other key teachings, go to Jerusalem, get arrested, die, ascend, and have it all over with in a week? And I think the answer to that is because Jesus is part of God's great story of restoring wholeness to a broken world. And he's decided to do that through human partners, sometimes at least. And so Jesus lived to say, this is how you have to live. This is who you have to become if you're going to be a part of God's great redemptive story. And what I try to encourage kids to see is we all look for meaning in lives, in our lives. We find it as grown-ups sometimes in possessions, in our hobbies, in our... Not that there's anything wrong with any of that by itself. Jesus wants our identity to be, I'm a part of God's great plan to bring wholeness to a broken world. I may do a very tiny little piece, but my family, me, the Christian community I'm part of, I'm a part of that great story. So all of a sudden, every single thing in life has potentially eternal application. even the most trivial things.
4: Yeah. That opening, when we talked about chaos and shalom, I mean, I think in your teaching, you connect that to Egypt and the oppression of the Jewish people when they were slaves in Egypt and then coming out of Egypt. Mm-hmm. Describe that concept of chaos, and I love the way you say that. I'll let you say it, even though I think I can repeat it verbatim. And then, you know, how Jesus represents shalom, God's peace in this sin-filled, chaotic world.
5: Amen. You know, I start the course with a study of creation, and I'm a believer that God is the creator of all things. But if you look at how the creation story is framed, it starts with formless and emptiness, tohu vavohu in Hebrew, which means absolute chaos. God's spirit hovers and he speaks, and out of that chaos comes magnificent order. The sin of our ancestors, Adam and Eve, bring that order back, and it slowly descends back into chaos. And then God came and said, I'm going to restore shalom to all things, and I want you to be my partners in this mission. So he starts with the people of Israel. Now, where are they? They're in chaos. They're slaves in Egypt. And I say to students, why does God allow his people to be in pain? Why would he allow them to go through that awful 400 years of brutal slavery? Mm-hmm. Well, the text doesn't say.
4: Yeah.
5: So I don't have an answer. But I can tell you this. More than a dozen times in Deuteronomy, God says, be aware of the chaos of others. Don't cut the corners of your field. Don't take advantage of the widow. Don't treat the slave unjustly. Don't forget the poor among you. Why? Remember, you were slaves. So their suffering, I don't know why God allowed it, but did have a purpose. It made them sensitive to the suffering of others. And because of their having been through that, they were called to be sensitive to others who faced it. And we've all done that. Mm-hmm. We've all gone through life and had these things that define us. I wrestled with some physical issues, some disease, and that makes me sensitive to others who share that particular physical condition. So God allowed his people to be in chaos, in part because his purpose was to sensitize them to the suffering of others. In fact, in the prophets, he makes the point, if you're not sensitive to the suffering of others, I'm going to bring you back to your suffering. And then there's a second part to it. When you go to Egypt, you should ask your guide. They usually don't take you to these because they're so small and insignificant. But you'll notice in some of the temples, the shrine of the hearing ear. Because most of the Egyptian gods were thought to be deaf. They didn't listen.
4: That's it.
5: They don't hear us.
4: Yeah.
5: But there was a God who would hear and then bring your request to make sure the God got the point to respond. Well, the Exodus story starts like this. God heard the cry of his people. God hears. He doesn't need the chapel of the hearing ear. He hears. But then he talks about how his people need to hear the cry of those who suffer, the cry of the widow. If you make the widow cry out, he says, your wives will be widows. Your children will be orphans. You've got to have ears, not only to hear every word that comes from me, but you need to have ears that are tuned to the cries of the people around you, just like my ears heard your cry. There's an interesting word that's used in Hebrew. It's tze'akah, for cry. Tze'akah is this pain-filled scream, not even with words, just a scream of despair, pleading for help because of my suffering caused by oppression. And when God hears tze'akah, he acts with great power. Imagine what he did to the Egyptian army at the Red Sea because they caused the Israelites to cry out. And that's what God asks of me. So he chooses Moses. And if you look at two of the first stories of Moses, he is a man in the palace and he sees an Egyptian being beaten and he acts to defend him. He hears the cry of that slave. And then he has to run for his life and he's in the desert and there's some women who are being driven away from the water source and he hears their cry. And he responds to it. So Moses was a man with God's ears, not only because he heard the words of God, but because he could hear the cries of those around us. Yeah. So I say to my students, go home and watch the news tonight. Tell me the cry. What do you hear?
4: Huh?
5: Is it the person in the fires that ravaged the West who's lost everything? Is it the person in the Middle East who's suffering because of terrorism and all of the awful things that happen? Can you hear it?
4: Mm.
5: God is looking for a people of the ears who not only hear his words, but hear his cry. It's interesting to me, several times in his life, Jesus hears the cry. He hears the cry of the demon-possessed man with a legion of demons. He hears the cry of the Phoenician woman. The only cry in the Bible God doesn't respond to is the one of Jesus on the cross.
4: Wow, man. I think people are getting a sense why we so enjoy the content.
5: Yes.
4: And, this
5: yes.
4: is good. Ray, let me ask you this concept of two kingdoms. You speak to that. What are the gods of our day that create at least two kingdoms? God's kingdom, obviously, but then our fleshly, worldly kingdom, and then the enemy's kingdom. I mean, Satan is real.
5: Amen.
4: He's spoken about in the Word of God. We tend to shy away from that, but if we're in a spiritual dimension as well as a physical dimension where we could see, hear, like you were talking about, we've got to, as Christians, recognize that and know that the enemy is there, like John 10:10 says, to steal, kill, and destroy.
5: Amen.
4: Who? Us.
5: Right.
4: And he hates humanity because God chose to put his image in us.
5: Yeah.
4: That really is why he left heaven, right? That was
5: Amen.
4: The rebellion.
5: Amen.
4: Why them, Lord, not me? Right.
5: Amen.
4: So in that context, describe the two kingdoms and how we need to be aware of those.
5: Let me approach that the way I do in class. So let's go back to Egypt and those two kingdoms. I asked them, who was God directing his anger at in the 10 plagues? Well, Israel, because they were not following him. No. He says, I want Israel to know, to experience that I'm God. Okay, the Egyptians, they'll say. Nope. He says, I want the Egyptians to know that I am God. They're welcome to join me too. Was Pharaoh? I want Pharaoh to know that. So who are you attacking? And then God said, I will bring judgment on the gods of Egypt. So the contest in Egypt isn't Israel and the Egyptians, or even Pharaoh and Moses, though they're protagonists. The conflict is between God and the gods. Now, who are the gods? Well, if you look in the Exodus story, the gods have demonic powers behind them.
4: Hmm.
5: In Deuteronomy, it says sacrifices offered to idols are offered to demons. Paul says in 1 Corinthians 10, sacrifices offered to idols are offered to demons. Behind the pagan gods of the nations are demonic powers. And God said, that's who I'm after. He's doing this with his finger. This God is bringing the plagues. He's defeating the Egyptians. He will divide and then return the Red Sea with that finger. Imagine if he put his whole arm into it. What if he put his whole body? He's doing this with his finger.
4: Mm.
5: So the Jews say the kingdom of God emerges when God acts with his finger to break the power of the demonic forces.
4: Huh.
5: So Jesus says, Satan's kingdom? Listen, I drive out demons with the finger of God. And he alludes to that same Egypt moment. Now to your question. In Egypt, it was more concrete reality. Who were the gods that God was attacking? Well, there are those idols behind which are demonic powers. Who are the gods of our culture?
4: Yeah, today's time.
5: I would say in today's time, in my opinion, the greatest evil gods that exist our own self-identities.
4: Hmm.
5: Because idols are our creation. So we want to be the Lord of our lives. And I think so often that where Satan's power is greatly magnified and seen in our culture is where he convinces people to do what you want, what you think you need, what you think is desirable, and I become the God of my life. At least I try to become that.
4: Yeah, absolutely.
5: But if I hear the word of God and obey what Jesus taught, interpreted and taught, then in a sense I'm saying I'm doing the will of God and the kingdom of heaven is advancing.
4: Yeah. You know, Ray, so often applying these ancient observations in truth become a little difficult for the average Christian. You know, we're trying to make those things relevant. That's actually a good way to pray. Lord, show me how it's relevant to today. Amen. I believe he will. But in that context, can you give us a little bit of an insight? One example would be community. You, in one of the lessons, you talk about that, the need for community. I'm thinking of Rosaria Butterfield, who is a former Syracuse University professor. She was a lesbian, very outspoken against Christians. She's been on the Focus broadcast a number of times now because a pastor and his wife invited her to their home to do a Bible study. And lo and behold, she said, I can't refute this, and I need to become a Christian. And I'm thinking of that in that context. One of the things that she said is that while in the gay community, she could fly into Denver, as an example, Philadelphia, Chicago. She knew 5 to 7 homes she could come and flop down, and there would be community and a place to be with people. And she said, you know what? I don't find that in the Christian community. Mm-hmm. She's actually written a book about it now. But speak to this concept of the need for community mm-hmm. and God's desire for us and how the culture kind of strips us of that today.
5: Mm-hmm. I stress in the discipleship class how there are these threads that weave through the story right from the very beginning, and you find them all the way through. And I show them a number of places in the story where God is working through community. God wants to create a community, not only because a community is a picture to the world of what God's people and God's own person are like, but God wants a community because it's difficult to stand alone. I need you to hold me accountable, to encourage me, to cheer me on, to be the example in certain situations, and you need me for those same kind of things maybe in other situations. Then we come to the time of Jesus. Discipleship was practiced in community. It was not individual students doing their thing with the rabbi. It was communities of people. In fact, they called each other chaver, H-A-V-E-R in English. That's a Hebrew word, chaver. Chaver comes from Psalm 119:63, where it says, I am a close companion, a dedicated friend to everyone who is in awe of you and who obeys your commands. Jesus says to his disciples, you are my friends. And we think, oh, how nice. What a friend I have in Jesus. Well, there's truth in that. That's not what they heard. They heard, since you and I share a common passion in the fear of God and the commitment to obey him, he says, you are my friends if you do what I command you. And discipleship doesn't work very well alone. You don't see, Jesus even sends out disciples 2 by 2 in the Gospel of Luke, because we need each other to cheer each other on, to hold each other accountable, to be the example of how to follow Jesus or follow the rabbi in Jesus' case in whatever we do.
4: Mm. Ray, this again is so good. It is, you know, I could just sit and talk to you for probably 8 hours here. I mean, seriously, it just rolls off, and there's so many applications to our lives in every direction. Yeah. And then bringing it back to what, you know, so many, the ancient word.
5: Amen.
4: But the ancient word applies to us today. So don't neglect knowing it. And man, this is a great opportunity for people to know the word of God and know what it is we should be pursuing. Mm-hmm. The purpose that we're given. And, you know, the RVL Discipleship Study Series is available. And Ray, I'm not lifting you up, but thank you for pulling it together, for doing it. This is not something that happens overnight. This is 40 years of effort on your part. And I want to acknowledge that and just say thank you for your determination. I'm sure that was not always easy. And I just, man, thank you so much.
3: 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God bless you. 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
1: In this bulletin, the government's expectation for the inflation rate and changes to the Blues squad for Origin. With the details, I'm Tracy Weir. The federal government says inflation is expected to peak lower than was previously anticipated. The budget forecast indicated that headline inflation would reach a high of 5% this year. Labor now anticipates the figure will peak at 4.25%. Treasurer Jim Chalmers has told the ABC while strides are being made, a number of uncertainties remain.
2: That is very, very welcome progress. It does show, I think it does illustrate the progress that we're making together in this fight against inflation. Now, there's still a lot of uncertainty in the Middle East and elsewhere. There's still more inflation than we would like in our economy.
1: The Treasurer says the improved forecast lessens the case for another rate rise. That's an opinion not shared by economists. The Greens maintain the under-16 social media ban doesn't go far enough to protect Australians. Labor will double the maximum penalty for companies who are found to be in breach of the laws. The eSafety Commissioner will also have additional powers to compel information from tech giants. But Greens Senator Sarah Hanson-Young argues Australians should have greater control about what appears in their algorithm.
3: You should be able to decide what's in your social media feed. You should be able to dump doom scrolling if you want to. You should be able to protect your data from being monetised by big tech.
1: Britain announced last week plans to ban children under 16 from a range of platforms to protect them from harmful content and excessive screen time. Two new opinion polls are both showing One Nation's popularity has taken a hit following Pauline Hanson's press club address in which she spoke of her vision for a monocultural Australia. The news poll in The Australian has core support for Labor up 3 points to 33%, ahead of One Nation, which has fallen to 29%. Labor has also retaken the lead from One Nation in the Redbridge poll, while the coalition has slipped further and now sits on just 18%. A state memorial service for Professor Richard Scollier, AO, will take place on Monday, July 13 at the Sydney Opera House. The former Australian of the Year died earlier this month at the age of 59 after a three-year battle with brain cancer. The Department of Prime Minister and Cabinet says a limited number of free tickets will be made available to the general public. Christian humanitarian agencies have swung into action in earthquake-devastated Venezuela. Samaritan's Purse has airlifted in life-saving supplies and an emergency field hospital, which is already treating hundreds of survivors. The Christian Broadcasting Network's Operation Blessing has taken in food, water, shelter and medical teams. Convoy of Hope is delivering essential hygiene kits, hot meals and drinking water. Catholic charity Caritas says many churches are opening their doors to shelter displaced families. The General Assembly of the Presbyterian Church in America has voted against allowing women to serve as ordained deacons. It is the second largest Presbyterian denomination in the US and the biggest conservative reformed denomination, with 400,000 members. To sport, and in the NRL, the axing of Brian To'o for the State of Origin decider is among four changes to the squad made by Blues coach Laurie Daly. Dolphins winger Jack Bostock has been named as To'o's replacement. Centres Katoni Staggs and Tolu Kala have been dropped for Stephen Crichton and Knights centre Bradman Best. Liam Martin also returns from injury for the Blues. In the AFL, the Dockers had a big win over the Suns, 80 points to 29. Earlier, Essendon went down to North Melbourne, 79 to 65. And at the World Cup, Algeria has become the final third-place team to book its place in the knockout stages following a 3-3 draw with Austria. That's the latest Vision National News. I'm Tracy Weir.
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4: Morning, everybody. That flow of traffic for a Monday looking pretty good if you're heading towards Melbourne, Avalon, the Princes, up through Laverton, starting to build early as per usual. Nothing, no lanes blocked, no running lanes, so that's the good news. Westgate Freeway, Metro, Ring Road, all looking fairly good. About 21 minutes between Ocean Grove and the heart of Geelong. Watch out for those roadworks and closures, Barwon Heads Road. That's ongoing until the end of next month. So Barwon Heads Road, that's north down of traffic, particularly through Armstrong Creek. It's Jay. That's the latest Geelong traffic. Could have more for you soon on 96.3.
5: And now across Geelong, Werribee and the Surf Coast, it's the 96.3 four-day forecast. Monday, the 29th of June, mostly cloudy skies with a chance of a light shower, top of 15. Tuesday stays around 15, showers about. Wednesday warms up to 18 degrees, but it turns a bit breezy with a couple of showers. Thursday cools back to 15 with gusty winds and a few more showers.
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5: The word for today comes from Psalms chapter 42, verse 1. As the deer pants for streams of water, so my soul pants for you, my God. That's Psalm 42, verse 1.
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5: 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And happy Monday to you, Breakfast Show family. What a weekend it has been. Hey, if you got married over the weekend, congratulations. Maybe you're listening from your honeymoon. Is that unusual? No, not at all. This is the best way to start your day. Maybe you celebrated an anniversary or a birthday. If that was the case, hip hip hooray for you. Or maybe you had a really hard and tough weekend, because those happen as well. Can I just say this? I'm so glad that you're here. I'm so glad that you have tuned in. Mondays is for the Breakfast Show family. And of course, Jesus is with us. Today, we are stepping into a brand new day. I think it would be good if you can just take a step with me, because sometimes we have to do things physically to tell ourselves mentally and tell our hearts what direction we're going in. So if you're able to, on the count of three, just take a step forward. Even if you're in bed, just do a little bit of a step in there. On the count of three, we're going to step forward. One, two, three. We are stepping into a brand new week. Do it again. We are stepping into a week filled with endless God encounters. We are stepping into a brand new opportunity to discover more about Jesus, because he is here with us. Amen. And wow, can I tell you this? Because of your generosity, your 96.3 is now 54% funded. Woohoo! And with just 2 days to go until June 30th, we are going to finish this strong. You can give right now. In fact, why don't you log into 96.3.com.au and be the first one to give something this morning to get us across that finish line. We are 54% funded, 2 days to go. This looks like an equation that God will be able to make the answer. Ooh, something that he has on his heart, and that is for 96.3 to be fully funded, but he can only do that through you. All right, as we take a breath, as we grab a cup of coffee, let's go to Sean Rodriguez with Rise right here on the station that we love and trust, your 96.3. I was

0: some music, I'll be driving and praying, and then I will find myself crying to certain song. I know that, like, the Holy Spirit is just convicting me of that song, you know. So I just encourage you, whatever you have, don't hold back. 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So we need it for ourselves, we need it for our children and our grandchildren. So I pray that 96.3 will be around even when I'm gone. That's my prayer.
1: Happy Monday, Breakfast Show family. That powerhouse right there was Patricia. Wowee. Don't you want to just hear her give you a pep talk every day to get you in the right frame of mind and get you pumped for today? Well, she is talking to us about why she donates to her 96.3. She wants it to outlive her. And you know what Patricia has a case of? 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And that's exactly what Jesus has as well. He doesn't just live for the moment. Yes, he's present in the moment, but he lived whilst he was on earth with eternity in view. And that is also why your 96.3 exists, because what happens through this ministry doesn't just stop when a song finishes or when a conversation's end. 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They get a prayer answered. They surrender a little bit more of their life to Jesus. 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

0: This is The Breakfast Show with Priscilla on your 96.3. You know, I wonder, in fact, I'm wondering right now, how many people are listening who just need a little bit of encouragement? 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

You know what I've discovered? You can have a full calendar, a successful career, wonderful people around you, and still carry an emptiness that you just can't explain. This is Pockets of Peace with Priscilla. Psalm 42 verse 1 says, "As the deer pants for streams of water, so my soul pants for you, my God." This verse isn't describing a casual desire for God. It's describing necessity. A deer that pants for water isn't browsing for a better option. It's searching for the very thing that will keep it alive. And David, who wrote this, understood something we often forget. Our souls have needs just as real as our bodies. We know when our bodies are hungry or thirsty, but we don't always recognize when our souls are running dry. We try to fill the ache with achievement, entertainment, possessions, approval, yet none of those things were ever meant to replace the presence of God. Only He can satisfy the deepest longings of the human heart. He is the living water that restores what the world can never replenish. So if your soul feels weary, don't ignore the thirst. Let it become an invitation. Run to the one who promises that whoever comes to him will never thirst again. The thirst isn't your weakness. It's a reminder of where true life is found.

0: Morning, Breakfast Show family. It's Priscilla, and I hope you had a lovely weekend and you're ready for a great week ahead. Well, this morning, you are going to be hearing this. It's our thank you tambourine. And I want to just do a couple of thank yous. Over the weekend, we had a $10,000 match happening. And it was all thanks to a family in Geelong West who said, we are going to match everything from Friday 8 p.m. all the way through to Sunday midnight. And in the mix, we had so many of you that stepped up to be part of that because you believe in this station. And we had so many first-time givers. And so I want to give it up for Kuasalia from Auburn Vale, who gave for the very first time. Valerie from Carrum Downs. Yay! She stepped up. A big thank you to you, Josh from Hornsby, that said, I do not want to miss out on this opportunity to help my 96.3 cross the line strong. A big thank you to Susanna from Highton. Yay, Susanna, we see you. And a big thank you to Andrew from Hughesdale, who stepped up and gave his best gift. Now, I tell you what, when you hear about people giving for the very first time, I hope and I pray that that encourages you. If you've been thinking, you've never done it before, you've been thinking, yeah, I would love to give to this On Air On Purpose end of financial year appeal to get my 96.3 fully funded. You know what? It is not too late. And take inspiration from Kuasalia, from Valerie, from Josh, from Susanna and Andrew. The amount doesn't matter. It's the blessing that you receive when you take that step of faith. 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And what a way to start the working week, hey? Just by saying, hey, God, I trust you. Yes, this is a stretch. Yes, I am putting money somewhere else. I'm taking it from my budget, from the bills or from groceries, and I'm putting it in your hands. I need you to fill the gaps and watch and see what he will do. 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
3: To stories making news, a new polling shows Pauline Hanson's popularity has fallen following her National Press Club address. The AFR Redbridge poll has seen Senator Hanson's net favourability rating plunge 10% in a month. Labor has regained the lead from One Nation after the minor party's primary support dropped 2 points to 29%. Authorities across Australia are on alert after Al-Qaeda called on supporters to replicate the Bondi terror attack, the group telling followers it's impossible for Western intelligence agencies to foil every lone wolf attack. A state memorial service for Professor Richard Scollier AO will take place on Monday, July 13 at the Sydney Opera House. The former Australian of the Year died earlier this month at the age of 59 after a three-year battle with brain cancer. Blues coach Laurie Daly has dropped Brian To'o from the New South Wales side for State of Origin decider. Brisbane centre Katoni Staggs also been dropped. That's the news and sport headlines. More details soon.
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4: Morning, everybody. As we push in towards the Monday morning commute, Geelong Ring Road looking good. Around Geelong, fairly light conditions so far. North Geelong, that exit, if you're running off the Princes towards Corio Key Road, remember that closure. No other major issues. So is it starting to build towards Laverton and Seabrook? Yes, that inbound flow of traffic and the Metro Ring Road onto the West Gate Freeway. So it's all doing as predicted and as you used to. Through Whittington looking good and the Bellarine Highway, no troubles. Good early run through Marshall and Belmont as well. It's Jay. That's the latest traffic. More for you soon on Geelong's 96.3.
5: And now across Geelong, Werribee and the Surf Coast, it's the 96.3 four-day forecast.
0: Monday, the 29th of June, mostly cloudy skies with a chance of a light shower, top of 15. Tuesday stays around 15, showers about. Wednesday warms up to 18 degrees, but it turns a bit breezy with a couple of showers. Thursday cools back to 15 with gusty winds and a few more showers.
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0: Good morning. 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This is The Breakfast Show on your 96.3 with Priscilla. And before anything else, welcome. Yeah, you're welcome. I want to welcome you, especially if your weekend was full of celebrations. We're celebrating with you. If it was quiet, we're glad you had a chance to just stop and breathe. And if it was one of those weekends that you'd rather forget, I'm really glad that you tuned in this morning because we are better together. Jesus meets us exactly where we are. Can I get an amen on that? We've also just got 2 days left in our on-air, on-purpose appeal. Thanks to your incredible heart, we are 54% funded. Woo! We can see the finish line in sight. Let's keep on going. You can give your best gift right now, 96.3.com.au. Why not be amongst the first to get it started today? So grateful for your company. 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

0: no cape, just big hearts changing the game in our backyard. 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
1: 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And for today's You Legend, it goes out to Jill Brown from Hoppers Crossing. Amazing, who is retiring after an incredible 50 years in the classroom. 50 years, wow. That's 5 decades of helping kids learn, grow, dream and discover who they can become. And what I love most is that Jill says while technology, trends and teaching methods, they've all changed, one thing hasn't, the importance of human connection. Jill knows where it's at. She has spent her career making learning fun through art, creativity, jokes, and genuine care for her students. Jill, generations of kids are better because of your patience, your kindness, and your commitment. 50 years of shaping young lives. For me, that's not just a career, that is a legacy. And Jill Brown, that is why today, from everyone here at 96.3, we are screaming it out that you are an absolute legend.

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1: Happy Monday, Breakfast Show family. It's Priscilla, and what a way to start off the week. You, me, the Breakfast Show family, all hanging out, listening to great music. Can I just say, don't you just love the Christian music that you get to listen to any time of the day, anywhere in the world? Because you can be sitting in your car right now listening to us, just, you know, cruising along. Make sure you still pay attention to the road, because very easily, especially if you're like me and you think you've got your own concert happening in the car, pay attention around. 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I love all of these things because there are opportunities in as many shapes and form, and that will keep on growing for you to stay connected to this station, because I know sometimes you just need 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Family, we have got 2 days to go. 2 days to go. It's gotten here very, very fast. 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Don't overthink it. Don't put it off. Do it right now. And the amount is between you and God. I just want you to not miss that opportunity to take that step of faith. 96.3.com.au is where you go to give your tax-deductible gift.

0: radio. We've been listening to it for the last 20 years now, and I can't listen to anything else. Times I've been in and out of hospital, if it wasn't for the radio app on my phone, I don't know how I could have gone through that hospital stay.
1: Wow, listening to the station for 20 years. That's amazing. That's Maria. I love Maria's story that unfortunately when she's been in hospital for various health reasons, she has had her 96.3 app available to help her and be a source of company. And Maria, I appreciate you from the bottom of my heart, and I am also with you. When I spent some time getting my knee done, I was able to listen in as well. There's only so much TV. There's only so much you can do. But when you've got access to a station that continually keeps moving with songs and with teaching and with great announcers, just helping point you back to Jesus, what a beautiful community to be part of, that you can actually get lost in the presence of God. And for those moments, you forget about the pain. You forget about where you are. You can laugh along, you can shed a tear as somebody speaks such a truth, something you didn't know about God's love for you. And I love that this station gets to be that for you and so many more. In fact, those that are in hospital right now, and we are praying for you. We've got a team that is praying for our listeners and for those that are going through health struggles. 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
1: In this bulletin, Donald Trump issues a warning to Iran and auction rates dropping. With more, I'm Tracy Weir. The opposition says the federal government has fumbled the rollout of the under-16s social media ban. Labor will double the maximum penalty for companies who fail to adhere to the laws to $99 million. The eSafety Commissioner will also have additional powers to compel information from tech giants. Liberal MP Julian Lisa has told Sky News the government has mismanaged the implementation.
2: And there's clearly people who are subverting the social media ban. That's the first thing. And the second thing is that the big tech haven't taken this seriously enough. And that's why we'll consider these matters when the government presents their full policy proposals to us.
1: And the Greens believe the laws don't go far enough to protect Australians. Fresh polling has revealed One Nation has dropped in popularity following Pauline Hanson's press club address. Sarah Wiedersehen has more.
3: Two new opinion polls show One Nation's popularity has taken a hit, with Labor regaining the lead. The news poll in The Australian shows primary support for the Albanese government has increased from 30% to 33%. Core support for One Nation fell from 31% to 29%, while the coalition has recorded a new historic low of 17%. The Financial Review's Redbridge Accent poll also has Labor retaking the lead on primary votes. But it's Pauline Hanson's popularity that has seen the biggest drop. Her net favourability rating has plunged 10 points in a month.
1: Sarah Wiedersehen. Australia's major capital cities have recorded their worst housing auction clearance rates in more than 5 years. Cotality data shows Sydney recorded a preliminary clearance rate of 47.3%, its lowest since April of 2020. Melbourne recorded its weakest rate since the city's COVID-19 lockdowns in September of 2021, and Brisbane came in at 39.3%, while Adelaide was the standout, with the clearance rate soaring to 68.7%. The ceasefire between the US and Iran remains on shaky ground after they traded strikes in and around the Strait of Hormuz, both countries accusing each other of violating the interim agreement. In a post on Truth Social, President Donald Trump says it's very possible the US may be forced to militarily complete the job. The Evangelical Church of Iran has called on the international community to intervene after the Iranian regime moved to confiscate the assets of one of the last surviving Christian churches in the country. The congregation at St. Peter's, a Presbyterian church in Tehran, has been told that if they refuse to evacuate, they'll be jailed. Authorities recently inspected the church and its compound and gave residents 3 weeks to leave. They are mostly Armenians and Assyrians. The International Society for Human Rights is seeking a presidential appeal over the indefinite jailing of a Vietnamese Christian. The 56-year-old man has been imprisoned for 6 years simply because he joined an unregistered evangelical church. The court accused him of attempting to overthrow the government. His exact sentence has never been made public. Turning to sport, and in the NRL, the Tigers have gone down to the Knights 12 points to 6. Tigers coach Benji Marshall says they let the game get away from them.
4: A couple of key moments in the game that are hurting us at the moment. Look, there was a lot that I liked. The fact we couldn't ice that game, given the possession we had, the good ball sets we had.
1: In the earlier game, the Raiders beat the Dragons 24 to 16. And England captain Ben Stokes will retire from international cricket after the third test against New Zealand. That's the latest Vision National News. I'm Tracy Weir.
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6: Morning, everybody. As we push in towards the Monday morning commute, Geelong Ring Road looking good. Around Geelong, fairly light conditions so far. North Geelong, that exit, if you're running off the Princes towards Corio Key Road, remember that closure. No other major issues. So is it starting to build towards Laverton and Seabrook? Yes, that inbound flow of traffic and the Metro Ring Road onto the West Gate Freeway. So it's all doing as predicted and as you used to. Through Winnington looking good, and the Bellarine Highway, no troubles. Good early run through Marshall and Belmont as well. It's Jay. That's the latest traffic. More for you soon on Geelong's 96.3.
7: And now across Geelong, Werribee and the Surf Coast, it's the 96.3 four-day forecast.
8: Monday the 29th of June, mostly cloudy skies with a chance of a light shower, top of 15. Tuesday stays around 15, showers about. Wednesday warms up to 18 degrees, but it turns a bit breezy with a couple of showers. Thursday cools back to 15 with gusty winds and a few more showers.
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8: 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This is The Breakfast Show on your 96.3. And isn't it just so amazing that every morning is a fresh beginning? Like whatever happened, for example, over the weekend, today is another opportunity to walk so close with Jesus. And I feel like this morning we're going to have a really fun time together. I've got some neighborhood watch stories coming your way. And for those that have forgotten, that's when I'm part of many, many, many, many, many, many, many group chats. And I bring to you stories from the community that are just too good to leave online. I've got some great ones coming your way. We've also got someone very special joining me soon. And of course, when they walk into the room, the fun factor just goes up and it actually cracks through the ceiling. That's how much fun they are. I'm not going to reveal their identity right now, but you love them a lot. And don't forget, our On Air On Purpose End of Financial Year appeal needs you. We are 54% funded, which is incredible, but we've only got 2 days to go to be fully funded. What can you do? 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

this truly is the best way to start the day right here with the Breakfast Show family. You know, family, I love so much about God's kingdom, and I will never fully understand the enormousness of what it is, the hugeness of what it entails. But in my own little way, I love that the kingdom of God involves a God that invites us flawed humans that get it wrong most of the time. He invites us to participate in what he's already doing. He doesn't need us. He is God all by himself, but he loves including us. And in my Bible, Paul says in 2 Corinthians chapter 9 that God loves a cheerful giver. Why? Because generosity reflects God's very own heart. You know, when you give towards the on-air, on-purpose end of financial year, every gift becomes part of a much bigger story, part of the families that do the school run during term, or at the moment, you may be heading out on a bit of a road trip for school holidays. Someone choosing not to give up because they heard about Jesus. A listener discovering that, hey, I am deeply loved by the Heavenly Father, by my Heavenly Father. That's why your 96.3 exists. And if you would like to partner in investing in lives that will echo into eternity, how good does that sound? 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

You know what I've discovered? You can have a full calendar, a successful career, wonderful people around you, and still carry an emptiness that you just can't explain. This is Pockets of Peace with Priscilla. Psalm 42 verse 1 says, "As the deer pants for streams of water, so my soul pants for you, my God." This verse isn't describing a casual desire for God. It's describing necessity. A deer that pants for water isn't browsing for a better option. It's searching for the very thing that will keep it alive. And David, who wrote this, understood something we often forget. Our souls have needs just as real as our bodies. We know when our bodies are hungry or thirsty, but we don't always recognize when our souls are running dry. We try to fill the ache with achievement, entertainment, possessions, approval, yet none of those things were ever meant to replace the presence of God. Only He can satisfy the deepest longings of the human heart. He is the living water that restores what the world can never replenish. So if your soul feels weary, don't ignore the thirst. Let it become an invitation. Run to the one who promises that whoever comes to him will never thirst again. The thirst isn't your weakness. It's a reminder of where true life is found.

Mel Thompson and Paul Coleman with a new creation. And now it's time for our thank you tambourine. I want to say a big thank you to Seng from Bundoora, who has given $275 towards 96.3. A big thank you to Daria from Altona North. Let's go. $50 has been given towards the On Air On Purpose End of Financial Year appeal. Give it up for Robert from Hoppers Crossing, who has stepped up and given $150 towards his 96.3. Let's see, who else do we have? A big thank you to Don and Julie from Buninyong, who have said, yes, 96.3, I will stand with you. And they have given not once, but twice towards the end of financial year appeal. And a big thank you to a place where, Helen from a place where I spend a bit of time growing up. Helen from Tullamarine, good old Tullamarine. $250 has gone towards the end of year financial appeal, our fundraiser. And I'll do one more before we go. Susan from Werribee, a big thank you to you, Susan, who has given a gift of $500. Now, we are saying all of this. Why? Because 96.3 is a 100% listener-funded station that needs your help. And it's a whole lot of fun to give. You're probably saying, what do you mean, Priscilla? That is money leaving my pocket. But what you are putting it towards, the kingdom in which you are getting it connected to, like we've been talking about this morning, everything with the kingdom of God, it's got eternity attached to it. If we have eternity in our hearts, that we're not just giving towards something in the short term, we are investing for the many, many faceless people that is in our hearts, in our mind's eye. This gift that you step up and you give right now has no end date. It will just keep on blessing and keep on going, because when you put that in God's hand, he's just so good with finances. 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And you can get on with the rest of your day. 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
2: In stories making news, Prime Minister Anthony Albanese will meet his Vanuatu counterpart in Canberra today. The government is expected to commit $500 million to climate initiatives and economic growth in the Pacific nation. The pair are also expected to ratify a security treaty, making us Vanuatu's primary policing partner to help curb China's influence. One of the country's biggest energy providers is warning the economics of new wind farms are rapidly deteriorating. Electricity retailer AGL says soaring construction costs had created a widening gap between the cost of new wind farms and the returns investors could expect. The Queensland Police Service has conducted a series of counter-terrorism training exercises across the state. The operations were conducted in shopping centres and at Suncorp Stadium to ensure officers are prepared to respond to terror-related threats. In sport, Oscar Piastri has finished fourth at the Austrian Grand Prix, won by George Russell. That's the news and sport headlines. I'm Tracy Weir. More details soon.
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3: Hello, traffic this morning. Point Cook Road, Altona Meadows. Just watch out in both directions. Closed over the Princes Freeway till mid-September for upgrade works. Detours via Central Avenue, Merton Street. I'll mention that from time to time. Pretty good flow of traffic if you're making your way through the Princes inbound. Laverton, yeah, a little bit slow on towards the West Gate. 16 minutes between Stonehaven and the heart of Geelong. That's looking all right. The Ring Road, fairly good as well. And no issues if you're making your way through Drysdale, Curlew. Good run up through Armstrong Creek. There's the roadworks, of course. Just watch out around Woolies. That Central Boulevard, a little bit slower there on Barwon Heads Road northbound. It's Jay. That is the latest Monday morning traffic. More for you soon on 96.3.
0: And now across Geelong, Werribee and the Surf Coast, it's the 96.3 four-day forecast.
4: Monday the 29th of June, mostly cloudy skies with a chance of a light shower, top of 15. Tuesday stays around 15, showers about. Wednesday warms up to 18 degrees, but it turns a bit breezy with a couple of showers. Thursday cools back to 15 with gusty winds and a few more showers.
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5: Good morning. Hi, how are you? 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
6: Hello.
5: Give it up for Diesel.
6: Yeah. Oh, they're back.
5: They just can't stay away. When they're like, can we take Monday off? I'm like, guys, round of applause. Diesel's in the building. They're like, we're going to be here. And they got in before me, those round of applause.
6: That's insane.
5: But Diesel, I have said to the Breakfast Show family that there is a guest coming in and you are that person.
6: Oh, I'm a guest.
5: I shouldn't say guest. You're part of the family. You're part of the furniture. Now, how have you been?
6: Oh, yeah, I've been good. I wasn't on last week because I was camping.
5: Yeah.
6: Which was lovely. I can tell us all about that.
5: Do you know what? We are going to talk about that very soon. We are 2 days left.
6: Two?
5: It is the finale eve today, Diesel.
6: Wow.
5: For our on air, on purpose, end of financial year appeal. Hasn't it gone so quick?
6: Yeah, it feels like it.
5: And I think I'm excited to see what God's going to do because at the moment, thanks to your generosity, Breakfast Show family, 96.3 family, we are 54% funded.
6: Yeah.
5: Which is amazing. There was so much movement on the weekend because we had a live show from here. Justin Michael was here, Ethan was here, Nathan Plumridge was here. It was lights, cameras, action. There was even a live song done on air.
6: That sounds so cool.
5: Very, very special. But today is a new day. Amen, Diesel?
6: Amen.
5: And God can do anything. And so right now, we are just going to ease into the morning because we don't like to shock our systems. I like to shock my system in the morning. I like to have a cold shower. just to wake up my brain. But we're just going to ease in today. You've got your lime juice.
6: Yes, I do.
5: I've got my hot lemon juice. See, the round of applause. Do not clap for that. That's a very boring cup. But we're in for a great morning. Diesel's here. You here. We are in for a great time. Let's kick off this hour with something really cool. Here's Kate Westwood with Weight of the World on Your 96.3.

0: I think the world is getting darker and, I don't know, more evil. People are more desperate. So for 96.3 to broadcast something that gives hope is amazing. And that's what people need. People need hope. And they need to put their trust in Jesus, what Jesus is promising. I am with you every moment of your life. I'm with you. Just reach out to me and I will give you strength.
1: Diesel, how good is that? That was Anike just sharing straight from her heart.
2: She sounds so lovely.
1: And I've met her a few times. That's exactly how she is. She's a powerhouse. She's little. An absolute powerhouse. And you just have to hang around her, I would have to say, for 3 seconds before you already start. The encouragement just flows from her.
2: Yeah,
1: exactly what she said is so true. The world is getting darker. I've met a few people and I've mentioned the word muse and they're like, no, I don't watch that because I don't get anything good. It's actually bad for my mental health. And ain't that the truth?
2: Oh, yeah, I agree. I don't touch that stuff either these days.
1: You know, we turn it on and you hear all the same thing. It's doom and gloom. And then you know when it's a tough news day, when there's suddenly a story about a cat stuck up a tree. You're like, was there nothing else, people? Was there nothing else you could tell us?
2: Something good.
1: News day, when there's suddenly a story about a cat stuck up a tree. You're like, was there nothing else, people? Was there nothing else you could tell us?

0: connection, it just kind of lightens the load. Mm-hmm. And you know what? Mm-hmm. That's exactly how heaven wants it to be. That we would join together. When one is happy, we're all happy. Yeah. When one's going through a tough time, we all kind of feel it. That's the type of station your 96.3 is. And right now, 2 days to go until we cross the finish line, Diesel. Mm.
1: Yeah, absolutely. 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Ooh, if you've called before, maybe you can call now to get a new perspective on what's going on.
0: And we found out what his coffee order is as well.
1: Yeah, he likes a flat white.
0: Yeah.
1: I don't drink coffee, so I don't know.
0: You're ill.
1: So that's 5241-6550. 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

0: Happy Monday. You are listening to The Breakfast Show with Priscilla and Diesel. Yeah. And there is excitement in the room because we are 2 days to go until the end of our on-air, on-purpose, end of financial year appeal, meaning there is still 2 days for you to give. But right now, Diesel, you made fun of this before. As soon as you walk in, but I chose not to be offended. You looked at my thank you tambourine and you were what were your exact words?
1: I was like, why do you have a tambourine here? I'm pretty sure that was my exact words because I'm like shaking it. I'm like, how? What? No, you've added more to your like your percussive instruments in this room. That's what I said.
0: You are absolutely right. And I've done a bit of testing because I thought, let me shake it. Now, the Breakfast Show family know this. Mm. Can you shake it? Does it sound good? It sounds too tinny.
1: Yeah.
0: But then when you add this thunderous boom, boom, boom, just sounds like a victory thank you, doesn't it?
1: Yeah.
0: So I am just going to hit refresh on our screen. And Diesel, if you would be so kind to call out the thank yous in your gorgeous voice.
1: Yeah, my gorgeous voice.
0: Gorgeous.
1: Yeah, we have thank you Emily from Point Cook. Charmaine, love that name, from Clayton South. That's a fancy name.
0: Oh, good.
1: Diesel from Armstrong Creek. That guy sounds handsome.
0: Hey, that sounds like you. You should meet him.
1: Yeah, I should. We should meet Susan from Werribee as well.
0: Come on,
1: she sounds lovely. Scott and Leanne from Armstrong Creek.
0: Yay, thank you.
1: Bruce and Jane from Laura.
0: Oh, so nice.
1: And how would I pronounce it? Calixto.
0: That's a nice name.
1: That is a very nice
0: name. It almost looks like there's a typo.
1: Yeah.
0: But I feel like, is it like Calido?
1: It could be Calido.
0: Or Calixto.
1: It could be Calixto. I don't know. I don't know. You would have to ask
0: Thank you.
1: Thank you.
0: That's amazing. And the thank yous continue. And who are these people that we're thanking? If someone has just tuned in, why don't you break it down for them, Diesel?
1: I'm doing a dance, breaking it down. Sorry. We're thanking the lovely donors that have decided that, hey, we love 96.3. Let's keep them on air on purpose. That's the name of the thing. If you haven't tuned in, that our giving appeal thing is called On Air on Purpose. Anyway, they're our lovely donors. We love them so much. They put in so much work and they bring us so much joy. They keep the joy on for you guys as well, because without them, we wouldn't be here.
0: You just said that so nicely. And if you are wanting to give towards the on purpose end of financial year appeal, there are two ways in which you can do that.
1: We got our phone number at 52416550. We got Stu in the studio.
0: Yes.
1: That's because he's just out there. It's the studio.
0: You're on fire this morning, brother.
1: Thank you. I thought of a bunch of them. I go and talk to our receptionists beforehand, and I'm like, I can make a couple puns with these names. Or you can go to our website at 96.3.com.au if that's more your style. 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I realize I said that really quickly.
0: That's so good. I love that we get to start mornings together. And stick around, because I feel like Diesel is just getting warmed up.
1: Oh, yeah.
0: This is your 96.3.

0: It doesn't matter if you donate $2 or just $10. Every little bit of helps. 100,000 people, that's actually $200,000.
1: Yeah, Vlado.
2: Oh, I love that guy. I met him personally a couple weeks back. He came in. It was Joe and I on air.
1: Yeah.
2: Must have been a Tuesday, I think, like 2 or 3 weeks ago.
1: Yeah.
2: And we were just turning up, like shutting down the building for the time. And he's like, hey, can I come in here and donate? And I'm like, yeah, yes, of course. And so we take a donation live. It was so nice. I love being able to actually shake the hands of the people who donate. And I'm sad I can't do it to everyone. But it really is just lovely to actually see the people as well, so as true, just be able to thank them on here.
1: It's so true. And I love how Vlado does maths. Mm. He's actually saying it's not up to one person to fulfill the whole amount. Although if you can, by all means, please do. But he's actually saying it's everybody playing their part.
2: Yeah.
1: Everybody, $2 if there's 100,000 people. He does math so well. That is not my forte, but what my forte is to invite you to be part of the party. It's actually such a joyful thing to connect to your 96.3 and get us funded within the last 2 days that we've got left on the calendar. Mm. The clock is a ticking. Tick tock, tick tock, tick tock. Not much time left, but right now is the best opportunity that you have to give your best gift. It doesn't take long at all.
2: No, not at all. We've
1: jumped onto the website and timed it. It does not take more than, what would you say it took you, Diesel?
2: I'd say it took me about 5 to 7 seconds. If you have all of your...
1: Seconds.
2: If you have your information pre-filled, which most people's phones have, like their name, address, and all that stuff pre-filled on every website, you just tap it, click your name. Oh, that's all there. And then you tap your card, click your card. Oh, that's all there. Just put my fingerprint in it. It's done. Lovely. If you didn't, couple minutes, 2-3 minutes tops.
1: Perfect. That's even shorter than it takes you to actually mix in a spoonful of sugar in your hot cuppa. So Diesel's saying it's not a long process. Plus we've got Stu. Give it up for Stu. Woke up early.
2: Still he's a ready. Dance out there.
1: He's ready to take your calls as well. Diesel, give us the details.
2: Yeah, we got two wonderful ways to do it. I suppose three. If you want to be like Vlado, you can also come in and donate. Obviously, we have Stu on the front desk right now. Mm-hmm. We're at 147 Marshalltown Road. Drop in. I would love to shake your hand personally. If that's not your style, we have two other ways to do so. We have our number at 5241-6550. That is 5241-6550. 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It's super easy, super quick. As I said, 7 seconds. If you could do it faster than me, let me know. Call in afterwards. Say, hey, Diesel, I did it in 3 seconds.
1: Beat that.
2: I will personally be like, oh, fine. I'll see if I can get it even faster than you. We can have a little race.
1: I love it. What part can you play this morning towards the on-air, on-purpose, end of financial year appeal?

0: How good is that? That's his brand new single, Justin Michael, with Here Comes the Day. So good. And Justin Michael is actually part of the team here at 96.3. Yeah. And we are all looking to see what God is going to do as we draw so close to the finish line.
1: Yeah.
0: Now, right now, I'm just going to say this. Keep listening in after the 8 o'clock news headlines, the traffic and the weather. There is some big announcement that is going to be made and it's got your name all over it. Who you? Yeah. Your name is all over this announcement. So stick around for that. This is the station that we love and trust, your 96.3.
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4: In this bulletin, public hearings for the Royal Commission into Anti-Semitism set to resume and players ready for Wimbledon. With more, I'm Tracy Weir. Prime Minister Anthony Albanese will meet his Vanuatu counterpart in Canberra today. The government is expected to commit $500 million to climate initiatives and economic growth in the Pacific nation. The pair are also expected to ratify a security treaty, making us Vanuatu's primary policing partner to help curb China's influence. There's been more claims of corruption in the Allan government's Big Build project. Victoria's top Labor Hire Commissioner, Steve Dargavel, has described Big Build mega contractors as the head of the rotting fish. There is renewed calls for a state-based royal commission. Former IBAC Commissioner Robert Redlich telling 60 Minutes there needs to be a thorough investigation.
5: This is an unprecedented historic scandal. I know of no scandal that's involved the sort of public wastage that has occurred here.
4: Victorian Premier Jacinta Allan maintains a royal commission is not needed. Public hearings for the Royal Commission into Anti-Semitism will resume today. The third hearing block will focus on the distribution of anti-Semitic content and other forms of hate speech online. It will also examine anti-Semitism in traditional media and broadcasting. One of the most respected economic institutions in the world is warning the AI boom could create an international recession. The Bank for International Settlements says there are substantial doubts about whether the current tech expansion is sustainable. Another case of bird flu has been confirmed in Western Australia. A fourth migratory seabird in the country has now returned a positive result for the H5N1 strain. Wildlife rescuer Mish Simpson says it's a concern for the entire country.
6: It's just left us all scrambling now that because it's happened all so quickly.
4: Bird and cat owners, along with poultry industry, are being told to be alert for signs of the virus. People in Venezuela are clinging to a glimmer of hope as aid workers continue to search through the rubble for survivors from last week's twin earthquakes. At least 1,400 people have been confirmed to have died, while tens of thousands of people are still believed to be missing. Two 11-year-old boys have been rescued after being trapped for days. The Christian University at the centre of a mini-revival on American college campuses 3 years ago has been rejected by the United Methodist Church. The church of 8 million members has removed Asbury Theological Seminary from its list of approved seminaries after 8 decades. The Kentucky Seminary disagreed with the church's endorsement of a non-biblical policy on sexuality. It said it affirms marriage as sanctioned by God. This week, a group of Year 13 Australian Anglican students head to Fiji on a month-long outreach and cultural immersion program organised by Youth Works Ministry. Its core mission is to empower young Christian leaders to share the gospel, partner with local churches and serve communities while deepening their own faith. The teenage missionaries will visit villages and the capital of Suva. To sport, and the tennis world is preparing for Serena Williams' comeback and the Aussie ready to rain on her parade. Craig Gabriel has more.
7: When the draw was done, there were gasps when Mayer Joint and Serena Williams were pulled out of the back to be playing one another. Mayer was hoping it would be on a big court. Well, she's not going to get one any bigger than what she'll be featuring on. It's been revealed that Mayer and Serena will be third match on centre court on Tuesday. That will start with ladies' defender champion Iga Swiatek, who plays Taylor Townsend.
4: Craig Gabriel. And Oscar Piastri has finished fourth at the Austrian Grand Prix, won by George Russell. That's the latest Vision National News. I'm Tracy Weir.
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1: Morning, everybody. That flow of traffic towards the Princes, the freeway, it's still mid-September. Point Cook Road closed in both directions. It's worth keeping in mind if you're going that way. Look, heading up through Laverton, starting to ease for a Monday morning. Metro Ring Road still heavy inbound and Deanside through on the west end. About 35 minutes it's going to take you to get from Janjuk in towards the heart of Geelong. It looks really good up through Mountain Eve, Grovedale. No real issues there. A little bit of early morning traffic, not so much on the actual Geelong Ring Road, but just if you're coming through the on and off ramps, it's a little bit busier through those stretches. Just watch out for that. But running through to Rowlands Road, moving well off Ballarat Road, the Midland Highway, looking clear. It's Jay. That's the latest Geelong traffic. More for you soon on 96.3.
2: And now across Geelong, Werribee and the Surf Coast, it's the 96.3 four-day forecast.
8: Monday the 29th of June, mostly cloudy skies with a chance of a light shower, top of 15. Tuesday stays around 15, showers about. Wednesday warms up to 18 degrees, but it turns a bit breezy with a couple of showers. Thursday cools back to 15 with gusty winds and a few more showers.
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8: The word for today comes from Psalms chapter 42, verse 1. 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
1: Hello.
0: And we are so happy to have your company here, Breakfast Show family. Diesel is just juggling the microphone.
1: I have figured out. Oh, by the way, these mics, I never said this. I work in the sound industry.
0: Yeah.
1: These mics are notoriously called, at least by one of my trainers, the slippery fish.
0: The slippery little fish.
1: Because they just slide out of their thing all the time.
0: And it just did that literally.
1: And it just did that right now. I'm holding it by my hand, and I will be for the remainder of this break.
0: Now, I don't want to say anything, Diesel, but I've been sitting in front of that same mic for the last 2 hours, and that fish stayed in the holder. But the second you go to talk, bam, it jumped straight out of the holder.
1: I don't know what to tell you, man. I got the lucky touch.
0: Diesel, it is a happy Monday, and we are so, so grateful that we are 2 days away from finishing the On Air, On Purpose, End of Financial Year Appeal. It has been such an incredible month, just journeying along this pathway to see what God is going to do through the generosity of you, the listener family. And I have a huge announcement. I dropped a bit of a sneaky on the other side of 8 o'clock, but we're here now, and I have this announcement to make. Diesel, do you reckon they're ready?
1: I know I am.
0: Are you ready?
1: I'm brimming with excitement.
0: Well, for this hour only, starting right now, we have got a very generous listener called Vinny. Give it up for Vinny.
1: Hey,
0: yay, Vinny.
1: Yeah.
0: Vinny has said, this hour only, I will match any donation that comes in to the amount of $2,000.
1: Whoa.
0: Yeah. Can you do that again?
1: Whoa.
0: So good. So that's what great. Does that mean, Breakfast Show family? Everything that you give for this hour only is going to be doubled. Wow. Diesel, you already told us before, it doesn't take long to give online.
1: No.
0: 7 seconds is what your PB is.
1: That's my personal best.
0: And we also have Stu, who's here on the phones, ready to take your call. Remember, 1 hour only, thanks to Vinny, every donation is going to be matched to the amount of $2,000.
1: Yeah, and obviously we have our two ways you can do that. We have our website, 96.3.com.au, or you could call Stu, who just looked up at us before when he heard his name mentioned. Like, what? You're talking about me? He did it again just then because I'm talking about him again. You could call him at 52416550. I'm sure he is more than happy to take your phone call.
0: I like it. Everything is doubled, but for this hour only. So go.

0: Christian music can do so much to fill you with hope and to give you purpose, and sometimes just to help you get through the day if you're struggling. Mum passed away recently, and that's been really sad for us, so 96.3 has also really helped me in that way. So I think it's for hope. I see 96.3 as my little bit of hope coming in, reminding me everything's going to be okay.
1: There seems to be a reoccurring theme from our listeners' testimonials, don't you reckon, Diesel?
2: Yeah, absolutely.
1: This word hope keeps popping up.
2: I'm so glad we can provide it for them, personally.
1: So beautiful.
2: Yeah.
1: So beautiful. The just when you allow listeners to start talking, and once they get past the nerves, that's when kind of their heart opens up. Mm. And that's what keeps on coming out, the fact that 96.3 is here for them, and it's a place where they can come and listen and find hope. Mm. And how do they do that? We play 100% Christian music, which we know God speaks through songs.
2: Absolutely.
1: There's about a million testimonials that come through that. It was late at night. I don't know what the song was, but it was just a line in the chorus that I met God. There's teaching programs that people are like, that's what I love the most. And there are announcers like you and I who are no better than anyone else.
2: No, we're just people.
1: We are. That's right. We just like to walk out this Jesus journey with you. Mm. And so this morning, if you didn't hear, let me tell you once more, for 1 hour only, thanks to a wonderful listener by the name of
2: Vinny.
1: Because you say it so well.
2: Vinny.
1: What's up, Vinny?
2: I heard the name and I'm like, that sounds like a New Yorker name. I'm sure you're not New Yorker, Vinny. I'm sorry. If you're listening, I'm sorry to be, like, assuming, but I like it. I like your name.
1: Hey, he could be from Newcombe.
2: That's true.
1: It's close to New York around here.
2: It has new in it.
1: It's got new in it. Vinny has said, for this hour only, every donation that comes through will be matched up to the amount of $2,000.
2: Which is a lot of money for Elmo.
1: It's a lot of money. So, Diesel, why don't you encourage the Breakfast Show family to get onto it?
2: Yeah, absolutely. I mean, like, with these sorts of things, I love them because everything is doubled. That means if you can only donate $50, that's $100. If you can only donate $10, that's still $20. But if you can donate like $500 or even $300, that's ridiculous. Like, it's logarithmic, I believe, if I remember my math terms correctly, which means it goes up. And it's not a straight line. It's like a really curvy line. And it just shoots upwards when it gets to the top.
1: Why are you smiling so much when you're talking about math?
2: Because I like math.
1: You like math?
2: I'm a numbers person. I like my math. But if you wanted to get in part of this logarithmic exponential growth, because Priscilla's just shaking her head at my math terms, we have two ways you could do so.
1: Come on, Diesel.
2: You can call us at 5241-6550. We got Stu up there. He, I'm sure, is also really into maths. You should talk to him about all of your ways I'm using my math terms wrong. 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

0: 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Don't we just love that song?
1: Yeah, I love some of the music that Planet Shakers comes out with is absolutely amazing. That's one of the ones I personally like quite a bit. It's a very, very groovy song.
0: I love it. You're listening to The Breakfast Show on your 96.3 with Priscilla. And Diesel, we've got a very special shout out to do right now.
1: Yes, we do.
0: Something happened on Saturday that was very special, and we want to say a big happy birthday to one of my besties. She turned 11 on Saturday, and Annie listens every single morning. Annie, we wanted to say happy birthday to you. Hip hip.
1: Hooray.
0: Hip hip.
1: Hooray.
0: Hip hip.
1: Hooray. I didn't work.
0: Well.
1: My little streamer thing.
0: We wanted to say that we know this year God is going to just bless you in very special ways. You are so creative, so beautiful and kind. Mm. And we were just talking about how much we love talking to you. You're never short of a sentence. So just receive so many big hugs from Diesel and I and everyone here at 96.3. We know that you are amazing. Keep spreading that everywhere you go. And Diesel, something else that's happening this hour only. It's pretty exciting.
1: Mm. We got our match.
0: We do.
1: I wasn't aware that we were queuing me up to say that. No, you have a match. So currently we have lovely Vinny from Vinland. No, that's a different country. We have Vinny, and they have said, hey, I'm going to match everything you guys get this morning for this hour only.
0: That's it.
1: Up to $2,000, which is a lot of money if you ask me. Like, that is $2,000 more than I expected to be matched.
0: Yes.
1: And I'm like super chuffed about that. So let's make the most of this generous offer. If you would like to come and help us get that match, we have two ways to do so. We have our phone number at 5241-6550. 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
0: So good. And for this hour only, like Diesel has said, everything that you give towards our on-air, on-purpose, end of financial year appeal, which finishes in 2 days.
1: Wow.
0: How we got here, I still can't figure it out, but it's come along very quickly. You've got 1 hour to get your best gift doubled. And somebody that has stepped up to the plate is...
1: We've got... How do I read that? Koresh. Sorry, I wasn't wearing my glasses. I had to get close to the screen.
0: Woo!
1: Great job, Koresh. We love you. Thank you for your donation.
0: Koresh's gift has been doubled because he's given right now. So those details again, one more time, Diesel.
1: We can go phone number 5241-6550 or website 96.3.com.au.
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You know what I've discovered? You can have a full calendar, a successful career, wonderful people around you, and still carry an emptiness that you just can't explain. This is Pockets of Peace with Priscilla. Psalm 42 verse 1 says, "As the deer pants for streams of water, so my soul pants for you, my God." This verse isn't describing a casual desire for God. It's describing necessity. A deer that pants for water isn't browsing for a better option. It's searching for the very thing that will keep it alive. And David, who wrote this, understood something we often forget. Our souls have needs just as real as our bodies. We know when our bodies are hungry or thirsty, but we don't always recognize when our souls are running dry. We try to fill the ache with achievement, entertainment, possessions, approval, yet none of those things were ever meant to replace the presence of God. Only He can satisfy the deepest longings of the human heart. He is the living water that restores what the world can never replenish. So if your soul feels weary, don't ignore the thirst. Let it become an invitation. Run to the one who promises that whoever comes to him will never thirst again. The thirst isn't your weakness. It's a reminder of where true life is found.

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1: In stories making news, Australia is expected to sign a key defence deal with Vanuatu today. For close to a decade, the government has been trying to negotiate a deal with the island nation to help curb China's influence in the region. Prime Minister Jotham Napat will meet with Anthony Albanese today, with the pair expected to ratify the new security pact. Thousands of people across New South Wales will soon be able to access free GP consultations for ADHD. Children and adults seeking an ADHD assessment can face costs between $500 and $1,500. Data suggests every jurisdiction in the country except WA will have to start cutting services due to the size of the interest bill on their debt. Ratings agency S&P Global says overall state and territory debt is on track to surpass $1 trillion by the turn of the decade. Turning to sport, and Canada has won the first knockout match of the FIFA World Cup, securing a 1-0 victory in the second minute of stoppage time. That's the news and sport headlines. More details soon.
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2: Had a fairly good city-bound run if you're heading towards Melbourne up the Princes through Avalon. No delays, easing off even through the run at the Laverton, Altona Meadows, Williams Landing, on and off ramps, Point Cook Road as you come on. Remember that closure there that's going to continue for the next couple of months as well. Look, if you're coming through Geelong itself, we look pretty clear. Barrabool in towards the heart of Geelong. It's going to take you about 20 minutes at the moment from Buckley, and that inbound run looks good as well. The roadworks at Barwon Heads Road, northbound direction, worth keeping an eye on. But still moving. It's Jay. That's the latest Geelong traffic. More for you soon on 96.3.
3: And now across Geelong, Werribee and the Surf Coast, it's the 96.3 four-day forecast.
4: Monday the 29th of June, mostly cloudy skies with a chance of a light shower, top of 15. Tuesday stays around 15, showers about. Wednesday warms up to 18 degrees, but it turns a bit breezy with a couple of showers. Thursday cools back to 15 with gusty winds and a few more showers.
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6: Diesel.
4: We've been having a lot of fun so far because we've just been enjoying reading comments, seeing the phones light up, because right now we are 2 days out from finishing our on-air, on-purpose, end of financial year appeal. Two days to go.
6: 2 days. It's insane how far we've come.
4: I know. And the weekend has been so action-packed. Thank you so much, everybody who's praying and everybody that is partnering financially with your 96.3 to see us fully funded. Now, I must say this. We are 54% funded, which is incredible, but also not 100% just yet. But we've got 100 days to go. We have got 2 days to go to be 100% funded. And one of our listeners has called up by the name of Vinny.
6: Vinny, yeah. Vinny has said that for this hour only, I'm going to do my might ask for this hour only, all donations will be doubled up to $2,000.
4: That's pretty good.
6: Which is very nice.
4: And so far, Koresh from Mulgrave has stepped up and your donation is doubled. But don't let Koresh be the only one.
6: Nah, join in.
4: That's
6: We'd love to see more. that is double. That means it's basically like you putting your donation in twice, but it costs you half as much as doing that.
4: That's a good way of putting it, Diesel.
6: So if you are planning on putting in $100, that's like putting in $200 with less effort.
4: Yes, we like that. And also, if you've already given, why not go in again?
6: There's no
4: limit. And especially when it's going to be doubled for this. Well, we've only got less than half an hour to go because it's going to wrap up at 9 o'clock. Now, I know we don't have a lot of my besties in the car at the moment because it's school holidays.
6: Which I'm sure they're all very excited about.
4: I love it. So right now you can pick up the phone 5241 6550 or head to our website 96.3.com.au. Whatever you give right now is going to be doubled.

0: Welcome to Finale Eve. You like the sound of that?
1: That has a good ring to it.
0: I like it. We are 2 days away from June 30th, and I am excited because there is still time right now for you to play your part and give your best gift towards the on-air, on-purpose, end of financial year appeal.
1: Yeah, and because it's rounding around to the end of it, I just wanted to read out some of the comments that we get, because if you donate through the phone or the website, you're able to leave a special comment, which we put on our system. And so I've just gone through a couple here because I was just sitting there during our little song break and I'm just reading them. And I'm like, oh, these are really nice. And I just wanted to share a couple with you, a couple of my favorites.
0: I like it.
1: Yeah, I wrote them down so I didn't have to do some scrolling. One, we got a person calling in that said that this is a very wholesome and uplifting music and message.
0: Oh, that's lovely.
1: I am inclined to agree with that, honestly. I channel this channel and I know I'm going to get like 100% Christian music, 100% wholesome and uplifting all day, every day. It's amazing. I agree with you. We have a person here that's listening from Western Australia who's decided to write a comment.
0: Woo!
1: Good job. I assume they're using the app. I don't think our radio tower is nearly good enough to reach all the way to there.
0: But what a great thing for you to just pop in there that we do have a 96.3 app for those that are traveling around because it's school holidays. You can get it from Google Play Store or Apple Stores right now.
1: Yeah, I have it on my phone when I'm listening to it. I was up doing some camping. Mm-hmm. It doesn't reach where I was camping. So I was listening to it on the thing in the mornings.
0: That's awesome.
1: It's great. It's a great way to start your day. And a couple of people here who have said that they love the teaching programs. They just love listening to the station. It's so encouraging. And thanks for being a real positive alternative in the atmosphere. Just love listening to the station. It's so encouraging. And thanks for being a real positive alternative in the atmosphere. God bless the entire

0: 20 minutes. So if you were hesitant before, you're like, oh, I'm not sure if I should do this. I don't know when to, how to. This is the perfect time to do so because that money just goes a little bit further. And we have two wonderful ways that you can do so right now. Priscilla is smiling like a...
1: You're getting me excited. I'm like, yes. Larry.
0: She's like, she's so proud of me, guys.
1: I am. I'm very proud of you, Diesel.
0: Yeah. We have two ways to do so. We got our phone number, 52416550, that you can call Stu in our studio.
1: Mm-hmm. You like that one?
0: I do like that one. I hope Stu likes that one as well because I've used it like three times this morning. Or you can go to our website at 963.com.au.

0: 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You are listening to The Breakfast Show with Priscilla and Diesel on this beautiful Monday morning. Now, Diesel, you did mention that you went camping.
1: Yes, yes, I did. I went up to a place near Gisborne, which is, for those who do not travel or just don't know, like, towns of Victoria, because frankly, I didn't know them. Turns out my dog's from Gisborne.
2: Oh,
1: I didn't even realize that I'd been there before. Until I was up there, I'm like, wait, this looks familiar.
0: I was not expecting you to say your dog's from Gisborne.
1: Dog's from Gisborne. Yeah, shout out Tinkerbell, the dog. My sister named it. Aww. That's why it's called that. But yeah, Gisborne is sort of northwest of Geelong, somewhere between halfway between Melbourne, Ballarat and Bendigo-ish.
0: Yes, yes. I'm very familiar with Gisborne.
1: Yeah.
0: I used to catch a Gisborne bus when I was in high school.
1: Did you?
0: Yes, I used to get off at Diggers Rest. And then my grandma also worked in a factory making car parts.
1: Car parts?
0: In Gisborne. So as soon as you said it, I did not think, oh, I wonder if Diesel's dog's from Gisborne. But that was my connection to Gisborne.
1: Oh, yeah. but yeah, I had a nice camp there. In fact, one of the days of that camp, we had this giant game of Cluedo where everybody dressed up as colours.
0: Oh.
1: I was green, so Professor or Reverend Green, depending on who you are. We were with Reverend because we're all Christians.
0: Okay.
1: and we basically used the church, which was nearby, as the map. And we walked between the rooms with some of the people who were dressed up as the characters. Actual full-size items and obviously the rooms, and we did challenges in the rooms to get pieces of information. I ended up winning.

0: It was very nice.
1: Oh, you had to get to that part real quick.
0: I had to get to that part. I just wanted to just say, guys, I won. If my partner's listening, Emma, she did not win. Her team was quite further down the list
1: of
0: people.
1: That's really mean of you to bring that part up.
0: Look, if she's listening right now and she might be having a sleep and she's still very tired from the whole thing, she'd be like, oh, you know what? That's fair. We have a little healthy competition here and there.
1: I love that. And so that was a group activity and got you to the first place, which I'm kind of thinking is the same right here at 96.3 Diesel because we are at the finale eve. Yeah. I like that. It sounds so nice. It sounds like, oh, there's still time to get in.
0: Absolutely, there is.
1: 2 days left for you to give your best gift to ensure that your 96.3, which is 100% listener funded, is going to finish the finish line, fully funded, 100% all done. We need you right now to either give Stu a call on 5621.
0: 5241.
1: Look at this. I'm looking at the screen.
0: I got a number for you.
1: 5241-6550. Thank you. 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And something very special is happening for the last 15 minutes before we hit 9 o'clock.
0: Yeah. I just wanted, before we go to the break, we are supposed to now, I just want to say thank you for Stephen, who just donated just then, like while we were doing that. So thanks, Stephen. I hope you're listening.
1: Hey, on you, Stephen.
0: I can hear the phone ringing.
1: Woo! So good.
0: I can't wait to thank some more people.
1: And so until 9 o'clock today, everything that you give, all thanks to a beautiful listener by the name of Vinny, will be matched to the amount of $2,000. Mm. 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

0: Sean Newsome with Not Giving Up right here on Your 96.3 with Priscilla and Diesel. And it has been a very, very action-packed hour because all thanks to a listener, Vinny, he has stepped up and said, I know there are only 2 days to go until the end of financial year, which means On Air On Purpose comes to a close in 2 days. Today is the finale end. Woo-hoo-hoo!
1: Finale eve.
0: Yeah, the eve.
1: The day before the end.
0: I'm getting a bit distracted here because I'm excited about what's happening. And Vinny has said every donation that comes in all the way through till 9 o'clock this morning, he is going to match up until the amount of $2,000. Now, you've been looking after the screen, Diesel.
1: Yes.
0: Do I need to get my thank you tambourine ready?
1: Yes. Okay. Yes, you definitely should. I'm looking at some new messages right here. We have a huge shout out to Trevor.
0: Woo!
1: From a place I don't think I could try. I mentioned even if I like tried, I can't read that.
0: Well, okay. Is it Strathtalow? Looks good.
1: I'm learning so many suburbs, guys.
0: Come on, Trevor.
1: You guys are amazing. if you have a suburb with a crazy name, you should also donate because I will have to read it and I have no idea half of these suburbs, peoples. We got a thank you to Stephen again.
0: Woo.
1: We got Koresh and Kalito.
0: So good.
1: And Natasha. And Josh, who is he is a first-time donor.
0: Well done, Josh. Yeah. So good. So get amongst it, people. We only have 5 minutes to go. What part can you play? Go to our website, 96.3.com.au, or give us a call.
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2: I've been thinking about a new thing. I ain't rolling with the same old mistakes since you got me.

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1: In this bulletin, Vanuatu's Prime Minister to meet with Anthony Albanese and decision time for Dean Solomon. With more, I'm Tracy Weir. Australia is expected to sign a key defence deal with Vanuatu following years of false starts. Nelson Scott has details.
2: For close to a decade, the government has been trying to negotiate a deal with Vanuatu to help curb China's influence in the region. Prime Minister Jotham Napat will meet his Australian counterpart in Canberra today, where the pair are expected to ratify a new security pact. The agreement will likely cement us as Vanuatu's primary policing partner and will ensure their critical infrastructure can't be used by any foreign military. Australia is also expected to commit over $500 million to supporting climate change adaptation and economic growth in the Pacific nation. The deal comes as Australia seeks to strike similar arrangements with Fiji and the Solomon Islands.
1: Nelson Scott. One Nation has seen its support stumble after the Minor Party and its leader, Pauline Hanson, faced policy scrutiny over the past week. The latest News Poll and Redbridge survey both have the Minor Party with a primary vote of 29%, with Labor back on top. But it is the coalition that would be most concerned, with the News Poll placing its core support at a historic low of 17%. Thousands of people across New South Wales will soon be able to access free GP consultations for ADHD. Children and adults seeking an ADHD assessment can face costs between $500 and $1,500. New South Wales Health Minister Ryan Park says the move will ensure people receive the care they need.
3: We know that for many people, accessing an ADHD assessment involves an enormous amount of cost, up to $1,500, and time in delays in reaching specialists.
1: Approximately 1 in 20 Australians are living with the condition. New research shows Australian students are being caught in a financial double squeeze, higher university fees and the cost of living. Universities Australia data found the cost of maintaining a basic student living standard has risen 5% faster than inflation since 2021. Chief Executive Luke Sheehy says there should be fewer barriers to education.
3: We need more students graduating in teaching, in nursing, in engineering and healthcare to support Australia's future. And we can't continue if we put these barriers up of high fees. We've had 5 years of these fees. It's time that they were replaced.
1: Statistics show 75.4% of Australian undergraduates secure full-time employment within 4 to 6 months of completing their studies. The head of the Australian Christian Lobby, Michelle Pearce, has indicated another Babies Born Alive bill is about to be introduced into federal parliament to protect tiny survivors of failed abortions. The ACL is currently seeking donations of thousands of baby booties that will be laid out in front of parliament in August. Ms. Pearce telling Vision Radio, each one will represent a precious life lost.
4: So our Baby Booties campaign, which is people all around the nation who sew these booties, send them in. We lay them out in a cross on the lawns in front of federal parliament. We're hoping this will occur at the same time as another bill is presented in the House of Representatives to protect the human rights of babies who survive abortions.
1: Booties can be sewn, knitted or crocheted and sent to the ACL by August 5. Turning to sport, and in the AFL, Essendon interim coach Dean Solomon admits he's got a decision to make if he's going to apply for the senior coaching job. The Bombers suffering a 14-point loss to North Melbourne yesterday. And Canada is through to the round of 16 at the FIFA World Cup, beating South Africa 1-0, scoring in the 92nd minute. That's the latest Vision National News. I'm Tracy Weir.
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6: Had a fairly good city-bound run if you're heading towards Melbourne, up the Princes through Avalon. No delays, easing off even through the run at the Laverton, Altona Meadows, Williams Landing, on and off ramps, Point Cook Road as you come on. Remember that closure there that's going to continue for the next couple of months as well. Look, if you're coming through Geelong itself, we look pretty clear. Barrabool in towards the heart of Geelong. It's going to take you about 20 minutes at the moment from Buckley, and that inbound run looks good as well. The roadworks at Barwon Heads Road, northbound direction, worth keeping an eye on. down, but still moving. It's Jay. That's the latest Geelong traffic. More for you soon on 96.3.
1: And now across Geelong, Werribee and the Surf Coast, it's the 96.3 four-day forecast.
7: Monday the 29th of June, mostly cloudy skies with a chance of a light shower, top of 15. Tuesday stays around 15, showers about. Wednesday warms up to 18 degrees, but it turns a bit breezy with a couple of showers. Thursday cools back to 15 with gusty winds and a few more showers.
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7: The word for today comes from Psalms chapter 42, verse 1. As the deer pants for streams of water, so my soul pants for you, my God. 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
8: We're still here.
7: Yes, we are indeed. And it is the finale eve breakfast show, which is pretty exciting for those of you that have just kind of woken up. It's school holidays. You've got a bit of a lazy start to the week. Welcome aboard. We've got 2 days to go until the on-air on purpose end of financial year appeal comes to a close. And at the moment, your 96.3 is 54% funded, which is amazing. It's amazing, but we need to get closer to 100 in 2 days. Mm-hmm. And we have had such a beautiful morning just listening to testimonies. Diesel, you were reading out some testimonials.
8: Yeah.
7: And we just kept hearing the word hope keep popping up time and time again, which has been sensational. And I love that your 96.3 is a place where you can connect to 24/7, any time of the day, any time of the night. You can listen to 100% Christian uplifting music, Diesel.
8: Yeah, yeah.
7: We're the only station in the region that does that. Then we got the teaching programs. Yeah. Wow.
8: I love those. Sometimes we're driving home at like 8, 9, 10 yeah. at night, and I get like some teaching programs. I'm like, oh, this is so good. I love this because it's always amazing. The words are always amazing. Sometimes they don't apply to me in the time.
7: Yes.
8: But I just love learning.
7: Ah, it's so good. And plus, you have got announcers that just love to walk along this Jesus journey with you. And so right now, we're inviting you to keep walking along this path that is 96.3 story and give towards the on-air on-purpose appeal. We now have three ways, because it's after 9 o'clock, our doors have opened.
8: Oh.
7: 3 ways in which you can give towards this appeal.
8: Yeah, yeah. If you wanted to come in and donate personally,
7: yeah,
8: you could get a free handshake from one of us in the team, or all of us if you really wanted to. You can come to 147 Marshalltown Road. We are the one with all the blue decorations. You would be. I don't know how you'd miss it, honestly. It's actually, I love this place.
7: Do you want me to stand out the front?
8: Yeah, I'll stand out the front. Between songs, I'll be spinning a sign.
7: Yes!
8: See if you can catch me. Otherwise, we have our phone number at 5241-6550 or our website at 96.3.com.au. I couldn't.

0: Jordan St. Cyr with To Save My Life, and I've brought out my thank you tambourine.
1: Oh, no,
0: thank you tambourine. Did you say, oh, no?
1: Oh, I love the thank you tambourine.
0: You don't even believe that with half your heart. But do you know what? The Breakfast Show family, they love it, right, guys?
1: Look, if it's if they
0: I'm
1: love
0: not getting anything.
1: Oh, I'm sorry. Hold on, let me.
0: I'm just making a joyful noise because that's what I can do when I am just so excited to be part of what God is doing.
1: Yeah, yeah, absolutely. Oh. No, it's in the Bible. And so for that reason, I will not bag your joyful noise.
0: I'm going to do a 5-minute solo now. Okay.
1: No.
0: Diesel, let's do some thank yous because there's been a lot of movement and a lot of people popping up on our screen. Mm,
1: absolutely, yeah. I just wanted to say, first of all of you guys, you're amazing.
0: Yes, thank you to everybody.
1: I love some of these numbers coming in, but it's not about the number.
0: That's
1: it's
0: right.
1: It's about the heart that's behind the
0: Amen.
1: Number.
0: Amen.
1: And in any case, jumping into it, we got Robert's from Mount Moriac.
0: Woo! Thank you.
1: Trevor.
0: Yes.
1: We got Stefan. Another Stefan. Wow. Woo. So many Stefans in this world. We've got Daniel.
0: Come on,
1: We've
0: Daniel.
1: Got Phil. We've got John.
0: Yes.
1: Who has an amazing last name. Unfortunately, can't share it.
0: It's pretty cool.
1: It's a cool last name. We've got Jason.
0: Come on.
1: Do I know that Jason? I feel like I know that Jason. Hi, Jason. If you know me, let me know. I feel like I've met you before somewhere. We've got Heather and we have Eva.
0: Woo! Like so good.
1: Like Wally. I love the name Eva I, because of Wally. It's like a Eva.
0: Diesel, this is so exciting. And everyone that we have mentioned, it's only a small portion. Mm. These are gifts that have come through to ensure that 96.3 gets fully funded. We've got 2 days to go. Mm. It is the finale eve today. And we know that is more exciting than the finale, really.
1: Really?
0: Because here, yeah. I believe people step up. People are like, oh, I don't want to miss out. Mm. Others are like, I've already given, but I want to give again. Mm. There's going to be so much movement. The phones are ready for you to call through 52416550, or you can head to our website.
1: 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You can do as many donations as you want. And honestly, I just love to hear of the people who have. I've seen a couple names a couple times here. 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

0: My name's Kathy, and I've just brought in today 5 blankets. I haven't been able to come in because of ill health and being in hospital. People out there, if you hear me, please bring blankets for the homeless. I used to work with the street people and that, and the amount of young ones that had no blankets, no clothes, only what was on their back. I want to see them warm for winter because it's going to be a cold winter. So if you've got a heart, a compassion and a love, please help them. Donate blankets, donate a little bit of money. If you only got $5, $5 counts. You know it's from God and it's on your heart.
1: That was Kathleen Diesel.
2: Yeah, she sounds like such a lovely lady. I would love to, like, have a nice conversation with her. And she's got a great heart on her for donations.
1: Yeah, yeah.
2: That's great.
1: And she's actually talking into something that is called the Big Warm-Up, and that's happening right now because Your 96.3 loves being connected to the community. Mm. It's faith in action, different projects that happen in different areas, like during the fuel crisis, Diesel.
2: Yeah.
1: There were vouchers that were available for those doing it tough.
2: The Fuel Life and others. It was great. I loved that idea. It was from one of our supporters as well.
1: Absolutely. Same with at Christmas time, Jolly Trolley, for those families, those in our streets, our neighbourhoods at work that are doing it tough. Mm. There were able to be nominations and, again, vouchers were given, putting things into people's hands, not just saying, oh, hope you do okay, we'll be thinking about you, actually putting something that's going to help them. Mm. And right now in our foyer, there are blankets that are building up and then the amount drops because they get delivered straight to our friends at the Outpost who put them into hands of people that are doing it tough.
2: Yeah.
1: So from 9 o'clock onwards, which is right now, you can come and drop off your new or as new single or double size blankets here at 147 Marshalltown Road, or if you're in the Werribee area, stop by Wyndham Park Community Centre and drop off your blankets right there. This is such a beautiful initiative that your giving helps to fuel and helps to aid. In fact, these Faith in Action projects, Diesels.
2: There's two of us now.
1: Is there two of you? Oh, I'm cross-eyed. They are called Faith in Action, helping people help people, which I absolutely adore. Mm. 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

You know what I've discovered? You can have a full calendar, a successful career, wonderful people around you, and still carry an emptiness that you just can't explain. This is Pockets of Peace with Priscilla. Psalm 42 verse 1 says, "As the deer pants for streams of water, so my soul pants for you, my God." This verse isn't describing a casual desire for God. It's describing necessity. A deer that pants for water isn't browsing for a better option. It's searching for the very thing that will keep it alive. And David, who wrote this, understood something we often forget. Our souls have needs just as real as our bodies. We know when our bodies are hungry or thirsty, but we don't always recognize when our souls are running dry. We try to fill the ache with achievement, entertainment, possessions, approval, yet none of those things were ever meant to replace the presence of God. Only He can satisfy the deepest longings of the human heart. He is the living water that restores what the world can never replenish. So if your soul feels weary, don't ignore the thirst. Let it become an invitation. Run to the one who promises that whoever comes to him will never thirst again. The thirst isn't your weakness. It's a reminder of where true life is found.

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1: In stories making news, opposition leader Angus Taylor is urging his colleagues to be patient as he tries to reset the coalition. Two new opinion polls show core support for the party continues to flounder at record lows. Mr. Taylor is also struggling to make any inroad as preferred Prime Minister against Anthony Albanese and Pauline Hanson. Police in Queensland are ramping up their counter-terrorism exercises as authorities face an unprecedented number of security threats. The operations have been conducted at shopping centres and at Suncorp Stadium to ensure officers are prepared to respond to terror-related incidents. New data shows Australian students are being doubly squeezed by higher university fees and the cost of living. Universities Australia research shows the cost of maintaining a basic student living standard has risen 5% faster than inflation since 2021. And Elise Perry's dominant T20 World Cup has continued. The Aussies going undefeated through the group stage, with Perry scoring 56 from 38 balls in a 6-wicket win over India. That's the news and sport headlines. More details soon.
2: Had a fairly good city-bound run if you're heading towards Melbourne, up the Princes through Avalon. No delays, easing off even through the run at the Laverton, Altona Meadows, Williams Landing, on and off ramps, Point Cook Road as you come on. Remember that closure there that's going to continue for the next couple of months as well. Look, if you're coming through Geelong itself, we look pretty clear. Barrabool in towards the heart of Geelong. It's going to take you about 20 minutes at the moment from Buckley, and that inbound run looks good as well. The roadworks at Barwon Heads Road, northbound direction, worth keeping an eye on, but still moving. It's Jay. That's the latest Geelong traffic. More for you soon on 96.3.
3: Monday, the 29th of June, mostly cloudy skies with a chance of a light shower, top of 15. Tuesday stays around 15, showers about. Wednesday warms up to 18 degrees, but it turns a bit breezy with a couple of showers. Thursday cools back to 15 with gusty winds and a few more showers.
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3: 96.3. Good morning. Hi, how are you? This is the extended version of The Breakfast Show with Priscilla and Diesel.
5: Yeah.
3: Happy Monday to you. Now, look at the time. It's 9:31-ish. You may be at work at the moment, just about to walk to the kettle or to the, if you've got a whiz bang coffee machine, how good are they? Press the button. If I had a coffee machine like that, I'd probably be dialing a hot chocolate.
5: Oh, that sounds nice. I would probably have to agree with you there. Yeah. Go for the same. That'd be nice. The morning's a bit cold today.
3: It is a little bit chilly. You may be at home with all of my besties because it's school holidays. Ooh, yay! Yeah. All the parents said, talk to us later. Okay. But what a great time to be tuned into the station that we love and trust. Your 96.3, which has been doing this for more than 30 years, providing a place for you to call home, playing Christian music and everything just to help point you to Jesus. And right now, we're at the finale eve. Am I correct, Diesel?
5: Yes. 2 days left until our appeal is over, which is ending on the 30th, I believe, of June.
3: That's right.
5: And at the end of the financial year.
3: That's right. And so we are encouraging you, don't delay, because we don't want you to miss out on the opportunity to partner with Your 96.3 and help get it funded, 100% funded before June 30th. And there are a couple of ways in which you can do that.
5: Yeah, we have three ways now because we're open. Guys, come in if you wanted to. If you're at home right now because you're on school holidays or whatever and your work doesn't run during school holidays, maybe you're a teacher or something.
3: Yes.
5: Just drop in and say hi. I love to have conversations with people who walk to donate. It's always so nice, and I get to see you and I get to hug you. If you're not a hug person, I get to give you a nice high five or a handshake. I would rather a handshake than a high five. Feels more formal.
3: Okay.
5: But you can come in and see us at 147 Marshalltown Road. Or we have our other two ways. We have two people taking calls now. We have Joe and Stu. I couldn't think of a funny pun for this one.
3: Next
5: break, I will have a thing.
3: I know you will.
5: I almost have one now, but it's not connecting just right. 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

0: And that is the truth. God ain't finished yet. That was by Emerson Day. And I tell you what, Diesel and I have been dancing and smiling and Googling how to pronounce different names because there's been a little bit of things happening in the background.
1: Don't tell them that. I thought they want to hear me fail to pronounce
0: names. We're family. Everyone understands. Diesel, I'm going to get my thank you tambourine ready because, wowee, brother, this is so cool.
1: Yes, it is. Sorry, you can hear my mic creaking as I edge closer to the screen.
0: That's not your knees?
1: No, okay, no, cool. No. I hope it's not. Gosh, I hope it's not my knees. No, we have so many people that have donated recently. Woo! Like, since the last call out, there's 11 people.
0: No way.
1: 11 people that came through since the turn of the hour, and that's just big shout out to all you guys. I can't wait to get into this. So, let's shout out to Yvonne. Not Yvonne. Woo! Yvonne. We've got Trish.
0: Yes.
1: We've got Maisk.
0: Oh, that's a lovely name.
1: Maisk, so if you want to call back and let me know.
0: Correct.
1: Then please feel free to correct me. Or if one of you guys want to correct me as well, you can also call in. And then you can donate while you're there. Yes. We've got Alan.
0: Whoa, thank you, Alan.
1: Philip and Diane. Woo! Very fancy names. Feels very British. Philip. Sorry. Margaret. Wow, there's a lot of British names here today. We've got Stacey. We've got Gigi. We've got Angela.
0: Come on, Angela.
1: Marjorie. Yes. Marjorie. Yeah, and in Marjorie. That's, wow. Guys, you're all so amazing. We love you here. We've got the tambourine. There are people in the foyer, Joe and Stu, our lovely receptionists. They're also doing dances. I looked through the window before. I had no idea what they were cheering on until I refreshed the screen and realized that all those donations came through. I'm like, whoa. You guys are amazing.
0: I love it. And that's why we know, Diesel, with our whole heart, that God's not finished yet.
1: Absolutely. And that song was great to come into this. I love that song, Emerson Day.
0: It's so cool. And we are, in fact, talking about our on-air, on-purpose, end of financial year appeal. And it is today, finale eve. Inviting you to not miss out on the opportunity to give your best gift. And Diesel's got three ways in which you can do that.
1: Yeah, three wonderful ways because I love my alliteration. We have, Joe's celebrating. We've got another one. Okay, we've got Sam and
0: Nimmy.
1: Thank you, guys. Thank you are so amazing. You. And if you want to join them, we've got three ways to do so. You can come in and say hi to us personally. Give us a big hug.
0: Hi.
1: 147 Marshalltown Road. We're the ones with the blue sign that says 96 Street. Can't miss it. We also have our phone number at 52416550, or we have our website at 963.com.au.
0: So good. Yeah, Diesel, it is not too late for you, our 963 family, to give your best gift. Mm. Go and do it now. It doesn't take long at all.
1: No.
0: Love you heaps. For you, our 963 family, to give your best gift. Mm. Go and do it now. It doesn't take long at all.
1: No.
0: Love you heaps.

0: Australia.
1: We're going to be all right, right here on the station that we love and trust, 96.3. And I tell you, I love that I get to start every single morning with you, the Breakfast Show family. And I love that Diesel is in the building. And we have just seen God move in so many different hearts. This is only a small portion of what we can see he is up to. But the prayers that have been prayed over this appeal, over this station, I was thinking, Diesel, the amount of prayers that have been prayed before the station was birthed.
2: Yeah.
1: Like when God gave it a dream. I don't know the actual, like how it came into being.
2: No, I'm not versed either.
1: The amount of prayers would be in the billions, trillions, times a million. Like there would be so many. And we are the beneficiaries of that. Mm. We get to be here today in this building. We get to have microphones in front of us, even when they slip off their stands like it happened to you earlier.
2: That will never happen again, I'm sure.
1: We've got a presence on social media, we've got an app, we've got so many different things, and it's all a blessing from God. And we have been saying this morning that it is a place where people find hope. People find hope in the most unusual of places, in the middle of a song whilst they're sitting in their car, in a hospital bed while they're listening to the app, a teaching program. God is always on the move and he is always speaking. It's just us that don't hear what he is saying. But when we do, I tell you, our lives are forever changed.
2: Absolutely.
1: And right now, Diesel, Edie, what's happening right now?
2: Well, it's the On Air On Purpose appeal.
1: Come on.
2: And it is the second to last day. I believe we called it the finale Eve, which is a confusing set of words, but I think it's nice. the dawn of the second day.
1: Oh, wow. Sounds like a beginning of a movie.
2: Yeah, yeah. Or the

0: Yeah. And it's great. I'm so glad we've got so much donations that have come through very recently. You guys have been blowing up this 9 o'clock hour. And if you wanted to join the list of people who have donated on the second to last day, because, I mean, it's never too late to give you money, but now is as good a time as any. Why put it off? We have three wonderful ways to do so. Priscilla's laughing at me. I stumbled through that. We've got our building. We have a building, guys. Mm-hmm. Did you know that it isn't just happening? We're not in the car together with a set of microphones broadcasting, driving around Geelong.
1: No, not at all.
0: We are in a building at 147 Marshalltown Road. There's a really nice bakery next door. You can come in, donate, get some breakfast. It's we could do that.
1: That sounds good.
0: Or phone 5241-6550. We've got Stu and Joe. I was going to make a studio joke again, but I was trying to fit Joe into the studio, and I was going to call it the Studio Joe. But I didn't think it was going to land, but I've said it now. So you guys call up, tell them how much you love my joke.
1: Give it a rating.
0: They love my jokes. I walked out there before. Stu was like, do you have kids? And I'm like, no. What? Why? It's like, you'd make some great dad jokes. And, or the final one, and equally as good, we have our website at 963.com.au. I personally managed to do the donation in 7 seconds. Can you do it faster than me? Write your times. There's a comment section. Ooh. Write the time in the comment section that it took you.
1: Getting serious.
0: Let's see if you can beat me, guys. Come on.
1: I love it. It is not too late to give your best gift. What part can you play? We are looking on anyone who's just being nudged in the heart zone to take a couple of seconds to give your best gift. Mummy, cold.
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6: There are many people who have lived lives where they felt called and motivated. 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Singer Delta Goodrum released a song which seems to reflect the belief that she's on earth for a purpose, a call. She sings, "I was put here for a reason. I was born into this world. I'm living and I'm believing." So what is this purpose, this high calling? It's a bloke, a boyfriend, a partner. Seriously, I'm sure this guy is something special, but your one life purpose is to partner another person with no other reason for being? Finding someone to share your life with is a wonderful gift, but a life purpose, a calling, a reason for being? Surely the only being that deserves our complete focus and purposeful living is God. Delta's song is a nice sentiment, but poor advice.
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0: Madison Ryan Ward with Amen on your 96.3 with Priscilla and Diesel. And Diesel, the time has gone so quickly. A big thank you again to Ewan for giving us that extra.
1: Thanks, Ewan. I know how much you love doing your show. And I'm sorry that you had to stand there and just watch us as we took up your time.
0: He's waiting.
1: He's just waiting there like, oh, hey guys, don't worry, it's no problem.
0: Oh, Diesel, I'm reaching for my thank you tambourine because we've got a thank you to do.
1: Yes, one message has come through while we've been on the song, and we've got a big thank you to Randall from Wheeler's Hill. Thank you, Randall.
0: A big thank you, yes, from the bottom of our hearts. Thank you to everyone that has given, everyone that's been praying, that's called through, that has tried to beat Diesel's PB when it comes to giving online. Apparently, if you go to our website, 96.3.com.au, and give that way, it takes Diesel 7 seconds, and he's put a challenge out. If you can do it in a shorter time, he wants to know about it. Mm. And what we're talking about is our on-air, on-purpose, end of financial year appeal that is wrapping up tomorrow. And so we are saying, don't put it off.
1: No.
0: It doesn't take long. Do it right now.
1: Yeah.
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1: Or you can give us a call on 5241-6550. Did you like how I sounded New Yorker when I said
0: really
1: call?
0: Good. Thank you.
1: Or come see us in person at 147 Marshalltown Road. If that is more your style, if you're just driving around, you're in the neighborhood, you're like, hey, that's close by. That's always an option as well.
0: I love that. We will be back tomorrow morning to help you get your day started. We would love to see you then. Till then, take care.
1: Yeah, love you. Bye.

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1: In this bulletin, support for the Coalition falling and Queensland Police conducting counter-terrorism training. With more, I'm Jaden James. Support for the Coalition has dropped to a record low, raising concerns about Angus Taylor's leadership. Michael Packey has more.
2: Two new opinion polls have been released overnight. News Poll and Redbridge both show support for One Nation has faltered, with its primary vote at 29%. Labor is back on top. And according to News Poll, the Coalition has hit an historic low of 17%. Anthony Albanese has seen a lift in his personal popularity, but dissatisfaction with the Prime Minister is still high. Pauline Hanson has also been marked down, while voters have all but given up on opposition leader Angus Taylor. A number of Mr. Taylor's colleagues are expressing concern over his inability to make any headway since taking the top job.
1: Michael Packey with that report. The Queensland Police Service has conducted a series of counter-terrorism training exercises across the state. The operations were conducted in shopping centres and at Suncorp Stadium to ensure officers are prepared to respond to terror-related threats.